€800 with regards to rent subsidy. That would be reduced to 400. And then there'll be, I don't know what they'll do ultimately with regards to state provided accommodation, because it has to be phased out. So it'll probably go 800 to 400 to zero. And then you have a voluntary return program that will kick in for people who wish to go home to Ukraine. And there would be a cash incentive to leave the country. They call it a pathway to remain or go. But all the deals that we have will expire by March of next year. And if you want to stay after that date, you, as I say, I would sum it up by saying paddle your own canoe. You must be employed for the previous 6 months. You must be earning a minimum annual salary of 29.5 grand. And you must not be in receipt of accommodation support from the state and things like that. It would be at that stage, it would be like any of us going to another country with a visa, you know, having to have, you know, a job organized to be able to support yourself and things like that. But there was a massive Garda Síochána investigation into a case that makes the front of the Examiner this morning. It involves a lot of different people. Now, let me say at this point that in total, 8 people are facing sentencing on June the 29th now regarding this gang. But the Examiner this morning talks about this Lithuanian man who's been found guilty of directing or organizing crime in Cork. Now, this guy was the overseer of a systematic drug dealing operation around Fitzjohn's Park and the Lee Fields. Now, the Gardaí and detectives put huge amounts of work into this. There was a covert drugs unit operating, and they made controlled purchases so they could get evidence along the chain, if you like, to show how the operation was run and who was controlling it. So before the court was a guy called Pranis Modriuk, a 47-year-old. He's convicted of directing organized crime, drug dealing and money laundering. But a brazen individual, I have to say, because at one stage during an interview with the Gardaí, he said, "This is a load of BS," except he didn't say BS. "I told you earlier, I appreciated you're doing your work, but you're wasting my time and you're wasting my time. Unless you are doing something concrete and put it on the table, I want to go back to my cell. I want to go home. You go home as well and enjoy your life. Let me go home to my family and enjoy my life." Well, I'm not quite sure that's going to be happening for him and for others as well. So the prosecution senior counsel played a blinder, a fellow called Tom Creed, prosecuting senior counsel barrister. He said that from the outset of the trial, that the investigation started in 2023 because heroin dealing taking place around Cork was the whole deal with regards to the investigation itself. Huge hours went in by Garda Síochána detectives right up to and including the trial yesterday. And there's more to come then with sentencing a little later on, sometime in June. There are other smaller cases made the papers this morning. It gives example of people whose lives are in chaos. If a woman who had something in the region of, I'm not quite sure the full number of previous sentences that she had, but she went in and she robbed €920 worth of stuff from Victoria's Secrets on Opera Lane. And then she went into Tesco on Paul Street and robbed more. And then she went to the Spar on Douglas Street and more again, and the South Terrace Pharmacy. It goes on and on and on. So a woman called Noreen Foley of the Cork Simon community, the start in life really tells a lot about the life you actually lead. And she left school at 12 and never worked. She'd been living in all sorts of different accommodation all over the county. Probably never got a break in her life. And this is what she's at now, unfortunately, out of necessity. You know, she's got a sentence in the court now, where she's gone off now for 3 months in prison. And wouldn't it be great if she came out and things would improve for her? And there was another fellow then who shoved a drone down his pants. He was inside in DID Electrical in Turner's Cross. It's a €508 drone. He wanted it, didn't want to pay for it, incidentally. So he shoved it down his pants and he walked. I shouldn't laugh because it's a crime, but that's what he did. And he walked out the front door without paying for it. And they were saying, "Hang on a second, come back with that." So he was in court. He got a month in jail for that. He had 160 previous convictions, and they list them this morning in the papers. It's all sorts of stories across the courts these days. And it just seems to go from bad to worse with regards to shoplifting and criminality of all sorts. But if you're unhappy with taxis or taxi fares, and I dealt with this on the air last week, join the queue. A little byline story making the Sun this morning, where they say there were 1,000 complaints about taxis made in the first 5 months of this year. Two of the big ticket issues regards to taxis are overcharging and lack of hygiene. So overcharging on fares and dirty, filthy taxis. And like 56 of them were actually filed by passengers from Cork. And a fair old chunk of those were from fares from Cork Airport. I'm just passing it on for what it's worth. So they're complaining on Lisa about drivers refusing fares, failing to complete trips on 143 occasions.

0: How do you not complete a trip? What do you do? You stop in the middle of it and say, get out, or what? You go from A to B. You might charge too much or whatever. Refusing to accommodate a passenger with a guide dog and stuff like that. So people none too happy with taxis these days. But, I mean, taxi drivers would say 1,000 in 5 months. You think of all of the different taxi runs across the country on any given day. That's only peanuts. But other people then who make complaints go all the way to the Supreme Court in their own country to have the complaint heard. Now, there's a story in The Guardian overnight that says that this woman, right, here's the story. She went and booked in for a week into a 5-star hotel in a ski resort in Italy over the Christmas time. She was on half board with the evening meal included. Now, drinks weren't included, right, but she was on half board. And she wanted tap water with her meal. And she would continually ask for tap water and they wouldn't give it to her. She said, I'll even pay for the tap water if you bring it to me. And they just refused. So every night she'd sit down, she'd find a litre bottle of mineral water at an extra cost of €7 on the table. And she didn't want to pay it. She said she was being forced to purchase bottled water. And she said it was her legal right because tap water was a natural resource and it was a universal human right. Now, she lost in all of the Italian courts and she went all the way to the Supreme Court and lost again. She said it was part of the service in any hotel. Getting tap water is like finding a bed with sheets, a warm room, soap in the bathroom. None of the courts agreed. She was looking for compensation. Not much now, to be honest, €2,700 for emotional distress. A lot of people wouldn't want bottled water, either glass or plastic, because they might say, I'm perfectly fine with tap water because I don't want to be a creator of more bottles and plastic on the planet. Just give me the tap water. But many restaurants want you to take the bottled water, whether it's flat or whether it's sparkling, because there's more money in it. So she said that asking for tap water was a human right. But the court said, no, it's not. And she's going to be caught for costs accordingly. But what was very interesting is apparently they say in Italy that it's considered a breach of etiquette or bad manners or rude to ask for bottled water if the server has already given you an option for natural or sparkling water. Get off the stage. Rude. I mean, if you don't want the bottled or indeed the sparkling water, you should be well entitled to say, no, actually, I'll have a jug of tap water. Thank you very much. And people need to become more emboldened with pushing back on things like that. Like, don't be afraid. And then there's a bizarre story from the English Times this morning. You know, it's about the way people get on or don't get on if you're neighbours and you're not getting on with your neighbours. There's a woman who actually actually could go to jail now because of a falling out and harassment of her neighbours. They fell out years ago. It's gone on for years. And she just comes up with all sorts of different ways to annoy her neighbours next door. So this is rolling out in court at the moment. Her neighbours actually had some people around recently for a dinner party. So she rolled out the lawnmower and put it right next to, as close as they could, to the borderline with the neighbour's property. And she started it up. Spoke about drones yesterday. Today it's lawnmowers. So their heads were fried and it's been going on for, I don't know, 3-4 years now. And it's supposed to be the most beautiful, serene little village. But that counts for nothing if you don't get on with your neighbours. And then for those of you, I'm quite sure that the vast majority of wedding planners are doing very well and they're getting on with business. But there is the story of an Irish couple who paid a huge amount of money, like $26,000 to a wedding planning company called Weddings in Tenerife. They paid over $26,000 and they have zero to see for it because the company, as in the wedding planners, went bust. And that's it. Game over. $26,000 gone. I mean, talk about an absolute nightmare. From a nightmare then to something that would be absolutely impossible. 67 million to 1 is the odds you would get if you're a golfer of getting a hole in one. But what about getting it twice on the same round of golf? 67 million to one on getting two holes in ones on the same golf course, on the same day, on the 9th hole and the 16th. Like this guy, a fellow by the name of Douglas Spencer, it's a Scottish golf course. He waited 44 years playing golf to get his first hole in one. And like a boss, two of them came along together.
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1: Text 0868-104-106. Pass says the temperature was so high yesterday that the tire on the roads melted and the potholes filled themselves. Which is great. I love that. Actually, forgive me. I can't get past this tap water story out of Italy. I just can't because I think it's bizarre that a court would say that there's no law that obliges hoteliers to serve tap water when they're serving a sparkling or still by the bottle. I just can't get past it. Like, I mean, would you ever feel embarrassed or pressurized if, say, you're in a hoity-toity restaurant, and okay, because you're going to say, "Ah, well, are there kids there?" No kids, right? Just two people, and the waiter says, "Still or sparkling?" Do you feel pressurized to not say, "Well, actually, I'd like tap."
2: I know what you mean. I'd be kind of half mortified, but I'm so used to saying, "Ah, no, we're fine with tap there," that I'd probably say tap, because when you have three kids, there's no way you can.
1: No, forget the kids. You couldn't then. Like, I know that, yeah. But if it was, because I have been in the past, particularly in places that might be expensive. I mean, years ago, I don't do it anymore. Like all that Michelin stuff and seven courses and all that nonsense. You'd feel you'd have to, like, because you're almost embarrassed if you don't.
2: I know what you're saying. Like, if it was a Michelin star, I'd probably ask for, I don't know.
1: But why, you see? Because you see, you want to try and fit in.
2: Half mortified, yeah.
1: It's like. So would you say, God, I can't ask for Prosecco because they'll think I'm a peasant?
2: I know. Well, I don't know if I told you this before. I was in a hotel once, a posh hotel, right, which is rare. And we went down to dinner and it was part of the deal. We had dinner included or whatever. So we were feeling fabulous and all dolled up and everything. And he said, the waiter said, could I tempt madame with a glass of champagne? And I was like, oh my God, that would be lovely. Like, it was probably part of the package. And I sat down and I was like, this is fabulous now. Lovely, lovely. Because I wouldn't drink champagne ordinarily. It would be Prosecco or Cava. €25 for a glass of champagne.
1: You kind of think he's offering it, don't you?
2: Yeah, genuinely, he's pulling out my chair and I, you know, as if to say, like, you'll have it on the house type of thing, like, but it wasn't. I don't know.
3: It's the same on holidays, you know, like breads and things. They're always like, oh, can I tempt you a nice hot bread? And then you're like, €12 on the...
1: I mean, you catch me once, you won't catch me again kind of thing. But would you ask for tap water?
3: I always ask for tap water. I don't mind.
1: And has anybody ever frowned at you or kind of looked down your...
3: No, not at all.
2: We'd probably be going to different restaurants to you, though.
1: Me? Posher ones.
2: You go fierce posh, I'd say.
1: No, I don't. Absolutely quite the opposite. But I have been in the past somewhat pressurised and almost kind of uncomfortable.
3: Yeah. Well, if there's just two of you there, you wouldn't mind one bottle of water, you know, for that.
2: And I have to say, Italy is slightly different, and Spain and that, like, because you would really get... I wouldn't get tap water in a lot of places in Spain. We'd get bottled water, you know, you're not really supposed to. So unless that has any significance in that story.
1: Is that true, though, that the water is still undrinkable?
3: Yeah, it is.
2: I wouldn't really, in some places. Yeah, definitely.
1: Well, it's a third world country, then.
2: Well, I don't know, actually. It's probably not as bad as it used to be, but definitely I wouldn't drink water in a lot of places. You'd be kind of funny about even washing your teeth in some places.
1: Here's a fun fact for anybody that's going to, say, for instance, Thailand, right? If you're going into any of the restaurants in Thailand, a buddy of mine taught me this years back, Kevin. He said, if you're going to a restaurant, check the outside of it, and just at the outside of the entrance to the restaurant, if you see a blue pipe going in, it means that it's good water.
2: Oh, right.
1: And if you don't drink the water.
2: Right, okay.
1: Yeah.
2: Our rule used to be, check what the toilets are like. If the toilets are good.
1: Well, that is true. But
2: then, like, you know, you're in the restaurant eating your dinner, you go to the toilet and it's rank and you're like,
3: too late.
1: That's the problem. You're already caught. But anyway, so I'm just curious, do other people feel under pressure whether or not to buy a bottle of water, whether it's still or sparkling, or say, you know, just be brave enough to say, actually, no, I'm emboldened enough to say, I don't want it. Just give me a jug of tap water. Text 0868104106 on that one. Pick up the phone on 0818104106 for all of the business. Meanwhile, thank you to a worried parent who got in touch overnight, because the weather was beautiful last year. Reminds me of a story from last year. Beautiful yesterday, and it was beautiful for the last couple of days. But it reminds me of a story last year when the weather was very nice in July. You might recall there was about 1,000 people on the Warren Strand in Roscarbery on Saturday when this guy, who was well drunk, was threatening and very abusive to lifeguards. It was one of the hottest days of the year last. He was bleeding from the hand at the time, and he was abusing people, and the guards had to be called. Well, yesterday, There was this, another incident, because the sun brings out all sorts of different people. And the email said, I wanted to bring to your attention a very disturbing incident that took place at Lochbeg Beach in Ringaskiddy yesterday, where hundreds of people, including many young families and children, were enjoying the good weather. My daughter and two of her college friends travelled to the beach on the 225 bus from Mayfield, 1:30 yesterday. A man and a woman, appearing in their early 20s, boarded the same bus in Mayfield. My daughter said the man was behaving erratically from the start, dancing around, shouting, causing a disturbance. Both appeared to have been drinking. He was carrying a large bottle of cider. As the afternoon went on, they obviously then got to Lochbeg Beach in Ringaskiddy. As the afternoon went on, his behaviour became increasingly aggressive. He was allegedly trying to start fights with local teenage boys, believed to be around 13 years old, the boys. My daughter said the woman accompanying him was encouraging his behaviour rather than trying to get him to calm down. He was heavily intoxicated, attempting dangerous stunts like backflips and nearly injuring himself. Anyway, my daughter also noticed what she believed may have been a syringe, which caused alarm among those nearby. Families and other beachgoers had to move away from the area because of this person. My daughter also observed blood on the back of his top. Situation escalated further when he eventually produced a knife. I kid you not. My daughter and her friends who had been sitting nearby immediately moved away. Gardaí were called, attended the scene in force. He then climbed onto the rocks where the guards spent a considerable amount of time trying to persuade him to come down safely. And he was eventually arrested and taken away in a Garda van. The woman was later seen waiting for the 225 bus back to Mayfield. I wonder if she got on it. Neither my daughter nor her friends knew the couple, and they believe they may have been from another part of Cork. What's most concerning is that this happened in broad daylight at a packed family beach during one of the busiest days of the year. I thought your listeners might be interested in hearing about what happened and the impact it had on families who were simply trying to enjoy a day at the beach. That's from a worried parent. I wonder if you were on that beach. Do get in touch if you witnessed anything. Text 0868104106. The Garda Press says to us, Gardaí responded to reports of a public order offence at Lochbeg Beach today, as in yesterday, at 4:30. They say nothing more than that. Well, he was taken away by Gardaí. But the Examiner report that he was arrested after brandishing a knife at the busy beach, Lochbeg. He was under the influence of alcohol at the time, 4:30 yesterday afternoon. And again, if you look at the one last year at the Warren Strand in Ross Carberry, again, they were trying to encourage a man. In the case of yesterday, they were trying to get them to come down from the rocks. And last year, even the lifeguards were struggling with them. They were trying to get them to come out of the water. So unfortunately, that's the downside, and it can ruin everything for people who are out and about with family members or friends. A knife on the beach, and he well drunk. These people shouldn't be on buses in the first place. I mean, I'm not necessarily saying it's the job of the bus driver. You know, the bus driver's health and welfare is important too. But there should be zero tolerance on buses, fellas, acting the maggot and brandishing knives on beaches and all sorts of stuff like that, I would have thought. Anyway, text 0868104106. But there are, of course, come on, great opportunities to get out and enjoy the great weather. And we had some good fun yesterday because many people were on the beaches and Seamus was checking in with them. He went to Garryvoe Beach then yesterday after spending some time down in Youghal. He's talking to people enjoying the weather and enjoying the sun and, you know, all the beautiful memories they might have of, you know, good sunny weather and summer's gone by, building sandcastles, swimming in the sea, ice cream on the promenade. Beach trips often create our most cherished memories. So on his tour of East Cork yesterday, as I say, he was down on Garryvoe Beach asking people about their favourite summer moments as time goes by. Have a listen.
4: I lived in Blarney and we used to get the train from the station out,
2: yeah,
4: all the way down to Youghal. And it used to be fabulous, and there'd be whole families with buckets and shovels and all the seaside stuff.
5: And we should do the donkey rides and everything.
4: Well, Lesbos, we didn't ever pay out for those, really, but there was perks let in.
5: Was that when they were down in the palace?
4: Yeah.
5: And what would you go on then? Would you go on the hurdy-gurdy or...
4: Well, we'd only spend the day on the beach, really. We didn't really bother with the amusements hall.
5: So you pack the sandwiches and so and come down, is it?
4: Yeah. It was a family day off, was it? Yeah. The whole of Blarney used to do it.
5: So you came to Garryvoe today, you didn't go any further to Youghal?
4: Ah, well, we live nearby, like, so you wouldn't be going to Youghal then. You'd be wasting the sun in the car.
5: Would you have many memories of coming here or going to Youghal?
6: Yeah, we would have been to Youghal as kids. That would have been our go-to. that and Fountain Stone.
5: Don't Angela's for
6: the ice cream. The wafer, yeah.
5: Is she sold out yesterday with all the kids taking a day off?
6: Oh, I can imagine. It would be the same Rogan today.
5: When you were going to y'all, did they still have the donkey rides?
6: Oh, they had the Perks Fun Fair was on the, as you're driving, and you had the Helter Skelter, yeah.
5: Yeah. And would you go on the boats and all that then as well?
6: Yeah.
5: The swing boats.
6: That's my thing in Crosshaven at Mary's.
5: Are you planning commission for the sandcastle now, do you?
7: She's planning commission for your sandcastle, Lottie.
8: Yeah.
7: Yeah, you did? You lodged a planning application and everything, did you?
8: Yeah.
7: We used to come here all the time when we were kids, so he's only in preschool, but I let him off skiing today and brought him to the beach. And my mum would have done that as well. My mum's up there. She would have taken us out of school if it was really hot and brought us here.
5: So you're making memories again for your own son?
7: Yeah, pretty much, yeah.
9: Every day seemed like a sunny day when I was a child. I can't remember any days that we didn't come to the beach. Mm. My mother would make rashers and sausages for breakfast, and whatever was left over was brought to the beach and put into two slices of bread, and that's what we had for our lunch.
5: And so you had a sandwich.
9: We had a sandwich, yeah. And it was fantastic. It was just, honest to God, just good fun, you know? Loads of families, loads of picnics. It's totally illegal now, but I remember one year we had a barbecue over on Shanagarry Beach again. Aunts, uncles, the whole shebang.
5: Yeah.
9: You could do it in those days, do you know?
5: Yeah.
9: And it was fabulous. It was really fabulous. At the end of the day, then, my father would take us down to Ballycotton every single night of the week. We got fish and spuds because he'd buy it off the pier.
5: Oh, so he'd cook it fresh?
9: Yeah. Well, we didn't appreciate it because, you know, what kids.
5: So you appreciate it now with all the pre-packed foods and everything?
9: I know, yeah. I was just telling Vicky today, the Garryvaux stores used to get ice cream wafers.
5: Yeah.
9: They were ginormous. They were, like, so big you couldn't get your mouth into them.
5: Yeah, it's all a pity gone. That's gone now as well, isn't it?
9: All gone.
5: Yeah, that's progress for you.
9: But it's great to see people around. It's great to see people out. And, like, look at that. I mean, it costs nothing.
5: No. He's having great fun there. And he tells me he's planning permission for his castle and everything.
9: Oh, dear. I'd go to West Cork. That's where we went.
5: So would you go down to the Warren and places like that? Or Onahincha?
9: Onahincha, actually.
5: Yeah.
9: Or Bantry.
5: And what was a typical summer on Onahincha and Bantry like?
9: Well, Onahincha would be really for the beach, more the other was for swimming. It would be gorgeous. There was no building there except a few bungalows at the time, and the beach was huge. We always brought our own picnic.
5: Yeah.
9: Well, if it rains, you couldn't light the primes.
5: And plenty sand in the sandwiches, was it?
9: Oh, God, yeah. Plenty of sand. And our parents wore these things like Tarzan. You know, the togs, the black togs. But the men had one side going that way, like one on the arm, and the women had both.
5: Bring it out of tree, so down in West Cork. When you were younger, what would you do for summer? Would you go to Yall or Kinhere?
6: Oh,
5: or
6: God,
5: go to
6: my
5: Beach?
6: Mum used to bring us out to the Glen Park, and she pretended it was John.
5: And you fell for that?
6: We did, for a long time.
5: I'd say you wouldn't get away with it now with him.
6: Oh, no, no. Very different these days. Very different.
1: Smart mammy. Fair play. Some lovely memories from people on Garryvaux Beach yesterday. Mind you, it's all very well visiting places around our beautiful country, but would you stay there for a few nights? Would you stay there for a week or a fortnight in Ireland doing a staycation? Well, we have examples of that still coming in, the comparisons with overseas. Somebody sent me a screen grab, actually. Hi, Neil. For my wife and myself and a 10-year-old child, says Paul, listening Kildare, we're flying out of Cork, and this is to the Costa Brava, the Hotel Garby Park, which is four star, 7 nights, breakfast included, flights included. So for the 7 nights and a 4-star in the Costa Brava of Spain, you wouldn't believe it, €758. Apparently knocked back in a sale from 1,259. So €758 for two adults and a 10-year-old for a week, flying out of Cork, flights included, including breakfast in 4-star with a beach as well as all of the different pools. That's the kind of money that I suppose Irish businesses and people in Irish tourism are up against these days. 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
1: To the phone lines we go, Hayley Newton. Hayley, good morning.
2: Hello, good morning. How are you?
1: I'm great. I am absolutely great. I'm looking at a photograph of your sky blue van, and on the back of it, you've attached a very nice looking sturdy tent, and behind that is the sauna that you run on Inchidonny Beach. Is that right?
2: Yes. The recovery pod sauna on Inchidonny Beach, and that all happened by accident.
1: Yeah, and is that van home for you? Do you live a van life?
2: Yes, I live in that van. You can't stand up in it. Hasn't got a pop. But we're getting, we were developing quite a nice relationship now after nearly 2 years.
1: You and the van. What's it like inside, though?
2: I have a bed. Under the bed I have, oh God, the amount of crap I have inside there. Anyway, in the front I have my guard dog. I have a cooker, a unit with cupboards underneath. You would be surprised, my guitar disc. a king-size bed, some shelves, different arrays of lighting, depending on if I've got batteries or not. All that, and not really much foot space.
1: Oh, no, I can imagine. But it's totally self-sufficient for you, is it?
2: It is, really, yeah. Yeah.
1: But what's it like these days with the raging temperatures?
2: Sometimes you can open all the doors if one's not letting me down. But you can get these little 12-volt fans as well. And we don't really see, when you live in a van, you don't spend time in the van. See, a lot of people that are used to living in houses, they'll be like, well, because in a house, we move from room to room to do different parts of ourselves. Yeah. And in the van, you can be outside at this time of year. We can be outside any time of year now with the saunas there. But you can be inside and outside. So you spend a lot more time outside, really. I only really sleep in it. My legs are hanging out the door half the time because I can't walk around in it.
1: This kind of lifestyle is in your genes, though, is it? I mean, your family are Irish, obviously, by birth. But they're circus people who travelled around, did they?
2: Yes. Yeah, I feel that I always felt that if your environment and your genes match, you can fulfill yourself. You can develop yourself quite a lot easier in that environment. And so when I was in a house, there was always conflict about, I don't know, I always wanted to be outside. My neighbours used to laugh at me before when I lived in the community before, and they said, every spring you gather your stuff on your little Fiesta and off you go with your kids. And now, I just feel that before it wasn't that acceptable, and now I kind of have to, and you have to take things into your own hands when you're homeless. So I just did that, but I'm actually beginning to thrive that environment because we're adjustable, we're adaptable, us humans, and it makes us come into the present moment. And then I hear people that are on the cusp of falling into homelessness, and that's not a nice place to be, or the worry of the risk of losing your property. So I feel that I'm not on a pedestal, and I haven't got anywhere more to fall. So apart from the van breaks down, but I've been through the worst case scenarios of the van breaking down and being stranded in a tent on Inchidonny sand dunes in Gale Force 9.
1: Oh, I can imagine in the winter time. Oh my God. But are you telling me then this is not a lifestyle choice? It's a lifestyle necessity.
2: It's a necessity now because I was quite happy to, you know, I have done well sort of compromising, moving into houses. Last time I was homeless, I had a pony trekking centre and rescue horses down the Sheep's Head on a 25-acre farm. I've always been very industrious. But then I only had 12 days to vacate that property. Yeah. That was the last time I was homeless.
1: Yeah.
2: And I ended up having to do all sorts of diverse things. Things that you wouldn't think that you'd do because we put a big figure in our head about we're going to get told off for this or that, you know, or this isn't going to work out. But you just have to trust that everything is going to work.
1: What other kind of things have you done? What can you share?
2: Oh, golly. I moved into a field with my horses because when I was first homeless last time, I had 5 horses left. So I had to move into a stable yard. And then a few months later, moved into a field with a caravan. A few months after that, I got the keys to a house that was empty. And because people were caretaking it before the owners went, and it was sat idle for 6 years and it was getting vandalized. So I basically went into the house. The neighbours give me the chimney brushes to clean the chimneys. I put in 2 stoves and I lived in there off-grid for 2 years. But when the... Yeah, eventually. That was all during COVID because you couldn't move and do anything.
1: Yeah.
2: So my horses were still in the field at the back. The community had got to know me because I was in the caravan. And I said about the house, I said, I'm not going to sneak in with boards at the windows. You know, I'm not doing it sneaky and all this. You know, am I allowed to go in there and all that kind of stuff? And they said, well, you've got the key. We'll help you with the chimney brushes. So I put two stoves and I stayed there for 2 years.
1: And why did you have to leave it then?
2: Well, eventually the bank got hold of me and said, are you living there? I didn't know what to put, so I said, I'm the occupier. I wouldn't give them my name. And they said, would you pay rent? And to be honest, I didn't know if the chimney was going to fall in on me. I'm asleep or something. It was actually the driest house I've lived in.
1: Yeah, the rent. So obviously the bank had repoed it and were looking you to rent it off them.
2: Yeah, they said, and they hadn't even looked at it. It was on property developers. And they said, do you want to pay rent? And I said, well, no, not really. You need to do a contract and come and have a look. You need a landlord number and you need to see if it's all...
1: All right, so anyway, that didn't work out. So you have to move again then?
2: And then they said, well, will you leave? And then I just left. I didn't want to claim it. I wasn't doing it to be greedy or claim anything. I just needed a roof. And I think if you don't go above what you just need, your shelter, then... Maybe
1: so you have very basic needs then, do you? When you didn't have a whole lot of money or don't have a lot of money, you pick berries to bulk up your meal,
2: when I was squatting, I was working in the hotels, working in spas, I'm a massage therapist. So I was doing so I had money when I had nowhere to live. And then that money I invested into getting my own business in Dunmanway, where I did massage, and I was doing very well there. And I made products, and I eventually had the apartment upstairs, but the building got so destroyed that I became homeless again after investing all my money into that building and listening to drips coming in and electric sockets not working and God knows what.
1: How do you stay so positive? You've got a lot of challenges.
2: I believe in a higher power.
1: Yeah,
2: and not in a woo-woo kind of way. You know, I'm still alive and I'm very healthy.
1: Are you very happy?
2: Yes, I'm really happy because I don't have oppression weighing down my soul, for a start. I don't have the worry about bills. You know, if I have no money, I don't still have bills clambering up and people at me and things get more and more intense at a time when you don't need it.
1: Yeah, but as you get older, I don't know how old you are, and I don't wish to know if you don't wish it to be shared. But as you get older, do you think, will it be this way in 10 years' time and 20 years' time?
2: Well, I'm 54 years young and life only begun at 50.
1: I love that. I just love it.
2: Life begins at 50, and no one gets out of this situation alive, so we might as well be positive for what we have. And I'm also a therapist. I have to keep myself intact because I'm a therapist. I also have a bit of an illness that I'm working through that other people might get quite down about, but I'm going to be specialising in that particular illness later on in life.
1: Well, so, I wish you well with recovery from that.
2: Yeah.
1: Do you meet other people who are living a van life or a car life on your travels?
2: Stumbled across them. And some people would be working full-time and they're in a car. But they seem kind of, they've adjusted. I remember one of them saying to me, this is like a soldier life. there's people in vans and cars around the place.
1: No, I'm not talking about campers now or mobile homes or camper vans. I'm talking about vans and cars.
2: Yeah, necessity. There's breakup of families and stuff like that, so that's going on. Yes, there's a lot of... there was a permanent person with a car somewhere. They don't seem to be there anymore, but I know they were working full-time.
1: Holding down a job and going back to a car, God knows what people like that or even your good self would do for a shower or a good wash.
2: That person goes to... leisure centres.
1: Yes.
2: And they would have had a bicycle, so they would have been out in a lot of rain going backwards and forwards. And it's all right, people, and you know, I've had to hitchhike quite a lot because my van has broke. My van's 30 years old, and one mechanic I went to, everything that he did needed doing again 4 months later. And at some stage I'd gone for a simple job which didn't get done and ended up resulting in a seized engine, so therefore I was stranded in the day. That time I was in the tent waiting and waiting. And another time, the van broke down in the village and there was actually an apartment for rent next to it, and I asked if I could rent it because the van had broken down right in front of it, and my friend lived next door, and they called the guards on me. They said, if you're not gone in 2 hours, we're going to call the guards. And we'd only pushed it in to keep out the way.
1: I know. But if somebody did, does anybody ever call and check if you're okay, for instance? I'd like to ask you that because
2: they'd rather call the guards and get me moved.
1: If somebody offered you somewhere with a roof over your head, would you take it?
2: At this point, it depends. People would offer you, but people have agendas. I have a horse for grazing. I'd rather look for grazing.
1: Oh, okay. So would it be fair that you're happy where you are? You're happy with your life?
2: I am now after the experience. I've been renting since I was 16 years old. And to be honest, I can't believe it's taken me this long to wake up.
1: What do you mean by that, wake up?
2: Well, it's always been dodgy, you know, rich landlords, if I'm allowed to say this, with renting out dodgy, shoddy buildings to people for a lot of money.
1: So would you describe yourself as free then?
2: Yes.
1: Yeah.
2: I feel very free. And the more I've pushed through a membrane that I was scared to do as well, and this is what people are scared of, something else kicks in to look after you if you just trust that you're on this planet for a reason. Nothing put you here without taking care of you. A woman doesn't send her children out, if she's any good, without like a coat, at least, even if they throw it off. You know, we are minded and we're protected because we were put on this planet. We were all born. We're all here for a reason.
1: Okay. And tell me, do you run the sauna then?
2: Well, that happened by accident. My life is based because of this pushing through. I'm able to trust that the universe will take care of me. So, for instance, I was parked up at Inchidonny, and one night, I don't stay anywhere more than one night generally. I don't want to take advantage. I don't want people to be horrible, whatever. So one night I was parked up at Inchidonny in the car park, and a black car came in, and I was studying.
1: Okay, hold that part of the conversation. I just want to finish that, and I want to pick up on a point as well as to whether or not people are unkind to you. But I just need to clip into a news bullet and come back after 10 and chatting with Hayley. I won't keep you much longer, Hayley. Thank you. Text 0868104106.
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2: Of wanting higher, very high standards of living, and one will find themselves longing for simpler times. All the affluence you see around you every day has a lot of debt behind it, and people owe money up to their eyeballs. The country seems to have no common sense or cop on anymore. It's lost direction and it's lost purpose, says Morris, not necessarily having a go at politicians, but on people and the standard of living and the affluence that you see around Ireland, with many people who really and truly are up to their eyeballs in debt. So it's interesting you talk then to somebody like Hayley, who is at peace and happy with her life, in spite of the fact that she is living in a van and living a van life. I'll come back to her in a few minutes' time, but I had booked in an opportunity to have a chat with Piers Doherty, Sinn Féin Deputy Leader of Finance Spokesman. He joins me by phone. Piers, good morning.
3: Good morning to you.
2: No, you wouldn't have heard Hayley, but you possibly did hear that text about Irish modern society and the level of debt that people are drowning under. It's an interesting point that somebody makes. When you were in the Dáil recently, trying to force the hand of the government to help people with a hoarded 178 million euro that they've hoarded away somewhere. Is that right?
3: Yeah, this is absolutely right. And this has been going on now for a number of years. And if we think back during the pandemic, and most of us like to, you know, close off those memories. But at the time, obviously, energy companies were charging an arm and a leg, just as they're doing today. And there was money that was being taken from them to help with customers to pay their electricity bills. So that money was put into a fund of in the department. It's, as you say, nearly 180 million euro. And it's been sitting there for the last 3 years. And it's been doing nothing. It's supposed to be given to hard-pressed families to actually pay their bills, and that hasn't happened. And we can see, you know, from like what the commission, this was brought in at a European level, that was one of the reasons that this was happening. So, like, you know, it's really, really hard, especially when you're talking to families out there, and you know there might be one of the 320,000 families.
2: Oh, do you have an actual number of people who can't pay, say, an ESB bill?
3: So there's 320,000 families who can't pay their ESB bill at this point in time today.
2: What happens to those people if they can't pay?
3: So they go into arrears. If they continue to not be able to pay, then they will be disconnected.
2: And has there been increases in disconnections?
3: Oh, yes. The levels of disconnections have gone up, have been skyrocketing. So we're talking about like over 50% increases. So there is a real threat here. And then your earlier texter talked about the levels of debt. So, like, you know, these are basic things. It's about keeping the lights on in your house. It's making sure that you have, you know, electricity to keep the fridge on, to keep the milk cold. And it's all these basic issues. So you're talking like this is just where we're at in the Republic of 2026. And there's something fundamentally wrong here, because at the same time, we have the Minister for Finance who's been running around and spending all his time talking about how we need to create these investment schemes and how we need to get more for our money, and how, you know, people with savings have to make it work and all the rest. But there's a whole other part of Ireland, and the other part of Ireland he doesn't want to talk about. He doesn't want to know. He's burying his head in the sand. And that part of Ireland is the families who can't pay their bills.
2: So that 178 million was for that purpose, was it? To give it to people to help pay utilities.
3: So a number of things could be done with it. It could be used to actually reduce electricity bills in the long term, kind of the structural reforms that we need, which is long overdue. You know, that would actually permanently reduce your electricity bill. And Sinn Féin have argued and put forward legislation and proposals time and time again that actually would cut your bills, you know, indefinitely. But the one of the things that could happen as a result of this here, and it's in the text of the Commission's proposal, is it can actually be provided to the individual to actually just reduce their electricity bills. So it can be provided.
2: No, you said that it's specifically intended to help struggling households pay their electricity.
3: Absolutely. That's
2: 178 million. And what have they said to you when you've said, hang on a second, you're hoarding money that

0: it's not yours. There was a purpose to help people pay bills. What have they said?
1: Well, like last week when I raised this with the minister, they kind of ignored the issue. And to me, to tell you the God's honest truth, and I said this to the minister, do you not know that that money is sitting there? Do you not know that that money is in a fund? And it wouldn't be surprising, to tell you the truth, that the government is unaware that that fund is there. It's the CNAG, the Controller and Auditor General, whose job is to scrutinise this, that revealed the fact that the this type of money is sitting there that was supposed to be helping customers and has been just lying there for the last number of years.
0: Yeah.
1: So it doesn't surprise me, because this is a government, in my view, that is completely out of touch. And just, you know, like in the same week I raised the issue of the fact that they just blew 50 million euro of taxpayers' money. Like, that's your money. That's your.
0: Are you talking
1: money.
0: About the failed system for Irish Rail?
1: Absolutely. Like, you know, and like in any other, I don't know if we're just getting numb to all of this, or it's like we now expect this from the Fianna Fáil, Fine Gael government, the level of incompetence in terms of waste. But like, you cannot have a situation where 50 million euro of taxpayers' money is blown, is just literally, okay. You know, destroyed. And
0: we are
1: and
0: a bit punch drunk to this, actually, I have to say. I think we are a bit punch drunk to it over the last couple of years. Mismanagement
1: yeah,
0: of funds.
1: Like, I think, you know, and look, you've seen the outroar in terms of, you know, the bike shed, and we had the Dublin bike shed, we had the Kerry bike shed, and these are smaller numbers, but this just keeps on, this train in terms of the government's waste just keeps on rolling.
0: So where are they? Okay, so we got this 178.6 million. Where are we at with the rainy day fund, which I think is 16 billion, and do you know whatever happened with the 14 billion from Apple? I mean, it's bewildering, the amounts of money. Can you update us with regards to all of those?
1: So, first of all, there is huge money, huge levels of money in the state. The NTMA, which holds our debt, but also holds all our cash, like has about 30 billion euro on cash sitting on their account.
0: So, if we got 30 billion on deposit somewhere?
1: Yeah, we have that. It would be in short-term investments, and some of it would be very liquid, so it would be treasury bonds and so on. But that's the type of liquid amount of money. If you look at it over the last 6 years, I think it's in excess of 50 billion euro of a surplus that has been generated. This year, obviously, the surplus is estimated to be over 9 billion. That's twice what they expected just a couple of weeks ago. And still, you know, they're not going to support families right here, right now. The issue, what they're saying is, well, wait till next year's budget. And we keep on saying, like, I think it's important, because I think, you know, you mentioned that we get punch drunk with these numbers and all the rest, and I think you're 100% right in that. And I've tried to actually explain the 320,000 families. If you think of a family that, you know, that's listening to this show today, it's not just one individual. It's probably one individual and their partner, maybe two or three kids. So let's take 320,000 families and put them into Crow Park. How many times would we have to fill Crow Park over and over again with the families who can't pay their electricity?
0: Four times, possibly five.
1: Oh, and more, because the 320,000 families have probably three or four people.
0: Oh, I'm sorry, the family unit could be four or six people,
1: exactly.
0: I know what you're saying.
1: Exactly. So we're talking about, you know, about a million people.
0: Is the Apple money gone? Was that spent?
1: The Apple money is mixed in with all of the other money. That's the reality, and like, and so it's there in terms of investment. Some of it is some of it's sitting there in our fund. Some of it is being used for infrastructural investments. But it's there. But so whether you're looking at the Apple money, whether you're looking at the 11.2 billion euro surplus last year, or the 9.4 that were expected this year, or any of the 50 billion that we got in the last 5 years, all of that money, there is money in the country. And that's what annoys me, and it really, really frustrates me. At a time when you've got, as I said, you could fill Crow Park up 10 times with the people who are affected that can't pay their electricity bill today. We have governments backslapping themselves saying how well they're doing and how much money's in the country.
0: So how come you didn't manage to win with, you know, the impassionate point of view you have this morning, win a by-election recently where there were two, Fine Gael held on to one, and the Sock Dems stole the other one from under you?
1: Look, the reality is, I think a by-election is always going to be challenging. Like, I won a by-election myself in 2010 in Donegal. I think since then we've won one in that space of time. And by-elections are always going to be difficult, because it's not just about your first preference vote. It's also about who's transferring into and all that.
0: But I know that, but you would think that the main opposition party, Like they say, governments never win by elections. You think that the main opposition party...
1: That's not true, actually. The governments win, if you look over the last 40 years, I think as far as I'm told that governments won as many as opposition, you know, but like in recent times that hasn't been the case. But look, Fine Gael are the largest party in Galway. Like they have been in the last general election. So elections throw up peculiar issues. Would I rather that Fine Gael didn't win that seat? Absolutely. But am I worried that that's the direction or the trend? Not a chance.
0: But maybe
1: not
0: you should. Chance. The Mail this morning is saying, and as a headline says, unlike Sinn Féin, the Social Democrats know what they want to say. Hasn't that always been a criticism of Sinn Féin, that it's hard to know what your plans are or whether you actually have any? Do you know what I mean?
1: Well, let's be clear, you know, with respect to whatever the Mail wants to write, we know exactly where we stand. We stand on behind working people, supporting working people left, right and centre. And we talked about like cost of living supports and all the rest. When we were bringing forward like supports to actually reduce the issue of like the taxation on petrol and diesel and home heating oil, we weren't getting the support from the Labour Party, and indeed the Soc Dems were lukewarm in relation to that issue. So there are differences in the opposition.
0: Do you see them as a threat, though, on the left, though, the Soc Dems?
1: No, look, in politics, you actually look after what you're doing yourself. Of course, there's other people on the pitch, and there will other people that will argue their views and all of the rest. And yeah. Of course, you go into battle with that there. We look at the polls. The polls probably reflected both by-elections accurately. They reflected that Daniel Ennis was going to win the seat in Dublin, and they reflected that in Galway it was going to be Sean Kyne. The polls also across the state reflect that we're the largest political party by a significant amount, and nearly twice, if not more than twice, than the Soc Dems, and what, nearly, I think, four.
0: Popularity-wise, yeah.
1: But look, yeah, in terms of the polls, but like...
0: Yeah, what will you... If you were able to make Ireland a better place for its citizens, if elected, like on housing and rent costs and health and sick people and kids with special needs and the farming community, people trying to get planning in rural Ireland where they were born and raised and they can't build a house... Like, there's loads of opportunities for you because the government seem to be going from one side of the boxing ring ropes to the other. How would you make Ireland better?
1: I think we have a platform of policies that actually make it very clear how we would make them better. Like you mentioned there about rents. Sinn Féin are the party who came up with the policy that we want to see a month's rent back into renters' pockets. But crucially, we're going to ban rent increases for the next 3 years. We are going to ban evictions. We are going to actually build social housing at the scale, and affordable housing and cost rental housing at the scale that the state has never seen before. And like I can tell you all the policies that we have in relation to how we can support people. Today, the renters' tax credit exists because of Sinn Féin. Nobody else. We put that on the agenda. The government said, not a chance are we doing that. We forced them. We kept on at them, and we said we weren't going to give up, and we got it through. The mortgage tax relief, again, to support mortgage holders through paying high interest rate. The government said, no way. For a year, I argued for it. Now, hundreds of millions of euro flow into households because of Sinn Féin.
0: Price caps on utilities, the likes of home heating oil, electricity, gas, things like that?
1: There are ways that you can actually reduce the cost of gas, like by empowering the regulator in relation to that, by making sure that your standing charges. You know, why is it the case that actually big data centers pay a fraction of what a household pays? It's not right. So, like the point.
0: But if you mess with big data centers, surely you're running the risk of them bailing out.
1: This is just about fairness. And that's what I was going to say to you. I can be on this show now for the next half hour going through every single one of our policies and showing how we would improve the lives of ordinary working people right across the state. But in my heart, what actually is the best way of defining that is that I know that this government, over time and time again, and I can give you example after example after example, that when you're in government, you have to pick a side. And this government has always been on the side of vested interest in big business. Sinn Féin, without unashamedly, will be on the side of ordinary workers. It will be their voice. It will be their ear that we will hear if we get the opportunity to be in the corridors of power. And that's the big, big change that you will have if you see a Sinn Féin-led government.
0: And would you say that you'd see...
1: Believe in.
0: Okay, would you say that you'd see that government as being a Sinn Féin government on its own? Or would there be opportunities for coalition, or would you talk to the Sock Dems?
1: I think the political reality is that you're not going to see a one-party government in the state again. You can't rule anything out in the future, but those days seem to be gone and gone for quite a while. So, of course, it is about a coalition, and we are very, very clear in this here. We want to put Fianna Fáil and Fine Gael out of government. We want people to give us a chance and to allow us to show what we can do for ordinary Irish people right across the board in terms of not only cost of living but actually improving the services and improving the life, and to give people, young people, my own kids who are turning into their 20s, an opportunity to live in the country where they were born, to build a decent life here with the right wraparound service and to be able to have a decent job. What we're arguing for isn't like the earth, star and the moons. We're arguing for basic things that should be available in a country that is so wealthy today. But unfortunately we have a government for the last 100 years between Fianna Fáil and Fine Gael that have prioritised the wrong people, in my view. Those are the very top, where we need to actually focus on people who have got middle incomes and who are on low incomes and support them in terms of not just their pocket but also the service.
0: But that would involve a wealth tax, wouldn't it?
1: We absolutely agree with the wealth tax for absolutely.
0: What would that kick in? Is it 100 grand? Is it 80 grand?
1: No, not at all. Not at all. No, you're talking about net wealth. You're talking about net wealth. So any loans and all that come off it, and it would be in excess of €1 million. You're talking about. It's not people. Like, the reality is, if one of your listeners phones in now and says that they have an income, they have two incomes coming into their house, and they've got whatever it is, €120,000 coming into their house between both of them. If we had this conversation 15 years ago, you'd be saying that's a wealthy household. That household is probably struggling today. Mm. And that's the reality, because they're paying a second mortgage through childcare. Mm. If they've got an adult in education, the college fees is we're supposed to come down. They're still 2,500. If that child is up in Dublin, it's another mortgage in a bit that they're paying. They're paying their own mortgage, and then they're paying for everything else, from GPs to everything else. So there is a serious, serious problem. People who we would have looked at as wealthy in the past are no longer wealthy because of how this government has allowed
0: them. There are so many things wrong now that if there were an election in the morning, you should waltz into power, but you probably wouldn't.
1: Well, two things in that there. First of all, you never take the electorate for granted. Never, ever. And it doesn't matter. I was saying earlier on about polls and all that. They're only snapshots in time, right? You don't take them for granted. Yeah, every single vote that you go out, you have to win. You have to win the hearts and minds of the Irish people, and you have to convince them that there is an alternative and there is a better future. And I think we're doing that. I think the statewide polls have shown that. Of course, in the last election, we took 40% in Donegal. But in other constituencies, we don't take 40%. So, each constituency will throw up its own issues. Mm. And that's more work that we have to do in that. But look, we know where we're going. We know the opportunities that there are. But more importantly, we know the weight of responsibility that's on our shoulders. Because there is so many people, from people with disability to people that are phoning into your show, that people that are looking at their kids wondering if they are going to be here in 2 or 3 years, or if they're going to join the hundreds of thousands other and head to Australia, Canada or England. That responsibility rests on my shoulders, it rests on Mary Lou's shoulders, it rests on our team, and we know that in the next couple of years that we cannot miss, because so many people are relying on us. And if we get the chance, then there will be more responsibility on us, because then we will have given the chance, and we cannot let people down. We have to show people what we can do. We have to show people how we can turn around this country and how there is a real alternative from Fianna Fáil and Fine Gael. And we're up for that. We know we have the talent, we know we have the policies. We're just looking for the chance.
0: Just the opportunity, so I appreciate that. Thanks for taking the call, Piers Doherty, Sinn Féin Deputy Leader, Finance Spokesperson. It's interesting to be talking with Piers Doherty on the year, I suppose, of the 100th anniversary of the formation of the state. And we would have started out 100 years ago with what would have been, Sinn Féin-led governments back in the old, old days. But for many, many decades following that, nigh on 100 years, it's been Fianna Fáil and Fine Gael and Labour and coalitions. And now we're at a point where it's a coalition of the two parties that would have been political arch enemies for decades and decades and decades. And that is Fianna Fáil and Fine Gael. But no matter what way you look at it, look at the numbers, 178 million sitting in a fund that was to help people with energy arrears. I mean, that is absolutely cruel and appalling. And a rainy day fund of 16.5 billion. what the hell is going on with 320,000 families? Which is right, it's over a million people if you equate a family as being two adults and two children who can't pay their ESB bill. 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
1: Interesting text coming in regarding my conversation with Piers Doherty from Sinn Féin. So keep them coming. Text 0868104106. You can also send a voice note. It's the same text line, but on WhatsApp, 0868104106. I had to squeeze in Piers Doherty at a predetermined time, and I wanted to just finish my conversation with Hayley. But there was a lovely text came in saying, it is so lovely listening to that woman down. I'm not so sure she's down on the island, but she's certainly down around the general West Cork area, Inchidonny Beach. The difference between her and us, she's not wanting, like most of us. What's the old saying? Look at what we've got, not what we haven't. It's so true, says Marie. So there's another text. Somebody earlier on was texting saying that the country and people are drowning in debt. And a lot of it is because we want to live an affluent lifestyle, or at least have all of the bells and whistles and the trappings of an affluent lifestyle. And with regards to that, then we take on credit and we take on debt, which I think is nothing that Hayley has any problems with. I mean, life can't be easy, a van life, but she tells me that she's at peace. Just before 10, I ran out of time, Hayley. So I did want to finish with you and ask you, do you get any grief or hassle? Are you ever afraid?
2: Last time I was homeless, I got assaulted. I got a guy turned up at the caravan and made his way in at 7 a.m. And I went outside. I lit a fire outside and made a coffee because I wanted to get him outside the caravan and tried to be nice because I knew he had some kind of mental problems. Yeah. And so when I was out there, I was bent down to get the kettle or something. I had the kettle in one hand and my bra in the other because he'd gone into my caravan and said, here, put on your bikini. It's a nice hot day. And he'd actually grabbed my bra out of the caravan. I had other clothes on and, you know, what I'd gone into bed with. And then I went down to get the kettle and he grabbed me. And luckily it was the hand with the bra in that I slapped across his face and not the hot kettle, because I would have got prosecuted and the guards were always too busy to write a statement.
1: Did he leg it then?
2: He grabbed me from behind and then he legged it. And then the next day he came back. I couldn't believe he came back. But when he came back, I had the opportunity to film him. And he was a bit backwards. So I put on the phone and filmed him and said, why did you touch my breast?
1: Yeah, and that's a worry.
2: And he said, I'm sorry about that. So I showed the cops that, and the ones that came took notice. But the one I had to keep hitchhiking about 5 times to a guard who wouldn't take a statement. So anyway, and then since then, so that's why I have a big dog. And
1: that's a worry.
2: I'd have to develop the skills of not being scared to hurt someone if they hurt me.
1: Self-defense,
2: if I end up in jail. Yeah. You know, if it's cayenne pepper in the eyeballs, cayenne pepper's actually good for the eyes. Dr. Christopher has it in his eye formula, and we follow Dr. Christopher, a herbalist, because I'm a master herbalist in 4th year. So, yeah, basically I was, and then this time round I haven't had loads of bad experiences. So I've had mostly good experiences. Good. And then I've put my van in the Inchidonny car park and some people sped in at God knows what time in the morning, 3 a.m. or something. No, before that, because I was awake. It was dark anyway in the winter and I was reading a book for school, and someone came and bashed on the back window. My head was against the window on the back door and they quickly got into a car and sped off. And
1: stupid
2: there was another
1: people,
2: homeless person there in the car, but he didn't get targeted. It was just me. But my light was on. Maybe they saw the light in there. I don't know. You always blame yourself.
1: Yeah, no, so there's a risk to it. No, don't blame yourself.
2: Yeah, but how that worked out positively, because I'm always positive and I'm not taking and holding this stuff. I went for a walk the next day to go for a wee at the public toilets, and I passed the sauna. And I thought, that place is never open. It looks like someone's been trying to do something to it, break in, which might have been the wind or whatever. But anyway, and I thought, there's a big window on there. So I rang the recovery pod sauna guys. And funny enough, he'd been hoping and praying that something's going to happen with that sauna. And I rang him, and just because of serendipity and synchronicity, it fell into place. I said, well, I want to do it for my self-employment, for my business, which is Kismet Wellness, I must say. And can I promote my business while I'm there? And he said, yeah.
1: So are you running the sauna now out of Inchidonny?
2: Yeah. So I found a bit of scrap wood underneath the thing, and I'm a bit of an artist. I have no space to do my art, but then I have a lot of time studying anyway, so it's all right. I did, social welfare made life very difficult for me, so I had no income. So then I just said to them, do you want someone to run that? Because I'm your B-I-T-C-H if you want to. And he went, oh my God,
1: B-I-T-C-H.
2: I was there trying to manifest my good life. And then you rang 2 hours later and it all fell
1: in. Do you manifest then, yeah? As in try and draw?
2: I think we must do. Yeah. We have to. Yeah. Or just hope for the best and prepare for the worst, really. So if you've got no diesel or no money, you don't go anywhere and you live on pancakes and maybe dandelions and learn a bit. When the van breaks down in funny places, I just explore those herbs there. But the funny thing is, the forestries kept digging up all the lay-bys I ever stayed in. They put a lot of money and effort into JCBs to go dig up lay-bys, every single one that I went in. It was very funny.
1: Well, listen, I wish you well, you know? We send you positivity and love. That life
2: Should we
1: will
2: do
1: continue.
2: Massage life in the tent?
1: Maybe next time I'm down that way, for sure we will,
2: yes,
1: all right?
2: Come and have one. Come and have a sauna and then come and have a sample head massage in the chair.
1: All right. I will be down west along over the summer. I'll check it out.
2: I have a room, actually, that I work space, but it's coming to the end. I work, my massage room is at Keycass at Myross Wood, but it's coming to an end. That charity's not being able to rent the place, unfortunately.
1: Well, that's sad, but anyone that's heading west along and finds themselves on Inchidani Beach should come and say hello. Is that okay with
2: they
1: you?
2: Should.
1: All right.
2: Perfectly.
1: Okay.
2: Brilliant.
1: Okay, mind
2: Thanks
1: yourself.
2: Thank you so much for your time. Take care. God bless.
1: Bye. Take care.
2: Bye.
1: Text 0868 104 106. That's lovely. Back after the break.
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1: Disappointing the way people behave, because you ask if anybody saw a damaged car in Middleton train station car park between Thursday morning and Saturday at 3 o'clock. My car was badly damaged. The guards are investigating. If they can sort it, maybe we will be able to sort it. Any help would be greatly appreciated. That was a note I got from Owen Collins. He sent me a photograph of, well, of shocking damage to the whole right side of his car. Like, somebody obviously did what they did, knew that they did what they did, and just drove off, never left a note. But if somebody does have any information, or somebody wants to come forward, and maybe they can sort it without him having to go and claim it off his insurance. It's a terrible thing, actually, isn't it, when people behave like that? Actually, I remember talking about this topic some weeks ago, and somebody said to me, do you know that people can be really, really unkind, and they will pretend to leave a note, or they will leave a note, and they say, I damaged your car, give me a ring and we'll sort it out, just because they're afraid other people are watching them. But they'll put down a fake phone number or make up the phone number and just go away. It's a terrible, terrible thing, isn't it? I mean, the damage to this car, say, for instance, in Middleton train station, where you leave your car in public areas, there's always a risk with it. But it is quite extensive, lads. It isn't as if you wouldn't notice it. Keep text coming. Text 0868 104 106. On drone deliveries, I live in Blackrock, and I just really do think that this is a load of nonsense about the drone deliveries. I've ordered manna delivery plenty of times, and I haven't even heard it arrive. I think it's a fantastic service, and I think people need to get a life and let other people enjoy something good for once. It only runs till 8 o'clock in the evening. I've heard lawnmowers louder, says Jean. Well, I mean, the only lawnmowers you should hear are electric silent ones, because you said you have never, ever heard your order arrive in the back garden. I mean, you've got to have very serious triple glazing going on there. Anyway, thanks for the contribution. It's not that I don't believe you, but it's just that I've heard them land, and boy, is it loud. Listening to you cribbing about noise and the manna drones is a joke. We live under a flight path and can't even talk to each other when the planes fly overhead every single day. We've been woken at crazy o'clock in the morning by low-flying early flights. People, cop on. Progress takes time. Give time and research into materials, engineering, because frictionless materials are around the corner. There will ultimately be no noise. It's not far away. Finally on this one, I think drone deliveries definitely have a place, but maybe more essential items, medicine. Otherwise, they would need to be much better regulated. Proper noise surveys should be carried out, and any plans to develop a drone delivery business should go to public consultation. Keep those coming. Text 0868 104 106 to the phone lines. Luke, good morning.
2: Good morning, Neil. It's nice to be able to talk to you.
1: And listen to me. Is your house in Mitchelstown, is that a council property, or is it a private rental, or what?
2: It's a private rented house. Now, the problem is the house is in a state. The landlord wants to sell us. If he wants to do work to the house, we have to move out. If we move out, we won't get back in. And we have nowhere to go. The council have come and looked at the house. They agree the house is in a bad way, but they are saying that we're in a list with everyone else.
1: Now, but why would the council look at it if you have a private landlord? I'm just curious.
2: Because we're trying to hurry up and get a house because of the child's health.
1: Oh, I see. They would look at your house and say, oh my God, this is appalling. No family should live in this. We will provide you with property from the county council.
2: Yes, they agree that it is appalling and that they will help us, but there's other people more priorities than a five-year-old that keeps on getting pneumonia, and she's got it four times, and if she gets it again, God knows what's going to happen to her.
1: Your five-year-old girl has had pneumonia four times, you're saying, and has been hospitalised, yes, and has been on oxygen.
2: Yeah, high-flow oxygen because she's struggling to breathe.
1: Have you mould? Have you dampness?
2: I have mold around every window in the house. We clean it. It keeps coming back, you know. I've tried everything I can do. I've been on TDs, got letters from the doctors. I have sent you pictures. They've gone into the council. I have done everything that I can.
1: Everything in that house seems to be rotten. The doors, the door frames, the architrave, the plaster is falling down. Concrete is falling down. It's all rotting away.
2: Yeah, like the pictures will only show so much unless you actually see it yourself, like, you know.
1: But you have a private landlord that thinks this is okay to have a family living in it, though, charging you rent.
2: We have talked to previous tenants. There's always been these problems in the house. Before we moved in, he's covering up the problems. And the problems are always there, and then over time they'll come back out again, you know.
1: What do you pay rent-wise? I mean, imagine Mitchellstown being a lot lower than a Cork suburb, like, but what is it?
2: 170 a week.
1: Okay, so what's that a month? 170, 340, 6, 720, 730 a month?
2: Something like that now, yeah. We have a...
1: Is that what the landlord is charging, over 700 a month?
2: Yeah.
1: Fucking hell, is that the... I mean, is there half added to that?
2: It's 1,000. Sorry?
1: Is there half added to that 700?
2: No, that's comes all my wages every week.
1: Crikey, that wouldn't be the norm, would it? I mean, it's an appalling house to live in, but it's very cheap.
2: It is cheap, but it's probably cheap for a reason as well, like, you know.
1: 140, you said, is it?
2: Sorry, 170 a month. Mm-hmm. 170 a week, sorry. 170 a week.
1: Yeah. Yeah, but still and all, it should be habitable, yeah?
2: Yeah, now we have a 10-month-old girl. Since she came home, she slept one night upstairs, and the rest of the time she slept in the sitting room, because she cannot go upstairs, because if she goes upstairs, she'll only end up massive in a matter of...
1: What's the heating system?
2: Gas. With gas. We have radios. We were saying, we were sitting down, one day looking at TV, and next thing more is that coming down, radio busted upstairs.
1: Your rent is €736. Might as well be €1,736. Might as well be nothing. It's not habitable. What does he want to do with the property, though?
2: He wants to sell it. And just get rid of it, I'd say, you know.
1: He doesn't want to invest in getting it right?
2: No.
1: Yeah. And would the council buy it?
2: The council won't want to. I don't think the council will buy it because they seem to stay at the house. Being honest with you, that house, if there wasn't anyone living in it, it'd just be knocked down.
1: Be knocked down. I agree with you, Luke. It should be, because it needs a rebuild. So if they came to see it and they say that it's appalling, and it is, from top to bottom, but yet they say it's not bad enough to help you.
2: Yeah, like basically they're saying that... consider a child getting pneumonia is not a priority.
1: Did they say that? Did they actually say that?
2: Yeah.
1: Okay, but what if the child has pneumonia four times? Does that make it four times worse?
2: It does, though. And there was a time when she really got pneumonia that we didn't know we were coming out of the hospital. We saw her not. Now she got that bad.
1: And they said, do you have documentary evidence of Cork County Council saying that they don't deem pneumonia being serious enough to deal with you?
2: No, it's only a word off them. It's only a word off the person herself.
1: Okay. But that's what you were said. You're not a priority.
2: We have letters from doctors, nurses, TAs, and everyone we could think of, and it makes no difference. Do you know, does my child have to die in that house before they consider with help now, like, you know?
1: And you're working away, paying the rent yourself. You're not getting any assistance or anything like that.
2: No, I'm working away, and herself has a home with two kids.
1: And you have a 5-year-old and a 10-month-old.
2: 10 months. Yeah.
1: I mean, like that. People listening to this will be just so angry as the way our own are treated a lot of the time when priorities are given to others much quicker. That's the reality of it, lads. Before you start calling me names, isn't it, Luke?
2: It is wrong. Do you know, I'm not asking for many things in this world. I just would like a clean house, my kids to go into, to have a healthy life and not have to worry about their health, to grow up as well safe.
1: You're not going to get somewhere for €736 a month like that that's going to be habitable anytime soon, are you? I mean, if you move and there's something available, that rent will perhaps double on you, won't it?
2: Yes, exactly it will. We have applied for houses on the council list, so, and they're saying like those 70 or 80 people on the list before us, just normal people. Now they're not, and they're considering the child getting pneumonia and possibly dying is not important enough to bump you up the list.
1: Well, she's living in toxic conditions. If you've got mould and you've got dampness,
2: like it is every day we wake up, it's just a matter of time before she ends up back in hospital again, and there's nothing we can do. If we move out, we can't. There's nowhere for us to go.
1: You're trapped.
2: We're trapped.
1: You're trapped. working family trying to raise their kids. You're trapped.
2: Yeah. I'm at my wit's end. I just don't know what to do anymore. You know?
1: What's your next move? You don't know?
2: I don't know. I don't know. We've tried every single thing. Every single thing. There is houses out there, but there's 1,700, 2 grand a month.
1: That's like, what I'm saying.
2: Able to afford that either, like.
1: Yeah, that's what
2: like
1: I'm saying. Yeah.
2: And the half will help, but they'll only cover so much. I think the half in Cork is around 920 a month. Like, if you're getting a house for 2 grand, like, you're still left paying 1,100 yourself. And that's still a lot of money.
1: You'd want to apply for it, though. You want to get the HAP on board, you know, because...
2: It's trying to find a house. It's trying to find a house. There's no houses out there either. There's nothing out there.
1: And if you were to present as homeless, right, your wife and the two children would go into the likes of a shelter... And you'd go to the Simon community or St. Vincent's. You'd be split up.
2: That problem is now, when we did go to emergency accommodation, there is no emergency accommodation at this end of the country. You'd end up somewhere far away. Means I'd have to give up my job, and means we'd be even worse than we were before, because we'd be in emergency accommodation, we'd have no money, we'd have nothing really, you know?
1: Do you ever see a time in your life, you're a working man, rearing a family, that you will ever have a mortgage in your own home?
2: See, I wouldn't be in that position to be getting a mortgage either. You know, I have a place in mortgages, and it's just, my answer's no straight away.
1: Yeah, they're just...
2: I don't have the capital there.
1: Yeah, I know what you mean. And did you ever consider that, perhaps, with all this happening, that Ireland is no longer for you?
2: I thought of it as well, like, but my kids are settled. The young one's in preschool, she's starting bigger school then... This year, the end of this year, and all, and she's happy and all that as well, like, you know. But like, if you have to consider moving to a different country, maybe have a better life is not much good either, like, you know, especially if this is your own country.
1: But have you a trade or anything like that?
2: No, I've not trade at all. No.
1: Oh, like it's just so sad when I hear stories like this. You know, it really is. At a country that just talking to Piers Doherty there. If you add it all together, there's about, I don't know, I could say there's something in the region of maybe 30, 35 billion just sitting on account that could be used to help people or build houses or just to help people in times of need, you know, give them a leg up, people like you.
2: No, there is a problem as well. Now, the council has a CBL site every Tuesday night, the houses come up.
1: That's where you bid, that's where you bid.
2: Yeah, now, there is houses coming up. That's on us on this. That's what being given out. You know, and we have approached council about that, you know, and they said, apply interest like everyone else, and we will find someone to take the house, you know. But like, they're saying we'll do it equally, but they're not doing it equally. They're giving houses out to people without considering everyone else.
1: Like, how do you know that?
2: I've seen the houses. We've rang the council. They've said that the houses were given out. That bus there's nothing to do. But like we've known where the houses are. You can go up and see that the houses.
1: And who are they? Who are they prioritising?
2: Non-Irish people.
1: Like, how do you know that?
2: Because you can see it. You can go to these houses and see that's who's inside them.
1: So they may not be Irish, but they may have been on. Would they not have been on the list longer than Irish people to warrant that house?
2: No, but because they're coming in from a different country into here, they're considering them more of a priority than a child who's been sick.
1: Well, if that is true, then that is appalling. That is appalling. That's positive discrimination towards others at the expense of those on housing lists that happen to be Irish. That's appalling.
2: No, they'd never say it straight out, but they'd basically say it, you know. That I was kind of watch the words as well, innit? Like, but that's the way it is, yeah.
1: I don't know what to tell you, man. It's frustrating for me, even listening to your story. It's so, so sad. The best I can offer is that if there's anybody in a position to help, they might get in touch. But I don't know, what are you going to do?
2: I don't know. I'm at wit's end, you know, and I just had a chance my arm talking to you and
1: yeah.
2: Just... Yeah, there are different perspectives about things. You know?
1: Okay. Let's get the opinions of those listening to this program right now. I'm going to send you on your details to the county council. Mark it urgent, and get Seamus working on your case. You know, it's wrong on loads of different levels that a father and mother have to keep a close eye on their daughter, that the next time she gets pneumonia, goes into hospital, put on a ventilator, she may not come home. It's just appalling. It really and truly is. Okay, okay. All right, we'll be in touch, Luke. Seamus will probably give you a bell, all right?
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0: disconnected these days. Well, in conversation with Piers Doherty, you mentioned a figure with regards to families, 320,000 families. That's not individuals, but families across the state can't pay their electricity bill at the moment. And disconnections are going through the roof. Think about it. If the people who can't pay their bills got their bills paid by the state, thousands would stop paying and say they can't afford it. It's the same now with the housing shortage too. Too many feel that they are entitled. I wonder if there was a mayor of Donegal, would Piers Doherty or Daniel O'Donnell win it? Which are? Maybe they could have a face-off, an electionist who would win the way. I don't know, Desi, to be honest with you, who would win that one. Probably Daniel O'Donnell. The squeeze middle would actually begin to sink if Piers was Minister for Finance. The elite are petrified of Sinn Féin ever being in power. I wonder, would Sinn Féin close all the IPAS centres? The current government is shutting down the Ukraine accommodation. Do they agree or disagree with that? Well, it's an interesting question. My apologies. It was one that I possibly could have asked. You guys can do a better job than me a lot of the time. There must be a lot of people in Galway that are either very well off or not so smart voting for a Fine Gael candidate. And of course, what about the upcoming migration pact that kicks in June? Well, there are many strings to that migration pact. One of them is that you'll be fined X amount of money per person that you don't take in. You'll have a quota of migration at that stage. Anyway, text 0868104106. I'll jump back into those throughout the course of the morning. We got calls on the way. Text 0868104106. Actually, what I do, Owen, there, you ready to go? Okay, because, you know, this time of the year, you see a lot of stuff that happens regarding high weather and sunshine. And this happens from time to time. Swarms of bees. And we're back in the kind of swarming season. I don't know the reason why. Are they following a queen? You bee experts will know a lot more than that about that than I do. But I'm getting photographs since yesterday and videos as well from people who have got swarms of bees infiltrating gardens and stuff like that. It's that time of the year. Just as an example, Owen, good morning.
1: How are we?
0: Good. Do tell. Thanks for the pics, incidentally. Describe what I'm seeing.
1: So, it's with the video I sent to Viv, it's the swarm of bees. This was back in 2023.
0: Yeah.
1: They were released. It's just above our back, and they're released every summer, so they come into our back only. And with the beekeeper, he's a couple of terraces up from us. But it's really damaging for my family. She can't even sit at the back door in the summer, so it's disheartening, really.
0: You just said 2023. What's happening now?
1: So it started again yesterday, so...
0: So it's every year since 23?
1: Yeah, every year since 23.
0: And this is, I'm looking at a garden seat. You know, one of the long benchy seats with the back to it. It's nice. It's a nice garden seat. That's the one you're talking about.
1: that's actually gone now. But yeah, so that was the first time they actually came down like that. And they all kind of just locked onto the bench, really. I think they followed the queen bee. People were messaging me on Instagram saying yesterday.
0: Yeah, I heard that. How many... This is like a sack of potatoes or a bag of coal in size. Like, how many bees are we talking about?
1: Thousands. Oh, Neil, there was thousands of them. I came in, I came in from the gym, and I walked in, I looked at the back, and I was like, we had to bring the dog in as well, because they just swarmed at the back, you know, everywhere.
0: Then you got two beekeepers in all of the gear, all of the white gear, and they're there. They're very good at actually getting them into some kind of a bee box.
1: Yeah. Then we found out afterwards that was actually the fella who owns the bees. So I think I posted a story back then, and he must have seen it somehow, and then made contact and came down and got them. But today it's still an ongoing issue, so it's not fun.
0: And now the second one then is the more current one. This is today, a massive swarm of bees attached to one of your trees, small little trees in the garden.
1: Yeah. They swarmed around the tree. So again, following the queen bee, that's what we've been told. But it's like, they usually just swarm above the house as well. But like, my aunt, was it last year? She was at the back getting her tan on, and a bee actually got stuck in her hair and stung her head. So like, my aunt was kind of having this fear of like not going out the back anymore.
0: I can understand. I wouldn't go out.
1: Yeah.
0: Are they're wasps? Surely, Owen.
1: Yeah.

0: Yeah, wasps.
1: They're not bumblebees, like.
0: No, actually, yeah, sorry, wasps.
1: Deadly.
0: Yeah, oh, it's a nightmare, because, like, we have neighbours that are complaining about it as well, but nobody has it as bad as we do, because they swarm at our back, so it's like a living nightmare for my aunt.
1: Why your garden year after year? What's the goddamn attraction?
0: See, the beehive is just above our back.
1: It's just behind the wall.
0: Yeah. So it's just above, and then when he releases them, they kind of swarm down towards our back.
1: Why does he release them? Forgive me for knowing very little about beekeeping. Is Kate here, actually? Is Kate in the building? Yeah. Maybe Kate might come in and pop in for a couple of seconds. She's a beekeeper. Why does he release them?
0: I'm learning as we go as well about what's going on, but I'm not sure, to be honest, why. But he makes honey out of them. Mam was just saying there, and that's why he leaves them out, I think.
1: That's fine, and that's all fine and dandy. But like, you want to be able to use your back garden. Your daughter shouldn't be stung, and shouldn't the risk of multiple stings, like, that's not very hospitable.
0: Yeah, no, that's the main issue. Like, if I just wasn't swarming in the back garden, then we wouldn't care, or, like, right, attacking my mum.
1: Have a listen to this.

0: you get to record that?
1: Oh, we were pretty close, yeah, only a couple of feet away.
0: And you're not frightened? You wouldn't be frightened, no?
1: Well, you would, but we had to get a video. Just because when I shared it on my social media yesterday, I didn't think it was going to get the response it did. We got thousands of messages of people just like recommending them what to do or where to go.
0: Okay, so what are people telling you to do apart from move house? What are they saying?
1: Mainly, the most recommended option was to contact swarms.ie. And they would come, but now we didn't look into anything yet. But mainly that would contact the Cork City Council, people were saying as well. Or, they were the two main ones.
0: And what is the beekeeper say to you? It's the beekeeper's responsibility.
1: Yeah, what did he say?
2: He doesn't say anything.
1: He doesn't care.
0: Oh, just say, like, I'll come round and collect him. Or what does he, like, what? Yeah.
1: I come down and take him out of your back. can you keep him out of our back?
0: Absolutely.
1: The next day it happens, like, so it, I don't.
0: I'm going to try and find. I'm going to track down a beekeeper. Get some advice from a beekeeper. I mean, unless you put some kind of anti-wasp netting above your garden or something. It's just not good enough, really. You know, you shouldn't have to put up with this year after year. You shouldn't.
1: No, it's mainly from where I am because she loves sitting at the back in her cannon. So
0: totally.
1: She's struggling to even go out and hang out to wash in. Like, it's that bad.
0: Absolutely.
1: So
0: it shouldn't have to be this way. Persecution by thousands and thousands of bees, potentially.
1: Yeah, I know.
0: Still singing. I'll revert back to you, all right? Let's see if we can get ourselves a beekeeper. Give us some. And keep the windows closed, right?
1: Oh, I will, trust me.
0: You shouldn't have to, but you should, you know.
1: I know.
0: This weather. Okay, I'll wheel back to you as soon as I get a beekeeper. Any beekeepers out there that can shed some light on this? Why is this happening? How can we stop it? What should happen next? Text 0868104106.
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1: The interesting text actually of some people who would suggest that the policies of Sinn Féin would be reckless, that they'd spend. Like an example of that. This is why I'll never vote for Sinn Féin. Is he expecting, Piers Doherty, is he expecting that money sitting in a taxpayer-funded pot to pay the electricity bills of people already in arrears? I know people who haven't paid their electricity bill but have booked summer holidays, unlike many others who pay their bills first and only think about going away second. All of the money in this country, somebody says, another one, we should have a state-of-the-art health system. All the money in this country, we should have housing, education, public transport, and a train running from Youghal. But Micheál Martin sees more interest in giving billions to Ukraine, Palestine, and Africa. It's a disgrace what's been done to this country. When Sinn Féin and their lefty pals get in, affluence for ordinary people will be a thing of the past. We'll be all on working minimum wage, and we'll be taxed to the hilt accordingly, says Pa. Giving away all the surplus money and it's gone, it's better to spend it to get all of the people sponging off the state better to work. I can't follow that. Let me try and read that out. Give away all the surplus money and it's gone. Better to spend it to get all the people sponging off the state back to work. Connie, I'm sorry. I've read it twice and I still don't follow you. Come back to me and explain. Please ask him about the stance on immigration, if in power. Well, the EU Migration Pact is coming down the track in June, right? And we voted for it. And it's right across the European Union, a much stricter policy. Here's the problem with that. We only know of those that are coming into the country, say, for instance, on a boat or a ferry or an airplane from Dublin Airport into Dublin Airport, Cork Airport. But I imagine that something like 70%, maybe even higher, with the amount of people who are coming into Ireland are undocumented, and they're literally coming across from Northern Ireland. So we never will have an accurate figure as to those that are here who shouldn't be here because they've come across the borders illegally. With regards to, and if you want to come here, even if it's a case of coming here from, you know, fleeing war or oppression, whatever the case may be, you got to come through the proper channels. So we don't know how many are coming in. Who's going to build all these Sinn Féin houses? We're short 50,000 tradesmen already. They've all gone. Yeah, and a lot of them, of course, greener pastures overseas. Don't like this government, but I can't and I won't ever vote for Sinn Féin due to their past and present criminal associations. There is no one for me to vote for now. I could dwell on that text for an hour or two, actually. But I'll just keep moving on with different texts. They will replace the Ukrainians with other nationalities, no doubt, when they're gone by March next year. They need to look after their own. I'm sick to my back teeth of what's happening to our beautiful, beautiful country. Keep them coming. Text 0868 104 106. You can always pick up the phone on 0818 104 106, and a lot of people do. Listen, I'm mad bogged down with texts and emails and things like that, and I'll do my best to get through them. Can I just mention, before I talk to Ian and Heather and people like that, that right, and thank you for holding, guys, right across the summer we have these wonderful summer passes for all sorts of great tourist attraction locations across the county. And again this morning we have some more family passes to give away. This morning, and possibly even for tomorrow as well, I'm going to feature Kinsale Museum on our list. It's down in Kinsale Town. Need to get down there myself. It's dedicated to telling the history of Kinsale, the museum in the middle of the town. It's like the museum down in Kinsale, it's in a 400-year-old market house. It's got a fabulous collection of everything and anything that shaped Kinsale's history. It's got lots then. It'll tell you all about very special events like the Battle of Kinsale 1601, the sinking of the Lusitania. It's there on Market Square. Kinsale's got an incredible local maritime history. And also a fishing history, and it tells the entire story. There's also a lovely story, I'm told there, about an individual known as the Kinsale Giant. I'd like to know more about that individual. So anyway, it's open to the public right across the summer. You can bring the family along, and I have tourist passes to give away for the Kinsale Museum just before quitting time today. And all summer long, we've got those wonderful, wonderful, wonderful vouchers to give away for family passes. So get involved in the conversation. 0818 104 106 by phone. So, thank you. Ian, good morning.
2: Good morning. How are we doing?
1: I'm well. And we're looking at, I've been looking at price comparisons all week. Another frightening one this morning. A week off in Spain in a 4-star hotel with breakfast included. Two adults, two children, and flights as well. €768 for the week. You would absolutely weep. Tell me about Torremolinos.
2: Yeah, well, I've been over there twice now already this year. I went over in February for 4 nights, and for a 3-star hotel and flight, it was $350. And the second time I stayed in Fungarola. Now, I booked an apartment for the second time, but with the apartment and flights, 5 nights was $450.
1: 5 nights both times, $350 and $450 for 5 nights accommodation plus flights.
2: Yeah.
1: Is that off-peak, or is it, like, because I imagine...
2: Well, yeah, I suppose that would be off-peak as well.
1: Okay.
2: But like, even so, I have another 4 nights booked in, it's the end of July into August, and it's $409 for flights, accommodation, 3-star hotel, breakfast included.
1: But forgive me, unless I'm absolutely stupid, how do you find those prices and deals?
2: Well, a lot of times I booked a flight separate and then searched the accommodation.
1: Okay, so it's not a package. It's not a package. It's not a tour operator. Okay, then that's the modern way now. So that's Ryanair, is it?
2: Unfortunately, Ryanair, yeah.
1: Oh, what the heck? They get you from A to B. They won't give you your money back, though. They won't give you your money back, I can tell you, if you make a hames of it, though. What?
2: Both times I flew out, the flights were delayed.
1: That's the risk you take with them. That's the risk you take. Yeah. But
2: never had those issues with Aer Lingus.
1: Yeah. Well, they never delayed, no?
2: No, never.
1: I wonder why.
2: No. I don't know.
1: So for
2: Ryanair, they pride themselves on their turnaround times.
1: That's if they turn up to turn around, you say?
2: Yeah.
1: Oh, listen, tell me about it. We had an awful experience with Ryanair. Never got a penny back for them. The entire flights out of Cork Airport were cancelled. We had to get taxis till Shannon. Other people, I rented a car to Shannon. They just don't want to know, man. They don't care.
2: I heard about all that.
1: They actually blocked me from the live chat and everything. They blocked me from trying to get a refund. It's just appalling. So you will be paying in the summer €409 for a week, including flights. And
2: well, it's not a week. It's four nights.
1: Four nights. Okay, long weekend.
2: Yeah.
1: Okay. And this photograph that you sent to me.
2: The breakfast. Yeah. The cozy corner. The best breakfast in Torremolinos.
1: I have to say, it's pricey enough, though.
2: I suppose it is compared to what you were talking about. But I mean, I think what you're talking about is it's not a full breakfast as such. You get your one sausage, one rash, or one egg, hash brown.
1: So what are you getting in the cozy corner? What are you getting for $11.50?
2: I'm getting two sausages, two rashers, two eggs, hash brown, beans, mushrooms, toast, and a glass of orange juice.
1: Like, that's not far off the price of an Irish full breakfast, for God's sake, Ian, isn't it?
2: Well, the price of full Irish over here now is about €15.
1: Where are you there now in Torremolinos?
2: I'm in Middleton.
1: So you're saying you'd pay €15 in Middleton? Well, I have to tell you. I've been to Tenerife. I've been to Lanzarote, the Canary Islands. I've been to places down along in the Costa Blanca, where certainly on the islands. I remember the last time it was a Chinese restaurant doing a full English for $2.99. Including tea and coffee, and it was perfect.
2: Yeah, I don't know. I can't work out how they're doing it that cheap, but
1: I have no idea. I have no idea. It was mad. But anyway, fair play to you. How much are you paying for the flight? So it's $409 for everything. What were the Ryanair flights?
2: The flights. Now, I booked the flights. It's a very early flight going out, and it's a very late flight coming back. And it was $102 each way.
1: So the accommodation for the 4 nights in Torremolinos is €200.
2: That's all, yeah.
1: Is it decent, like?
2: Well, it's a 3-star. I mean,
1: all right, that would do me just fine.
2: But it's the same as what you get in a 3-star hotel here.
1: Yeah, yeah. Except you pay that per night and even more.
2: Well, the last time I stayed in a hotel here, it cost me €200 for the night.
1: There you go. And no breakfast, that's it. Yeah.
2: No breakfast. No. It was an extra €15 for the breakfast.
1: I know. You can't. They say it's unfair to compare like with like, but it does answer the question. Why would you want to do a full summer holiday in Ireland with regards to the price comparisons in Spain or the Canaries or Portugal? You know, that was the point I was making.
2: Yeah, that's why from now on I'm just going booking long weekends away.
1: All right, my friend, enjoy the sunshine. Have a good one. Appreciate it. Thank you, Ian. Actually, I have to update and correct myself because a particular family member of mine said, you keep going on by text, you keep going on about your $2.99 breakfast that you had. That was 13 years ago. Was it? Was it really that long ago, 13 years ago? The $2.99 breakfast you're referring to was 13 years ago. They're all a fiver now. Actually, thank you, Paula. I can segue very nicely into fiver breakfasts because yesterday morning we were talking on the air about the Irish breakfast that can be found inside in the Posh Duns on Patrick Street for a fiver. Somebody also said to me that you can get roast of the day in there for a tenner. And to be honest, I didn't believe it. So yesterday when I was in town, I called into the Posh Duns on... you can jump on if you want. I called into the Posh Duns on Patrick Street. Posh because it's got loads of different levels to it. It's got a fabulous homeware department upstairs. Have you been to the homeware?
3: Yeah, I have. And I went for lunch with my mum there last week.
1: Okay, so that's the top of the house
3: then. The top. So it's amazing up there, isn't it?
1: Okay, so they do a full... It's not a full breakfast. Actually, the girls in there are gas. They're in great form in there.
3: Great
1: laugh for them. You get five items plus tea or coffee and toast for €5.
3: That's unreal.
1: Okay, like, so that
3: what
1: could be,
3: more would you want?
1: So that could be a sausage, a rasher, two sausages, two rashers, a hash brown, beans, an egg or whatever. Make your own combination with toast and tea or coffee.
3: Unbelievable.
1: And I'm told that somebody was saying to me, not any of the staff in there, but somebody said to me that all of you guys, all of you lovely, lovely people that used to have your breakfast with Claire Nash... are now going to the Posh Duns.
3: All the suits are going in there for their dinner, for a tenner.
1: So for a tenner then, you can get a full roast of the day. Typical example would be turkey and ham.
3: I saw them just putting out the turkey and ham and like it looked unreal. Roasties, beautiful veg.
1: I saw it yesterday.
3: Yeah.
1: Okay. It was but firstly, I don't know how they do it. And secondly, they must be driving a coach and horse through a lot of the other restaurants in town with prices like
3: that's
1: that.
3: That's it. And there's not that many places to go for like a nice, decent, affordable lunch. Like if you're in town working all week, you're not going to want to pay €18 for a roast dinner.
1: And it's a tenner. And no disrespect, it's kind of not what you'd expect of a Dunn's layout. It's actually quite, quite plush.
3: Classy. Really plush.
1: All right, so it does exist. Yeah. I'm a doubting Thomas. I didn't believe it, but I saw it with my own eyes yesterday. Check it out. Back after the break.
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1: Right, I want to use the time wisely. I spoke to Mauro Diaz, a beekeeper from Buzz of Nature, back in 2023. You might recall it. I don't know whether you do or not. There was a big, huge, massive swarm of bees at the cricket ground. We've sent him Owen's videos of the swarming critters for him to have a look at them. Mauro, good morning.
2: Good morning, Neil. How are you?
1: I'm good. First of all, what are they?
2: They are honeybees, Neil, there's no doubt about it. They are honeybees on the video.
1: Okay, so honeybees follow the queen. What do wasps do then? Because I thought, I get confused between honeybees and wasps.
2: The wasps would start building a nest straight away, so you don't see it. Like, you know, you see the wasps would be like two or three wasps, and then they grow from there. You know, the honeybees would be like 1,000 to 1,000, even up to 10,000 bees. You know, so it would be a completely different scenario, like, you know.
1: Okay.
2: And the color would be different. Like, the honeybees would be more darker, and as you're looking into it, it's going to be like a dark ball, you know. You don't see that. If it's a wasp's nest, it would be kind of like a soccer ball, and it would be kind of like a yellow color, kind of cardboard color type of scenario. You know?
1: Okay, so yeah. These are honeybees that are in honey hives with the queen, owned by beekeepers. Why do they leave the queen? Or are they following the queen? Why do they leave the nest, the hive?
2: The way it works, Neil, just to give you an overview, is they overgrow the space that they're living in. So they start running out of space to build honeycomb, or they have too much stores. Or when I say stores, is they have too much honey, so they don't have space to put eggs to keep growing. So then the hive decides we're going to split. So the old queen flies out with the new bees, the bees that were born over the last few weeks. So they fly out, let's say half of the hive is gone. So then the hive in some way dies off. What creates the space for the newer queen that's going to be born in 23 days' time, that will have space to lay eggs and create a new surviving place. And the old queen that fly out with the bees, probably they fly out even if they don't have a place to fly to. They fly out and they stop somewhere, in this case in the tree that you sent me the video on. They will stop there until the scout bees will go out and find a place where the bees can.
1: So why doesn't the beekeeper anticipate that the hive that they built isn't big enough and have a second hive ready and prepared? There's more honey in it for them anyway.
2: That's correct, but like we're dealing with people, like, you know, and we're talking about swarming control, and all, you know, it goes from beekeeper to beekeeper, so it's all to do with how you look after the bees, and, you know, and fairness, there's a lot of beginners that they kind of go fresh into the hobby, and it's kind of like, you know, by the time they realize it, and especially in the good weather like today and over the last few days, you know, it can happen very quick, and people at work and they don't get to it quick enough.
1: Okay.
2: And, you know, it's all about swarming prevention, and they not always get to it. Like, goes with
1: okay, so because you know? In the past, the beekeeper came round to Owen's house and they scooped all thousands of bees into these boxes and took them away again. So is that going to have to continue to happen in his garden?
2: It could happen because, you see, I don't know, are we saying that's from a beekeeper, or could be from a roof, or could be from an old house that the bees are into? It is, like, not always it's from a beekeeper, you know? Like, you know, like, we from Buzz of Nature, we go to people's roofs, take bees from chimneys, and, you know, those bees could be there for 10, 12 years, and they swarm every year. So every year they send out one or two swarms, you know?
1: It's not always
2: falls back down, yeah.
1: It's not fair, though. On Owen or his family or his mother who's getting stung in the back garden.
2: No, it's not fair, but, like, look at, you know, it's, you know, it is, unfortunately, like, we have people, like, you know, that they're not, you know, they cannot get around to do everything all the time. It's like, it's, beekeeping is a part of it, and all the professions they have. All
1: in residential, in like, residential areas, Mauro? Yeah. Come on.
2: The bees will find out maybe a mile, like, so I would, like, you know, I don't know what the situation in particular like, but, you know, like, I see bees fly out, you know, for 3 miles out, like, you know, they're nowhere near houses, and they will come to the house because eventually they find a small groove on the roof that they can go into it, so they will fly into to find those type of spaces, like, you know.
1: Okay.
2: So it is, like, you know, it could be the question that is your neighbor that has the bees.
1: It's the neighbor. It is the neighbor, just quite adjacent to him.
2: Yeah, well, that's, you know, there's not so much I can say about that, you know. You know yourself, like, David, look, it's not fair for anyone. I get that, like, you know. Like, we got a call there last week about a swarm that went into a ventilation side of the house, and the bees are in there now, like, you know. And in order to take them out, you're going to have to break half of the wall. Is that fair on the owner? Is that a cost to the owner? No, it's not fair.
1: But when you go to a site, right?
2: Yeah.
1: And you manage, do you use some kind of suction or something, or kind of hoover them, or?
2: Well, depend on the situation. We removed bees last year there from a chimney and Carrie Klein there, a very nice lady. She called us out, so we went there. So we actually managed to take the bees out of the chimney. They've been there for 3-4 years, and the queen was actually marked, like, because it was a green queen, so it was 3 years old for sure. So she's been there for 3 years. So when I say queen mark, it's like we mark the queen so we know which year the queen is on. Do you hear what I'm saying? Like, they have a small dots on their back. And so she's been there. Like, we managed to take them out with a hoover. We have a hoover that's a special attachment that goes into the hoover, and the bees will
1: stay. Not a regular domestic hoover, something like, is it? No?
2: The hoover can be any hoover. The mechanism that you have on the front of it that creates, that protects the bees from dying, like, you know. So it's just, the hoover is just there to create the suction. The piece of equipment that
1: What do you do when you hoover them all up? What do you do with them then?
2: And then you shake them into a beehive, and they will stay there because the queen is with them, you see. But you're not going to do it there on the spot. Well, okay. If you're brave enough, you could do it on the spot. Like, but normally you take it out for your apiary, and then you shake them into a beehive, and they will stay on the beehive because they don't, they don't know anything around them. You see, so they will stay there. Like,
1: do you keep bees and make honey and everything?
2: Yeah, we do. We keep bees. We make honey. We make candles of honey. We do the whole lot, like, you know.
1: Man, I love honey with cheddar cheese. Yeah, I just love honey. Yeah, it's just so great, even to drink it in hot water. So, is there any chance I could give, if I put you in touch with Owen? Are you in Cork, or where are you guys based?
2: Well, we are based in Cork. Like, we're down from Glowntown there. That's where we based for the last 10 years. So that's where we at. Like,
1: Well, would it be okay if maybe I gave Owen your details, or you could maybe help him out?
2: That's no problem. We can go down and have a look and try to assess the situation.
1: You're the man.
2: That's no problem at all.
1: Thank you, Mauro. That's great to hear. Nice one. Appreciate it.
2: Neil.
1: Thanks, buddy.
2: No worries.
1: Take care as always. Well done. See if we can get that one sorted. It's that time of the year, and you know, I suppose it's the transition of old queen to new queen, as the fella says. Text 0868104106. Neil, you should go down to the basement and the posh Dunn's, and you'll get the best fish and chips from O'Connell's, €12, and you'll be stuffed after it. The basement of posh Dunn's. Yeah, it's like it's the food emporium. Some people here are shaking their heads quite frantically, so obviously I must have got something wrong. No, I mean, it's the food emporium. Yeah, it's a massive food emporium.
3: Yeah,
1: it's down.
3: The posh Dunn's is the one over in the Bandon Road, though. There's no posh, like.
1: Well, no, I say the posh Dunn's in town.
3: In town, okay.
1: Yeah, not the posh Dunn's in Bandon Road.
3: There's two posh Dunn's now.
1: Yeah. Well, I can tell you, the one inside in Cork City, I'd never been on the different levels. It's well impressive.
3: Is it? Did you order tap water or Stiller Spark?
1: No, I didn't. Should I? I didn't buy anything.
3: You didn't. You're like a weirdo going in around the place and didn't order anything. Not
1: chatting up
3: coffee.
1: The staff, yeah. Not
4: and
1: spending
4: the beautiful
1: it.
4: Salmon with three salads.
1: Nah,
4: did you see that?
1: I saw it all. No, I wasn't there to eat. I was research.
3: Oh, God.
4: Oh, good Lord.
1: I was there to find out if it was true. You could get a breakfast and fry for a fiver.
3: I didn't.
1: It's not that I didn't believe you. I just couldn't believe it. Breakfast for a fiver and roast of the day for a tenner. Yeah. So down below, then in the basement, you've got a food emporium with all sorts of different sections and different kinds of food, including the O'Connell's. That would be €12, and also they're doing it over in the English Market. And there's two prices for the fish and chips in the English Market. One is the small one for €12, and then there's a jumbo fish and chips for like 15. But the small one for €12 is actually a very big one.
3: Yes. Mm.
1: His portion control is off the chart. He's given too much.
3: I have to say, I think it's probably one of the best I've had.
1: So he's doing it in the English Market, and Kate Lawler's doing it in Dunn's.
3: Okay, I see. Yeah, it's stunning. It's literally fresh off the counter.
1: It's absolutely delicious.
3: Yeah.
1: All right, text 0868104106. 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
4: conversation that matters.
1: Of course, Paz absolutely right. Sorry, no, Paddy's absolutely right. He says, Owen, who was on the air with regards to the bees, honeybees swarming again this year in his back garden, buy a beehive, give the bees a home, take up apiary and harvest the honey for yourself. It's a solution to your annual problem. Become a beekeeper yourself. They don't want to leave you, and get your own honey. 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Talking about homes, Vivian, good morning.
5: Morning, Ian.
1: You were down in Mahon this morning observing some construction, I believe. Is that right?
5: Yeah, they're still building modular homes in Mahon, and I was kind of wondering, like, who are they for? Like, and if the Ukrainian lads are being all taken out of accommodation by August, what's going to happen with those houses? Well, do they just get them?
1: The left hand doesn't know what the right hand's doing, I suppose. You know, one department not talking.
5: I was just at lab while ago. I may have brought from, like, he's just in a house full of damp and dust.
1: Yeah.
5: Jesus.
1: Yeah.
5: Like, there's no thought for the Irish lad. You know what I mean?
1: I think it's appalling, the treatment of that man and his family.
5: Unbelievable. I swear to God, it just melted my heart down when I heard it. I said, no.
1: Okay, so you have to wonder, don't you? There are 64 or 5 modular homes already in Mahon. They're now building. They're in the middle of building an additional, is it 38 of them, I think?
5: But yeah? Who are they for, like?
1: Ukrainian war refugees.
5: But if they're all coming out by August, like, are they coming out to modular homes as well to give them back to the Irish lads, no?
1: The plan then is to use them and put them into housing stock available to people on housing lists. That's the plan.
5: That's fine, as long as there's a few Irish lads get their hands on them. Like, I can't believe it, that they could build all this stuff. I don't think there was any planning involved at the time. They could build all this stuff with these people in there, and they can't look after young fellas. Like, you know what I mean? It's crazy. Like.
1: Well, it's just about where the priorities are.
5: No,
1: and it's unfair. It's very unfair, and people are very angry and bitter about it. Whether it makes any difference or whether they'll be listened to, I do not know.
5: I'm very angry myself now about it. What's this country up to come to, like?
1: You've seen them, right? They're pretty impressive, I have to say.
5: Oh yeah, I've seen them. They're beautiful, and they're well. Even the gardens, the landscaping, everything is beautiful. Jesus. And why can't they do that for the Irish lads?
1: Yeah, and why can't they do lots of them? Do you know what I mean?
5: Yeah, Oh my God, it just drives me demented.
1: Yeah, well, to answer your question anyway, there are, as I say, something like 65 of them already. They're doing another 40. And the idea is that if and when everything changes with regards to, and it will change by next March, we should have a very different landscape in this regard. It will go into general housing stock then, you know?
5: Which I can see it coming on. They'll have all these different rights now, and they won't be able to get them out of the houses. It could be problematic.
1: It could well be problematic, yeah. I'm quite sure.
5: You know the club we're dealing with now. They're unbelievable.
1: And tell me this. What's it like in Ballycotton this morning before I leave you go?
5: I'm actually looking out here at the lighthouse, and it's absolutely beautiful. I have the window open, I have the sunroof open. I'm sweltering, lads.
1: Are you working or are you on a bit of a halls?
5: No, I knew there was a couple of good days coming, so I took a few days off. The joys of being self-employed, lads. So.
1: Have you ever been? It's the joys of being self-employed. It comes with a lot of worry as well, no doubt. Have you been into trawler boys inside in the back of the pub?
5: Yeah. I remember when trawler boys used to be in Shanagarry, and then gone across to the Blackbird now, I think.
1: The Blackbird.
5: Their food is unbelievable.
1: The Blackbird.
5: Fresh fish. Oh, my fresh.
1: Anybody corn, down Ballycotton way, the fish is unbelievable, isn't it?
5: Crazy, I swear to God, no, yeah. So the only thing I've noticed actually in the last few years, we was fishing Ballycotton all the time for mackerel. Mackerel's gone very scarce in Ballycotton, like, so I don't know what's going on there.
1: Who knows?
5: Yeah, I'd say the super trawlers are coming from Spain and coming from Holland and Belgium. Belgium has the least amount of coastline in the whole of Europe. But they've got bigger quota than Ireland.
1: But that's mental. We covered that on the air a few months ago. The Irish fishermen have been shafted. But I can remember as a young fella, you could walk on the mackerel in Ballycotton.
5: Oh my God, yes. We go every summer without fail. I used to come home with bags of mackerel I'd be going around to the houses. And the first couple of nights, they'd be loving me. They'd say, yeah, nobody will take a few. And eventually they wouldn't answer the door. But they just give me away for nothing. Like, I just wanted to get rid of them. But should we
1: that mackerel pest is at the door again.
5: Yeah, don't answer the door.
1: Enjoy the day, Viv. Thanks, Vivian. Thanks for taking the call. Lines will stay open. Text 0868 104 106. Got family passes to give away today and possibly tomorrow. We're going to feature the Kinsale Museum on our list of wonderful tourist attractions around our gorgeous county. And where else would you like to be on a sunny day than down in the middle of beautiful Kinsale or Ballycotton? But for today, it's Kinsale Museum. I want to give a family pass certainly to Luke, whose daughter has been very, very sick considering the conditions that they've been living in. And I'm going to give Luke an opportunity to maybe pick one that might suit. She's had pneumonia 4 times because of the living conditions. It's just absolutely appalling. It's tough now to be somebody in Ireland that's in need of help, isn't it? And even tougher, unfortunately, if you happen to be Irish, it would appear. We see that time after time after time. Phone lines are open now for passes for the Kinsale Museum, for you and your family. Tourist attraction passes across the summer. Pick up the phone, 0818 104 106. Have a good day. I'll see you tomorrow.
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2: It's 6 o'clock. Good morning. I'm Tara Duggan. Iran claims to have targeted a US airbase overnight, warning that aggression will not go unanswered. It's after fresh American strikes on Iranian military targets, including near the Strait of Hormuz. The White House has rejected reports from state media in Tehran that a peace agreement has been reached, although Donald Trump insists a deal is close. US Secretary of State Marco Rubio gave this update to Cabinet yesterday.
3: There's an agreement to be made. We want that to be made. I think there's been some progress and some interest, and we'll see over the next few hours and days whether progress could be made. I just want to remind everybody, Mr. President, you know this well, you have other options available to you if that doesn't work.
2: Israel has ordered the evacuation of all residents across southern Lebanon. It dramatically escalates its military offensive in the region. The Israeli Defense Forces are telling civilians to move north of the Zarani River, warning that all areas south are now considered combat zones. The Defense Forces here say Irish troops remain in place and are well and accounted for. The Taoiseach is promising the biggest overhaul of rural housing rules in two decades. Simon Harris has told a Fine Gael parliamentary party meeting last night it represents a shift away from planning practices that have held rural communities back for too long. Tina Gates has more.
4: Simon Harris is promising an easing of planning laws will make it easier for families to build homes in the countryside. He says restrictions on ribbon development, the practice of building houses along rural roadsides, and caps on homes built on family farm holdings will be scrapped, with the changes going to Cabinet early next month. He says anyone with a social or economic need to live in a rural area will have a reasonable expectation of getting planning permission. The Taoiseach also pointed to Fine Gael's Galway West by-election victory, saying voters have given the party a mandate that must be accepted with humility.
2: Nursing unions say patient safety concerns are at the heart of a new industrial dispute at Cork University Hospital. Theatre nurses at CUH are to be balloted for strike action over what they claim is a staffing crisis in scheduling. Staff in the theatre department are owed over 5,500 hours of time in lieu, which they can't take because of chronic understaffing. Liam Conway from the INMO says members have raised concerns about delayed procedures and staff regularly working beyond their rostered hours.
5: The employer needs to come to the table now and address those issues. In the event they don't, unfortunately, we're left in a situation where we need to pursue all avenues to ensure that members are safe in their workplace, they're not being asked to stay on past their rostered hours. And our members are coming at this from a very, very serious patient safety issue.
2: Schools are being reminded about putting parents under financial pressure when it comes to uniforms. The Competition and Consumer Protection Commission has made recommendations on the costs involved in sending children and young people back to school. They're asking schools to review uniform policies and consider the use of generic uniforms. Craig Whelan, Director of Antitrust at the CCCP, says it's important schools look at what's needed for uniforms.
6: There are very simple steps schools can take to reduce that pressure. So what we're encouraging schools to do is to review their uniform policies and to make changes where those policies could be driving up costs for parents. So that means looking at, you know, what the uniform requirements are and maybe introducing more generic items or moving away from branded or embroidered crests on items. And also to look at those supply arrangements. So if you have an exclusive supplier, to make sure that that's underpinned by a competitive process.
2: There has been an increase in AI-generated ads promoting fake state-backed investment schemes. FraudSmart says that the ads feature fake images of high-profile politicians and business people, encouraging members of the public to click on a link and register for the scheme. Niamh Davenport, head of financial crime at the BPFI, says current news trends are always exploited by fraudsters.
7: New figures from An Garda Síochána show an increase of over 20% in reports of investment fraud in 2025 compared to 2024. Fraudsters scientists always exploit current news trends, and now what they're using recent news coverage of the planned state-backed savings and investment scheme. What we're seeing is AI-generated online adverts featuring fake images and videos of well-known politicians and business people. And what they're trying to get you to do really is to click on a link and give your information.
2: That's your news update at 6:04.
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8: For those of you that were giving off for the last 3 days,
9: oh, it's too hot. It's too hot. Oh, I can't. Oh, and the heat. Oh, the beeps. The heat.
10: I know.
8: Hey,
10: I hope you're happy.
8: Happy now.
10: I'm happy now.
8: Oh, my God. That thunder and lightning yesterday was crazy.
10: It was unreal.
8: You definitely headed over Cove. We headed down across the other direction. I presume most of Cork had a lash of it yesterday.
10: I imagine so, yeah.
8: Crazy fark lightning, and it was without doubt the loudest thunder I've ever heard. Little doggies were running everywhere, petrified.
10: Aww.
8: Hiding under beds and everything. Anyway, today will be drizzly with a bit of a breeze, so much cooler. We're dropping down to 17 degrees. So there will be some sunny spells across the day. Tomorrow then is going to be beautiful again. The lovely weather is back, and then we're back to the showery stuff Saturday, Sunday, Monday, Tuesday, Wednesday, Thursday and Friday of next week. But the week afterwards is looking a little bit better.
10: Is it? Give me what temperature is the week after that?
8: Jesus, lads, I just jumped ahead to the next week. It's not great.
10: Oh, no.
8: It was okay. Now they've changed it again.
10: God.
8: All right, listen, just, you know, your best bet is now Cork Airport, lads. And there's Vic. Morning, lovelies. Here we go. It is the 28th today.
10: Yes.
8: We got a very busy show. I'll tell you what's coming up in a moment. Welcome to a new day, everyone.
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11: Well, you were staring down disaster.
8: 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It's funeral.
11: That night we...

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0: Two massive shows in Dublin and the Aviva coming soon, I think, in the next couple of weeks. 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
0: Red FM. There she is, the old Queen Vic, innit?
2: He's the fella who's related to Mary Black, isn't he?
0: Mary Kennedy.
2: Oh, I always get it wrong.
0: Yeah, Mary Black is Danny from the Corona's mum.
2: Oh.
0: Yeah.
2: I always get it mixed up. So Mary Kennedy... Was she nationwide? No.
0: That's right, yes. Yeah. Was long retired. Well, she retired a couple of years ago, actually. Yeah, that's I think it's Dermot's auntie.
2: Very classy lady.
3: Very classy.
2: Wasn't
3: indeed.
2: She?
0: Anyway, oh, there you go. Here's Dermot. How's things?
2: Good. How are you?
0: Yeah, pretty good. I got out of bed this morning. I think I'm alive. I don't think I'm dreaming.
2: I'm proud of you that you still have the shorts on.
0: Yeah, I said I'd give it a lash. Like, you know, it's not really shorty weather, but you know.
2: Well, I left shorts out for my two lads, and I'd say they're just going to go. Not
0: I know. I think we're regardless of a bit of rain. I think we're in the short zone. I'm going to join the postmen and women of Ireland right now. Get those pins out.
2: Well, the good thing is your legs get weathered.
0: They do.
2: Do you know what I mean?
0: Leathered and weathered.
2: Weathered. You're starting with a good base. So what? Then every time we do get sunshine, mm-hmm. the tan will start to happen, Casey. Do you tan?
0: I do.
2: Yeah. Do you?
0: Oh, yeah, yeah, yeah.
2: Because you're quite fair. If you don't mind me saying.
0: What? Fair as in, I'm very white and Irish. I'm yeah, yeah.
2: Your legs are like two milk bottles.
0: I'll give them half an hour.
2: Really?
0: Get a sunbed in here.
2: Do you burn or do you just go brown?
0: Oh yeah, I can go up on fire. Now I'm a classic Irish person.
2: Quite fair skin.
0: There's nothing left after a sun session. Nothing left but a pair of smouldering boots. I'll burst into flames. Yeah, no, classic Irish skin here.
2: There
0: lad.
2: You go.
0: Yeah,
2: there you go.
0: But give me 3 weeks in the sun.
2: You start to get a bit of a colour.
0: Kanye West.
2: Yeah.
0: Yeah. Seriously.
2: Very good.
0: You couldn't tell the difference.
2: Very good.
0: What day is today? Thursday.
2: Today's Thursday.
0: So I am 4.5 days off sugar.
2: Oh, are you?
0: Yeah. I swear to God, lads, this is the hardest thing I've ever done.
2: They do say it's one of the hardest things to give up.
0: So I was up when I was away for a week. I was up home and my little nephew has this app on his phone, okay? Yeah. What the hell is it called again? Okay, it's just I have it here now. And you open it up and he's obsessed. Like all kids that are 15 or 16. Like they're all into nutrition.
2: Yeah,
0: like
2: they
0: it's
2: are.
0: Crazy. There's a whole scene, particularly the younger kids now, they all, you know, 16, 17, they all want to be in the gym. They're staying away from boozing. The teenage drinking thing is like, it's down 70% to what it used to be.
2: That's exactly what we were at when we were that age.
0: Yeah, or we were out in the field. But he had this... Can you get Gav out of a cow?
2: Literally.
0: Give it a go there, John.
2: I know.
0: So there's an app. It's a free app. It's called Yuka. Y-U-K-A.
2: Okay.
0: And he was sitting at the table scanning all the

0: food, and he was like, look at this, check this out.
1: How many calories is it?
0: No, it tells you if it's good or bad, all right? So it's called YUKA. It's got a carrot emblem.
1: Okay.
0: You put it on your phone, and I'm about to open it up, okay? And then it gives you an option to scan your food.
1: You're not going
0: to
1: scan me, are you?
0: Well, like, Jesus God, I don't know what it'll give me. I don't know what it'll give you, like 10% body fat, 90% vodka.
1: Oi!
0: All right, here we go. So I'm going to scan something here. So I open it up, and I'm going to scan some milk.
1: Some milk, go okay? for it.
0: There you go. Right. 75 out of 100 Dawn food products. Excellent. The rating's excellent.
1: It is excellent. It's calcium, it's good for your bones.
0: Butter. Let's go for some Centra creamy butter that I found in the fridge belonging to someone. 30 out of 100 poor. Full of saturated fats.
1: Yeah, but there is some goodness in butter, though.
0: It's a bit mean.
1: I've yet to find it, but there is some.
0: Half melted Cornettos. Are you ready to go?
1: Yeah, go.
0: The taste is the goodness.
1: I can't believe they're still there.
0: Yeah, here we go.
1: Go on.
0: Cornetto classic ice cream cones. 4 out of 100. Very bad.
1: They are very bad. Four.
0: 4 out of 100. So it gives
1: The butter is better than the Cornettos, you see?
0: So let's have a Cornetto made out of butter.
1: Let's do it.
0: All right.
1: Butter ice creams for everyone.
0: Flavin's Quick Oats. Are you ready?
1: They'll be very good. This is 80% now.
0: 90 out of 100.
1: Yeah, it doesn't
0: excellent.
1: Surprise me. Okay. It's a slow release carb.
0: But it gives you a breakdown of all the stuff, and it's actually, so it's YUKA. Yeah. You'll find it on the App Store. But it has me checking everything, and I'm now realizing, holy bejesus.
1: Is it not just common sense, though?
0: No, there is an element to that.
1: The carrot or the Cadbury's bar of chocolate.
0: Yeah, I know, there's an element to that.
1: You know what I mean?
0: But once you get kind of, once it presents you the breakdown of what what's in it, it's like, okay, now I get it.
1: Yeah.
0: So I've given up sugar 4 days ago.
1: Okay.
0: And you know that scene in Trainspotting with the baby crawling across the ceiling? That is my life at the moment.
1: Are you replacing it with anything?
0: Headaches, strung out. It's sugar's in everything, lads.
1: Yeah, but you can replace it with honey, I think, can you?
0: No, that's sugar as well. It's a little bit better than sugar, white sugar, you know?
1: Oh, dear.
0: Yeah, so I'm going cold turkey in the sugar thing.
1: How are the dreams?
0: Mental.
1: Yeah.
0: Yeah. Like, still dreaming about Margot Robbie, mind you, but...
1: Oh, yeah.
0: Yeah, but... bizarrely, she was in a wheelbarrow dressed as He-Man with Margaret Thatcher. That kind of crack. Red FM
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0: Oh, don't mention the migraines and the headaches coming off the old sugar. Lethal crack. 6:15 in the morning. Welcome to a new day, everybody.

0: 6:22 in the morning. 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
1: Kelly, there's a woman online and she is in the dating game, okay? And she has decided that she's going to take an alternative approach to meeting somebody. Sick of the apps, like a lot of people. Yeah. Sick of the apps. Apps are just a pain in the backside. Yeah. And we heard last week, where's the best place to meet a fella? Down in Dingle.
2: Yeah. Really?
3: Yeah.
1: We had a clip from a lady last week saying that she was bowled away by the amount of fellas down Dingle direction.
4: Yeah. 6-1, wasn't it, she said?
1: Single in Dingle.
2: She counted.
3: She said it was a Mickey market.
1: Yeah.
3: A big Mickey Mouse market.
1: So this lady, her new dating approach has been, she sends out a Google sheet of questions to lads that are interested in her.
3: Oh, she does.
1: That you must fill out.
3: What?
1: All right, and she said it's what it's done. It's really clever. It's filtered away all the...
3: It's not a job interview.
1: But this is how she's approaching it.
2: Okay. It's like a live dating app or something.
1: Can I ask you the questions as if you were filling it out? Answer these for me.
2: As if I was filling it out.
1: I've sent you the sheet. Are you ready?
2: Okay.
1: First of all, are you married?
2: No.
1: Very important. Okay, so that's fine. What is your name, age and location?
2: Kelly, 30.
1: And you're in the Red FM News studio at the moment.
2: Yes.
1: That's fine. Can I ask you your height, please?
2: 5'2".
1: Okay, your occupation?
2: A broadcast journalist.
1: Can you...
2: slash multimedia reporter.
1: Slash singer.
4: Slash pen in the bum.
2: Thanks, Rory.
1: Slash Guns N' Roses guitars.
2: Yes.
1: Yeah, okay. Do you drink? You don't need to answer that one. How do you feel about pets and animals?
2: Love dogs.
1: Okay. What
2: afraid of cats.
1: Yeah, that's fair enough. What kind of content do you post on social media?
2: Where are you going with this?
1: This is what she wants to know. This is the questionnaire.
2: There's no like hidden agenda with this. I'm just answering them for the crack.
1: Yeah,
3: it's a bit invasive, isn't it?
1: This is what you want. These are the questions she's asking.
3: She
1: want
3: to get down off that anyway.
1: Okay, we'll skip that one. How do you feel about OnlyFans?
2: Ew, no.
1: No, okay, that's fine.
3: What? Ew, no.
1: What are your thoughts on manifestation and the law of attraction? Do you live by them?
2: I think I don't live by them, but I believe that if you want something, you think about it a lot, you can achieve it.
1: Another question: are you in therapy?
2: No.
1: Okay.
3: What? That's not.
1: These are the questions she's asking, lads. All right.
3: This is ridiculous.
1: What's your biggest dream, Kelly?
2: For this to be the last question.
1: Finally, for now, have you a criminal record?
3: Oh my God!
1: That's a very important question.
4: Kelly hesitated there.
2: No, yeah. I do not. Obviously, these questions are.
4: And she's moved swiftly along.
1: Yeah.
4: Criminal record.
2: No, I do not. Of course I don't.
1: Doesn't that give you a better insight? Rather than sitting across from somebody.
3: Does that not give you a red flag, lads?
1: But it also filters out all the muck at the top.
3: It's also weird. You
1: get to the cream of the crop. That's it.
3: Nah.
2: Are they really going to declare if they have a criminal record?
1: Absolutely not. I don't think so.
3: Just look at the tag around the ankle under the table.
1: Unpaid parking fines and you end up in court. Is that a criminal record? Red FM Breakfast with KC. Cork's Breakfast Show.

0: 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Cork's Breakfast Show. You're waking up to Red FM. There's my buddy Emma.
1: There's already a queue of traffic going up onto Carras Hill when you come off the N40 coming from the tunnel direction as you're heading towards Douglas. Massive queue of traffic, it's out one lane, so people need to take caution, slow down coming off that slip.
0: Thank you very much. I've nearly seen an accident this morning as well, again at the Bloomfield. So they've put, if you're coming down Carras Hill onto the Bloomfield, you're going west on the N40. Jesus, lads. Just be careful, they've funneled it down to one lane. So stay in the left lane if you're coming down the Bloomfield, if you're going on the N40. One guy racing up beside another lad, and the two of them had to hit the brakes or they would have crashed. Gosh. So, yeah, it's not a dual carriageway there anymore.

0: Vic, where do you put your bread in the morning?
1: In the toaster. Toaster.
0: That was her bit in the song, just that at the end. Elton's like, Brittany, could you just sing Toaster, please? At the end.
1: Toaster.
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0: It is MTU Sports Day today in Cork. To 6,000 kids from across 300 Cork primary schools participating. Good luck to all of you. A load of you up nice and early this morning getting your kit ready.
4: My boys are going to that.
0: So it's going to be a little bit cloudy, overcast and a bit showery. So the old rain max and the rain gear, which you just in case.
4: Okay.
0: If you are taking part today. And you know, if you're just hanging around spectating.
4: I know, yeah.
0: You need your little raincoats.
4: Yeah.
0: We're going to have some showers across today. But avoid the area if you can, if you don't need to be around MTU later on. It's always traffic chaos. What they have done is a park and ride. You can park down at Greyhound Stadium in Carraheen, behind us. Get the park and ride bus. It'll take you to MTU and back again. So that's all part of today's massive event at MTU. So good luck, gang. Enjoy your day. I'm looking at some stories across the papers this morning. I'm going to avoid the one on the front of the Daily Mail. I'll let Neil pick up on that one, but it isn't a pretty read. It's about 20 Gardaí on patrol at a school. Neil will pick up on that later on this morning. Just conscious of younger ears up and about this morning. What else is happening? Oh yeah, the Cabin Studio is to perform at Rock the Block festivities.
4: That's brilliant.
0: Students of the Cabin Crew in Knocknaheeny are going to be performing in the city centre as part of this year's Rock the Block. This is a brilliant event.
4: It is, yeah.
0: So go along and check that out. That's going to be happening very soon if you want to be part of that. Shout out to the Black Rock Under 12 Boys Hurling Team.
4: Oh yeah?
0: They were taking part in a fundraising 450km stationary cycle.
4: Wow.
0: To help fund a trip to Derry, but the lads make the paper this morning.
4: Ah, well done, lads.
0: Anything to stay out of school, isn't it, lads?
4: Yeah, well, yeah.
0: Try and come up with a charity event at least 3 times a week. What can we do outside, lads? Yeah. And you're sorted. We're expecting about 70,000 passengers this June bank holiday weekend.
4: Wow.
0: To make their way through Cork Airport.
4: This is a big bank holiday weekend, isn't it, the June one?
0: Yeah. It's going to be crazy busy. A lot of people coming to visit Cork this weekend. And yes, what else have we got? Sports Day, as we mentioned. That is happening a little bit later on. Do you believe that we'll be able to communicate with dogs someday?
4: Oh, I wasn't expecting that this morning. Do I think... Possibly. I don't know, the world is a funny old place these days, you know?
0: Chinese startup, you might have heard about this in news yesterday, but I had to go dig in to find out if this is one of those weird viral online lies.
4: Or if it's actually true. Go on.
0: Chinese startup company called Mingxia.
4: Right.
0: I made a hames of that anyway. Have developed a smart collar named Petty Chat. And it can translate your pet sounds and movements into human-readable phrases with 95% accuracy. So it costs 799 yuan.
4: Right.
0: Oh, where's your yuan? Where's your yuan with the collar? That's about 120 euro, I think.
4: Is it? How did you just work that out?
0: Because it says it here.
4: All right.
0: It's not me.
4: I thought that was very impressed there for a second.
0: Your yuan is good at maths.
4: Yeah.
0: They've had 10,000 pre-orders.
4: They have not.
0: Collar that's around your dog, and when the dog starts barking, it'll translate going, I'm starving, or look, there's a magpie, or put on some music.
4: Can you get them for husbands?
0: You probably could, actually.
4: Stick one around the husband.
0: What do you need to translate?
4: I don't know.
0: At 2 o'clock in the morning. Where were you?
4: he comes
0: in barking in the middle of the night.
4: Well, he certainly lifts his leg up on the side. Sorry.
0: Oh, keep that to yourself.
4: Yeah.
0: France has banned these nicotine pouches. Have you seen these Zin things that are going around?
4: I've seen them. Are they the things that you...
0: They're like little pillows you put in under your mouth. Ooh, but people are becoming crazy addicted to them.
4: Are they?
0: Because you get this massive bang of nicotine from them. And so they're for sale all over the place. I don't know. I've never used one of them. But
4: I think they're for quitting smoking, though, aren't they?
0: No.
4: Well, maybe
0: you could use them for that.
4: I think they are for that.
0: Yeah, that's how they're marketed, maybe. But these things, France have banned them because people are using them so much, it's now starting to burn holes in their mouths.
4: Oh, my God.
0: Yeah, not nice. And sleeping next to the love of your life reduces stress and helps you sleep faster.
4: Says who? That's a load of...
0: I've asked this question many times. Who created this rule that couples need to share a bed?
4: Yeah, no.
0: I think it's the worst thing ever.
4: I do too.
0: Especially if you're up early, you need your own space.
4: It's the snoring. It's like sleeping next to a road digger.
0: This is what the headline says. Sleeping next to the love of your life reduces stress and helps you fall asleep faster. Here's the love of your life.
4: Do you know?
0: There you go.
4: What were you doing in my bedroom at 6 o'clock this morning recording my husband sleeping?
0: Wished.
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0: 6:43, Alex Warren and Eternity. And you are waking up to Cork's Breakfast Show. This is Red FM. We're sending you to the Radisson Hotel in Little Island. You and nine of your workmates. I want to get you a gorgeous lunch. Have a little bit of a summer party. 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They've got the food, the vibes, and a delicious two-course lunch. The perfect summer spot is at theradissonhotels.com. We'll get you involved in that in a few minutes' time. But now, I'd like to make you very wealthy.
1: 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Let's go! Show.
0: The computer's been a goal again. Where's the cash? Where's the cash machine out? Is there? Where's the cash machine in? Oh, look at that. Hiding down here underneath the dirty thing. Yeah, get in there. Hold on a second, lads. Apologies.
1: Red FM's
0: I moved to diddly-doo and it triggered the Fandango and moved everything out of line. That's my fault. Pilot error there, lads.
2: There you go.
0: Right, it's €306,000 and it's going to go Friday week, tomorrow week.
2: It is.
0: Which will creep up on us pretty quick. The last 200 went to James Maloney on Friday. Did you hear James call?
2: Yes.
0: Oh my God, he was absolutely delighted. Another amazing winner on Cash Machine. Yep. And he's now looking at his bank account going, gee,
2: how much is in the Cash Machine?
3: €200,000.
2: James Maloney, you're €200,000 richer!
3: Oh my God, it's absolutely mental.
0: Oh my God.
3: Thank you so much.
0: Hats off for Emma's woo-woos there. She really wooed it.
2: She did.
0: The bit I love about Cash Machine the most is you get to hear the real people, real calls, winning these jackpots every single week.
2: Yeah.
0: And you're next to take a phone call. If you want to get that magic phone call, here's what you do. You got to text the word RED to 57557. The word is RED to 57557. To enter this game, it will cost you €2.50 plus your standard message rate. 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So that's what you got to do. Then you're in the draw and we randomly pick one number. The cash machine will randomly select a number. We don't know who you are or where you are until we ring you. You must answer within five rings, though. You say €306,000 and you've won the biggest jackpot in the history of radio. Ever. Ever, ever, ever. You become the biggest ever cash machine winner. Text RED to 57557. You're in. Best of luck, everybody. It is 6:45. VIP's coming up next.

0: Pink and So What at 6:49 in the morning. Cork's Breakfast Show, this is Red FM. 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
0: Oh, God, Vic.
2: Yeah.
0: Ask you a question.
2: Yeah.
0: Who, like, why are we talking about these numpties? Not just us, not me and you, just like the world
2: in general. Yeah. I think it's because, and by the way, we're referencing the Katie Price story here. I think it's because it's such a circus. It's such a carnival.
0: People love a good train crash, don't they? They do.
2: For want of a better word, yeah. So basically, the latest in the Katie Price Lee, her husband Lee situation is that she's found him.
0: Okay.
2: Yeah.
0: He's turned up, has he?
2: He's turned up.
0: Yeah.
2: But not in perhaps the way that you'd think he'd turned up. I'm going to give you a listen now to The Sun on Instagram yesterday. This was their report on what's actually happened so far.
3: Katie Price has finally found Lee Andrews. That's right. In an emotional 2-minute phone call this morning, he finally called her from prison. He's in Dubai's Al Alweer prison. He claims that he was arrested on espionage spying charges. Lee's dad texted Katie this morning and said, be on standby, Lee is going to be calling you. He called from a prison phone box, I'm told, because they've taken his phones, and she believes that he will be released on Monday.
0: Now he's James Bond. What's going on? Oh my God.
2: That story just has more legs than a spider, doesn't it? Wow. It's hard to know which direction it's going in. I was reading some of the commentary online last night and people were saying, is he in jail though? Is he really?
0: Yeah.
2: Or is that another bit of a fabricated... This is... I'm alleging now. This is what people were saying online last night. There's a few questions about whether he actually is in jail. And also, why has he been arrested for espionage anyway?
0: He was caught with a pair of binoculars now looking over a wall at someone. You're spying. Into jail. Okay. See ya.
2: And also, how does she know that he's going to be released on Monday?
0: I don't know. Maybe they told him.
2: Anyway, that's enough of that.
0: The price is right. Why is it people, like, do you ever notice, and this is like, you might even know people yourself, like, when it comes to relationships and couples, sometimes calamity finds calamity. Isn't that funny?
2: There's truth in that, you know.
0: Car crash finds car crash. They recognise something in each other.
2: They do. And then it just turns into this, exactly what's going on here with Katie Price and her husband.
0: This huge circus.
2: Yes. We were talking about bands reforming yesterday. You'll be really pleased to know that Mystique...
0: Sorry?
2: Mystique have announced their return for a huge one-off show at Wembley Arena this year. Can you remember any of their songs?
0: They had that stuff, so Scandalous, and that was it.
2: I think so. Scandalous, and also, All I Want is the other hit.
0: Well, they had another one. That's great. Yeah.
2: There you go.
0: They give me 50 quid a ticket for that.
2: That's right.
0: Anyway, well done, Mystique. I'm delighted you're back. Fair play to you.

0: Joel Corry and Head and Heart, 5 to 7 in the morning. This is Red FM Breakfast Morning Gang. Something going on the Mallow Road. Pat's there.
1: On the M20, heading to Cork. There seems to be an accident or something. Just about a half a mile from Mallow. So.
0: Half a mile from Mallow. Thank you, Pat. There's something going on there. Actually, sorry, hold on a sec. Pat just got back to me. 1 second, Vic is putting it up here. It seems to be, there could be a doggy running loose on the road there. Okay, so just watch out for
2: that. Okay.
0: But Pat, with your cool sunglasses on, looking very handsome this morning. Thank you, sir. Fair play to you. Someone said, Miss Deeker back. Well, there you go. That's a whole lot more for me not to get excited about. From Graham.
2: Oh, are you not excited about that, Graham?
0: When is a band going to do the honourable thing? You know these bands from, you know, like 20 years ago, 25 years ago, when you hear they're getting back together.
2: I know, yeah.
0: When is the first band that's going to go, this is the all-new current account tour? We're just call it what it is.
2: I know, yeah.
0: It is the current account tour.
2: It is.
0: Things are running low fast.
2: Yeah.
0: We need to get the band back together.
2: Do you see the Pussycat Dolls are at it as well?
0: Yeah, they're back. But you know, they cancelled all their American dates.
2: Now, in fairness, they were honest about it.
0: They were the first band to go out and go, we haven't sold enough tickets, so we can't continue.
2: And fair play to them. Because as we always say, it's quite a rare thing that an artist would come out and admit that.
0: There is a bang of nostalgia, though. If you grew up with a particular band that you absolutely love, and maybe there's a little... Maybe, excuse my ignorance now, and I don't mean to, poo-poo and the Mystique fans.
2: No, absolutely.
0: But there might be a lot of people out there that actually love them.
2: True.
0: And maybe there's a market for them to go to a
2: gig.
0: And
2: there is a nostalgia thing attached to it, you're right.
0: So what band do you want back then?
2: Ooh.
0: I've never, ever got to see Queen. And there's a guy online who does the most incredible Freddie Mercury impression.
2: I think I've seen him.
0: The guy who sits at the piano?
2: That's him, yeah. He sounds like him.
0: It's frightening.
2: Yeah.
0: It's like, you close your eyes, it's Freddie Mercury.
2: It is, his doppelganger total, yeah.
0: And
2: yeah.
0: The remaining members of Queen, Brian May and the other lad, I can't remember his name. I know the drummer passed away, didn't he, a few years ago.
2: Should
0: get this guy and do a Queen reunion.
2: Oh, yeah. That's a great idea.
0: Call it the current account tour, lad.
2: Brian May, the fella with the big massive hair,
0: The most spectacular head of hair in rock. Yeah.
2: And he's married to Angie from EastEnders.
0: There's an online conspiracy that Freddie Mercury is actually still living in Brian's hair and that he hasn't passed away at all. all these years. An online conspiracy I just made up, but it's possible. I mean, put on your tinfoil hat there, lads. Red FM
3: 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Come on. With McDonald's, Frank's and Mackie's breakfast is now served until 11 a.m.
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10: Good morning, I'm Kelly Murphy. Nursing unions say patient safety concerns are at the heart of a new industrial dispute at Cork University Hospital. Theatre nurses at CUH are to be balloted for strike action over what they claim is a staffing crisis in scheduling. Staff at the theatre department are owed over 5,500 hours of time in lieu, which they can't take because of chronic understaffing. Liam Conway of the Irish Nurses and Midwives Organisation says members have raised their concerns about delayed procedures and staff regularly working beyond their rostered hours.
11: The employer needs to come to the table now and address those issues. In the event they don't, unfortunately, we're left in a situation where we need to pursue all avenues to ensure that members are safe in their workplace, they're not being asked to stay on past their rostered hours, and our members are coming at this from a very, very serious patient safety issue.
10: Gardaí will be conducting high visibility patrols outside 42 primary schools in Carlow today. It's after a threatening email was sent to a number of schools yesterday. Tara Duggan has more for Red FM News.
12: Just after 7 o'clock yesterday morning, 20 schools in County Carlow received an email. It threatened a mass shooting event, warning of blood in the halls. A number of schools who received it opted to close, notifying parents the decision was being taken in the interests of the safety of students and staff. Gardaí met with each of the schools involved yesterday and have set up a specialist investigation team at Carlow Garda Station. They say the threatening email is believed to have been routed through another country and the credibility of the message is still being investigated. Lines of communication have also been opened at a senior level with the Department of Education. Gardaí will have high visibility patrols outside all 42 primary schools in Carlow today and for the days ahead.
10: Schools are being reminded about putting parents under financial pressure when it comes to school uniforms. The Competition and Consumer Protection Commission has made recommendations on the costs involved in sending children and young people back to school. Craig Whelan, Director of the Antitrust at the CCCP, says it's important that schools look at what's needed for uniforms.
13: There are very simple steps schools can take to reduce that pressure. So what we're encouraging schools to do is to review their uniform policies and to make changes where those policies could be driving up costs for parents. So that means looking at, you know, what the uniform requirements are and maybe introducing more generic items or moving away from branded or embroidered crest items. And also to look at those supply arrangements. So if you have an exclusive supplier, to make sure that that's underpinned by a competitive process.
10: With barbecue season in full swing, a new survey shows most of us are guessing when it comes to cooking meat safely. Only 16% of people use a thermometer for burgers and just a quarter for chicken breasts, despite 84% saying they're concerned about food poisoning. Safe Food CEO Joanne Ucrielok says the solution is simple.
14: You know, in barbecue season, you know, maybe the person who routinely does the cooking is not doing it, or you're cooking in a different way because you're cooking outside. So it's really important to take that a little bit of time. We know most people don't use a meat thermometer. For example, only about 10% of people would use one for cooking sausages on the barbecue.
10: Iran claims to have targeted a US airbase overnight, warning aggression will not go unanswered. It's after fresh American strikes on Iranian military targets, including near the Strait of Hormuz. The White House has rejected reports from state media in Tehran that a peace agreement's been reached, although Donald Trump insists the deal is close.
15: There's an agreement to be made. We want that to be made. I think there's been some progress and some interest, and we'll see over the next few hours and days whether progress could be made. I just want to remind everybody, Mr. President, you know this well, you have other options available to you if that doesn't work.
10: Planned Ishgairin remains... Rehabilitation works on the north side of the city may impact customers this evening. Works are due to begin at 9 p.m. this evening and traffic disruption measures will be in effect. And that's the latest news this hour.
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19: Good morning, I'm Rory O'Hagan. Crystal Palace are the Conference League champions. They won their first ever European trophy as they defeated Rayo Vallecano by a goal to nil. Jean-Philippe Matata scored the game's only goal after 50 minutes. Outgoing Palace boss Oliver Glasner says it was a very nervy end to his final game in charge.
20: The keeper kicked another long ball, you never know, a second ball deflected and had a free kick. I think Willershon got a header, missing the target. So, no, I was just really took a deep breath with the final whistle.
19: International football, the Republic of Ireland are in action this evening. The boys in green face Qatar in a friendly as they continue preparations for the Nations League in the autumn. Kick-off at the Aviva is at 7.45. Cork City goalkeeper Conor Brann is in the Ireland squad. Newcastle winger Anthony Gordon is expected to fly to Barcelona today to undergo a medical. The Premier League club reportedly received a bid from the La Liga champions in the region of €80 million. Gaelic Games, one fixture in the Red FM Division 1 Hurling League as Killa host Blackrock. Throne is at 7.30. Tennis topsy Yannick Sinner continues his charge towards a first ever French Open title today. The world number one is up against Juan Manuel Cerundolo of Argentina at Roland Garros from around 11. In the women's draw, defending champion Coco Gauff takes on Mayer Sharif, while Arina Sabalenka faces home player Elsa Jacquemot. And in darts, it's the Premier League final like tonight. World number one Luke Littler, defending champion Luke Humphreys, Garman Price and Johnny Clayton all in action at the O2 Arena in London. That's the sport with Simply Suits.
0: Myself and Vic were just talking about bands you'd like to bring back, because she brought us the earth-shattering news that Mystique, so Scandalous, are back on the current...
19: Scandalous? They're back?
0: The current account tour.
19: Are you already telling me now?
0: The one-hit wonder band are coming back for a tour of some sort. Anyway, what? So
19: a short tour of one song.
0: This is the thing. I mentioned I would love... I never got to see Queen, one of the greatest bands of all time.
19: Yeah.
0: Okay? And I also might have just mentioned in the last link that I've killed off the drummer from Queen, saying that he'd passed away a couple of years ago.
19: He's not.
0: Yeah. Casey. Just killed a man. So I would like
19: now
0: to...
19: Roger Taylor's alive, yeah.
0: I would like to retract that and say, I'm sorry, I confused him with Charlie Watts from the Stones.
19: Easy mistake to make.
0: Yeah. But a stupid one all the same. Anyway, so we've got three members of Queen that are still alive, but we need to get the guy that does the Queen impersonation. His name is Mark Martel. Have you seen this guy? Have you heard this guy?
19: No.
0: All right. This is Mark Martel, who does Freddie Mercury impressions.
21: Open your eyes, look up to the skies and see.
0: Don't tell me that's not Freddie Mercury. Exactly. Seriously, like,
19: that's amazing. Imagine me to sing like that.
0: But like, why? Just grow a little Ronnie, put him into a yellow jacket,
19: get some buck teeth.
0: But yeah, and the band are back.
19: Happy days.
0: You're welcome. Red FM.

0: Disco Lines and No Broke Boys. It's 11 minutes after 7. Morning, gang.
1: 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All the latest things.
0: All right, me old flowers. Welcome to a new day. It's Thursday, 28th of May today. One day to payday for a lot of you. Big day tomorrow.
2: Yeah, that's it, yeah.
0: That month, it's a long time coming around.
2: Isn't it?
0: Yeah, 2 days until the Champions League final. 10 days to go until the Munster final. Cork versus Limerick. Any tickets, boys, girls, anything? Anything? Any sniff of anything going on?
2: Oh, yeah.
0: I don't know if they're even on release yet. But anyway, I'm going to try them. I'll try your manifestation thing. Okay.
2: Do?
0: Two junior tickets and one senior ticket for the Munster final.
2: Wait, that's not how you do it.
0: Is that not? No. What do you do?
2: You have to actually put it on the mood board. Where's your mood board?
0: Where's my mood board?
2: Where's your mood board?
0: Beside me cheese board. Mood board, mate.
2: You've got to stick it on your mood board.
0: I'll do that later on. So.
2: Do.
0: Anyway, we'll see what happens. And it's 14 days until the World Cup, everybody. Football is back. It's International Burger Day. Are we doing the really obvious radio thing? What's that? In Cork. I don't know. There's a lot of great places have popped up over the last few years.
2: Cork is the best place for food, full stop.
0: End of story.
2: It is.
0: Cuisine capital of the universe.
2: Yeah.
0: Anyway, if you have any suggestions for International Burger.
2: Yeah.
0: Do you like a burger? Yeah. It's International Burger Day. You celebrate your birthday today. You do so with Kylie Minogue. Smiley Kylie is what age would you give her?
2: Oh, it's hard with Kylie because she looks so good.
0: She looks amazing.
2: I would say she is 55.
0: 58.
2: Oh, she looks great.
0: And Mark Feely of Westlife fame is 46 today. So you're celebrating with those people in music.
2: Did you say he's 46?
0: 48. Jesus, I don't know.
2: How is he 46?
0: Well, I don't know. It happens with age, I suppose.
2: I'd say it's 56. No offence, Mark.
0: But Mark Feely from Westlife is not 56. He's 46.
2: Oh, sorry. Sorry, Mark.
0: I just killed the drummer from Queen and you just added 10 years to his life.
2: We're doing well so far this morning, lads.
0: It's MTU Sports Day, everybody, today. Yeah. 6,000 kids from primary schools across Cork, 300 of them in total, are going to be at MTU later on. Traffic chaos later. Avoid if you can. And if you're a family dropping off kids, there's a park and ride facility that'll operate throughout the day from Kerry Greyhound Stadium. Park your car there, hop on the bus and head in. It'll save you all the

0: hassle
1: of
0: looking for parking in town. Yesterday, we were talking about the best beaches to go to when there's a bit of parking, because, you know, yesterday was the last day in the mini heat wave. And James has been on to me this morning, regular listener to the show, to say, I took your advice and went down, packed the car, put the family in, okay, took a half day at work.
1: Ooh.
0: At 1 o'clock yesterday, arrived home for lunch, gathered the kids out of school, got them into the car. We drove down to Rocky Bay, walked towards the beach, and then the skies opened. And it's my fault.
1: Oh, no.
0: Yeah, I brought the thunder yesterday. That's my fault. I'm very sorry, James and family. That fine weather will be back someday.
1: Yeah, and, sorry, James.
0: And finally for now, in the latest things, we brought you this earlier on. Sleeping next to the love of your life reduces stress and helps you fall asleep faster, is the scientific report. Linda was on to me. We stopped sharing a bed 5 years ago.
1: Yeah.
0: As a couple. Only for, you know, cuddles and whatnot.
1: That's it, yeah.
0: But the best thing we've ever done.
1: Because you get better sleep, you see. You're not interrupted.
0: You're not. This is what the average couple-y bed sounds like. Okay, there he is. It's always him, isn't it?
1: Yeah.
0: It's his fault. Oh, is that him as well, is it?
1: Yeah.
0: Yeah? It's like sleeping with 40 wasps.
1: Yeah.
0: How do you do it? Anyway.
1: You sound like that as well, by the way.
0: When the hell was I in bed beside you? How the hell do you know?
1: I'm just guessing.
0: Oh, yeah, good guess.

0: Cork's Breakfast Show. You're waking up to Red FM. This is KC Vix over there. It's 18 minutes after 7 o'clock. International Burger Day today. I do the best burgers in Cork, according to... No, this is Nat. Messages. I could never make that claim.
1: Okay.
0: Beef burger, white pudding, bacon, cheese, onions, mushrooms, applewood, cheddar cheese, fried egg and a potato waffle.
1: Oh.
0: Boop, boop. From Nat.
1: Wow.
0: My God, Nat.
1: That's an awful lot.
0: Marry me.
1: How would you even bite into that? There's a lot of stuff in there.
0: A lot of work. Yeah, you know the burgers where you have to take a chainsaw to them? That's... they're the ones that they're too big and too messy. They could be a bit of work. Yeah.
1: I never heard of putting a potato waffle in a burger.
0: You could try everything once, you know what I mean?
1: Absolutely.
0: Give it a go. Anyway, Nat, thank you very much
1: there
0: for that.
1: You go.
0: If anyone would like to challenge Nat on their burger ingredients, please, on International Burger Day, let's hear from you. 0868104106. Something else we're doing on the show. We are giving away a billboard in Cork. We have a massive billboard up at Kent Station, and we'd love you to have it.
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0: Okay, as revealed this morning, we have a double billboard outside Kent Station.
1: We do.
0: That we want to give to a listener to put up any message you want. Within reason, okay? So it's up to you. Tell us on WhatsApp, on a little voice note, what would you put up on that billboard if you want it? That space is yours for whatever message you want.
4: We want to ring the billboard to put up a message for our daddy doing the Cork City Marathon.
0: Oh, so it's like a little come on daddy message. Isn't that gorgeous?
1: How cute is that?
0: Picture of the dad and the little girl and come on daddy.
1: Cute.
0: Love that.
5: She's from Toker, I can tell by the way she's two-stepping round her handbag on the floor.
1: That's brilliant.
0: Somebody wants to
5: talk.
1: She's
5: I can
1: from
5: tell.
1: Toker. You can tell, by the way. That's genius.
6: I might have to borrow that idea.
0: Okay, thank you.
7: Let's promote the Irish language. We better get it up there on the billboard. Anvil Catagong Dulgidi on Lehris. And a picture of the caricature of Sean O'Gohalpin from Langerland next to it. Nice one, lads.
0: Very nice.
1: There you go.
0: I like that one.
8: My billboard message would be for my husband. It would be, take your dirty socks off the floor.
9: Yeah, go, mate.
0: That's a good one. Messages, messages to exes. Is there any proposals potentially out there? Yeah, let's see.
10: Lads, big old billboard right on the motorway heading towards Mahon and East saying, happy driving in your motor car.
0: Motor car. Wonderful motor car.
11: Morning, guys. My message for that billboard is, when God created Cork, he was just shown off from Hallin, Cork City.
0: I love that.
1: That's really good.
0: Outstanding.
12: A good one, KC, would be the first thing they see when they come over the train station is, you are now in rebel country, punk.
0: Oh, no. Do you know what would be even funnier? Welcome to Cavan.
1: Oh, that would be very... That's a really good idea. Fiona says, lads, I'd ask my boss if I could take 2 months off next summer to travel around Europe in our camper van for my big-ish birthday.
0: But you could put requests up there as well.
1: You can put whatever you want up
0: Absolutely.
1: There, lads.
13: Morning, guys. I think this should go on the billboard. Up the Norries. Or, who are Limerick?
0: Who are Limerick by? This be grand thing of yours.
6: Yeah, oh, be grand.
1: Yeah.
6: Be grand.
1: That's Rory's catchphrase
0: it's
1: now.
0: Gathering legs.
14: If it's the one with the cow outside the railway station, I'd gladly say Rory for the season that's in it. Hashtag, it'll be grand.
0: It'll be grand.
6: Hashtag be grand.
0: That could be on the billboard. Thank you for all your voice notes. Keep them coming. If you could get a double billboard in the middle of the city to put any message you want on it. What would it be? 0868104106. Someone's going to win this next week.
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0: Feel My Face, the weekend, 7:30 in the morning, Cork's Breakfast Show. You're waking up to Red FM. Keith's been on to me about the issue of couples and snoring and, you know, not getting the right night's sleep.
1: Lads, I was able to prove it to my wife one time that I don't snore.
0: Why is that?
1: How did I do this marvellous feat, I hear you ask?
0: Yeah.
1: I stayed awake and listened to myself.
0: There you go. That'll do it. Red FM's You can now get these apps that you can put on your phone, and they're sleep monitor apps, and it gives you a kind of a report on your deep sleep.
2: Yeah.
0: Because if you're not getting 7 or 8 hours a night, and most of us are not, then it can mess up your day.
2: Can, of course,
0: your hormones and everything. But it records you, your movements, and talking to yourself, all the little... Everything, it turns up in this app the next day.
2: Have you used it?
0: I haven't, but I'm curious.
2: Are you?
0: I'm app curious.
2: You just want to know how many times you fart during the night,
0: don't
2: you?
0: I do not.
2: Yes, you do.
0: Ladies don't fart. Anyway.
2: I'm a lady.
0: 7:31, do you want some money?
2: Yeah, go on.
0: €306,000. Good Lord. That's the biggest jackpot we have ever done. 306 grand is sitting here in the cash machine, and we want to give it to you. Friday week is when we're doing the draw. So no draw this Friday, 5th of June. 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
0: What sun? The sun apparently was up behind a load of cloud this morning at 5:24. It'll set at 20 to 10 this evening. 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
0: Lots of cloudy stuff and showers across the day. Some sunshine as well, light rain and a moderate breeze. It's going to be 17 degrees today, so much cooler than the last couple of days. Then from tomorrow onwards, we're looking at the next 5 or 6 days. It's pretty much a mixed bag of showers and a bit of sunshine across the next 5 or 6 days. So nothing like the little mini heatwave we've had, but it will be back, I'm sure. I hope. All right. That was a nice summer, wasn't it? That was a lovely summer for 2026. I enjoyed that one.
5: Good morning, I'm Kelly Murphy. Nursing unions say patient safety concerns are at the heart of a new industrial dispute at Cork University Hospital. Theatre nurses at CUH are to be balloted for strike action over what they claim is a staffing crisis in scheduling. Gardaí will be conducting high visibility patrols outside 42 primary schools in Carlow today. It's after a threatening email was sent to a number of schools yesterday. Planning permission has been granted for a 408-bed student accommodation development on the Model Farm Road. The scheme at the former St. Joseph's Convent site was previously refused by the City Council and later quashed by the High Court. And new research shows females are seen as more attractive than males. Experts found across different ages and cultures, female faces were consistently rated as more beautiful. Those are the headlines. I'll have more at 8.
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6: Good morning, I'm Rio Hagen. Crystal Palace are the Conference League champions. They won their first ever European trophy by defeating Rayo Vallecano by a goal to nil. The Republic of Ireland are in action this evening. The boys in green facing Qatar in a friendly as they continue preparations for the Nations League in the autumn. One fixture tonight in the Red FM Division 1 Hurling League is Killahost Blackrock at 7:30. And Yannick Sinner continuing his charge towards a first ever French Open title today. The world number one goes up against Juan Manuel Cerundolo. Roland Garros. That's the sport with Simply Suits.
0: You the man. Well done, Palace. Like, no trophies for years and years, and then three in a row.
6: Yeah, so it's fantastic stuff. And not a bad old game last night.
0: Was it their first European trophy?
6: First European trophy. So all the Palace fans in Cork, all 12 of them, are delighted today.
0: There's loads of little subgroups of little club fans. Have we got any Crystal Palace fans listening this morning? 0868104. There's bound to be at least two of you out there.
2: Ah, there is, yeah.
0: We'll find you. Oh, Shane Hannah want to be on the billboard. Hello, lads.
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0: Aww. You do that for me? Let's throw you in the draw, guys. Thank you so much.
8: Morning, KC. great billboard now for any blind company. If it wasn't for blinds, it would be curtains for us all. Hey!
2: That's good.
0: Alan was on to me. You know, we were talking about that. They're building a city on the moon in the next 6 years.
2: That's right.
0: Whatever. We were talking about it yesterday, but yeah. you came up with one of the greatest slogans of all time, according to Alan.
9: Rory O'Hagan literally just came up with the best slogan possible, and he didn't even mean to. The thing about the moon is, it's grand, but it's not Cork. Perfect.
6: That's true. Like, it's not Cork.
2: You did say that, I forgot. Yeah.
0: Mm-hmm. This is Cork people at their best. There is a lady on Instagram. Her name is Lauren Golden. She's a psychotherapist.
2: Yes.
0: Follower. She does great stuff. She's here in Cork. She put up a video the other day because there was a fire up in Mayfield, house fire. A family have lost everything. But in step, a little bit like what the Prendivilles did out in Ballincollig, in has stepped another legend that owns his own construction company. And he's helping out, but they need some help. So have a listen.
10: Three kids, two with additional needs. Thankfully, everyone is okay and safe, but the house is completely destroyed. But I also heard that there's a local man who has his own construction company who rang the council, asked could he take the contract on and do the house completely free of charge so that they can get their home back as soon as possible. When did you hear about what happened?
11: Friday evening. He ended up blocking the house off and closed it off. Got in there this morning. We got the go-ahead from the council when I sent them the emails and stuff like that. So basically, we're just looking for help in hand of any donations for wardrobes, kitchen units. We have all the kitchen appliances already got off another company. We have the countertops. We have all the flooring from another company, doing all the slabbing ourselves. We have an electrician coming in. So basically, it's just a small help in hand is what we need from them, you know. As you could see in the videos and stuff, they're actually tearing into it. So now tomorrow, when there's a jumbo skip actually coming in the morning, so they're going to clean out all the kids' bedrooms, and we have a new kitchen window coming as well.
0: Oh, wow. That is E-Pro Construction. The lads that are involved in that, that was the guy that owns the company. They're looking for beds, units, anything that could be donated that could refit a house for a young family. As you've heard, there's two kids with additional needs in the house. So those parents are pretty stressed out. So if anybody wants to get involved, there's a number here, 085-842-7713. 085-842-7713. You can contact the guys if you can help them out with absolutely anything. But just E-Pro Construction and Lauren as well for bringing it to the public.
2: Legends.
0: Unbelievable. Yep. Well done, gang. The best of luck. I hope that's going well. It looks like, just on the video, they just went straight in, cleared the whole place. They've stripped walls. They're rebuilding straight away. So there's a lot of good people out there. There really is. Well done, gang. 7:37 in the morning. Right, a couple of songs. Then we're going to get you to the Radisson for a lunch for you and nine of your work colleagues. Coming up next.
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0: Kygo and Whitney Houston. And Teddy Schwimm's a Mr. Know-It-All before that. On Cork's Breakfast Show, you were waking up to Red FM. Good morning, gang. That is the funny excuse I've ever heard for a fella backing out of a date. This is... I know, like, people come up with, like, genuine excuses, like the dog has anxiety or is sick or something.
1: Right.
0: Or, you know, or the telly fell on me. Or, you know, whatever. I hurt myself, fell down the stairs. And you have to bail out last minute.
1: Yeah.
0: And it's disappointed if somebody is, you know, looking forward to all week to seeing you.
1: Yeah, they bought a new dress, you know what I mean?
0: Or, you got the hair did.
1: Yeah.
0: But the greatest excuse I have ever heard was published online the other day of how a woman got a phone call from a fella when she eventually got a hold of him. The next day, she had been waiting for him to, pick her up.
1: Mm-hmm.
0: And he said...
1: What did he say?
0: He said, I was mopping the kitchen floor.
1: Oh my God, what?
0: I mopped myself into a corner. I couldn't walk on the clean floor, so I fell asleep in the drive.
1: I've heard it all now. Are you joking?
0: He mopped himself into a corner. Couldn't walk in. You can't walk in the wet part.
1: And he fell asleep.
0: And he said he sat down, he fell asleep. He said, woke up the next day, lovely clean kitchen floor, but had missed the date.
1: Oh, that is hilarious.
0: In terms of, if you were to top tier dating excuses, that is, that's going straight in.
1: Why would
0: one.
1: You mop the kitchen floor just before you're about to go on a date?
0: Why would you lock yourself in, though? Like, what? You know, it has happened. I have trapped myself on the whole mop duty.
1: Why would you fall asleep standing up in the corner? There was hardly a chair there.
0: Well, I don't know. Maybe he's sitting his arse and just fell asleep, curled up with a mop.
1: Mad. That is mad.
0: Best excuse ever. Now, no excuse for you winning this. Send me a photograph of your workplace right now. A little workplace selfie of what you do for a living. If you're in an office, if you're on the site, if you're driving a tractor, if you're pulling a calf, whatever you're doing right now, I will describe one of these photos. I won't mention your name. You have the duration of one song to claim lunch for you and nine people at the Radisson Hotel. RadissonHotels.com. We'll get you all the details. They're doing private barbecues, summer celebrations all season long. So if you've got any events coming up, have a look at the website, see what they can do for you. Great food, good vibes, and a delicious two-course lunch for you right now. For you and nine of your work friends.
1: Brilliant.
0: So bounce in on WhatsApp a little workplace selfie of what you do for a living. I will describe what you do.
1: Yeah.
0: I'll pick one photo randomly, and if it's you that I'm talking about in the photo, you better claim it. After 8 o'clock, we'll give away that, so stay tuned. Stay with us.
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0: Okay, over the last couple of weeks, there's been long stretches of traffic on the N28 down by Raphine Bridge down to Shambaddy Cross. No difference this morning. Long trail of traffic outbound on Carr's Hill. Then you're slowing down at that 60 zone for a minute or two. Bloomfield is in good shape. Watch out for that single lane on Bloomfield again. Just reminding everyone that they've turned it from a dual carriageway into a single lane as you approach the N40, so it funnels down into one lane. They put that in place to try and stop all the accidents that were happening at the Bloomfield, and so far it seems to be working. Rochestown Road outbound into Douglas, that is very busy as we speak, and it's building on the M8. Dublin Road, Lower Glanmire Road is in okay shape, and on the North Ring Road as well, busy as you're taking that turn, that ever busy turn around Mayfield Business Park just to the Old Yall Road. If you're inbound on the N20, moving okay by Blackpool Shopping Centre, a few changes of the lights will get you into the city centre where you hit a blast of traffic there just at the N20 before the Christie Ring Bridge. There is a flash for cash on the South Douglas Road by the old Covis Test Centre. Everybody slow down. Eugene, thank you very much. Check your speed, and you can check where those speed vans are going to be located right across Cork. They have them published online. Lads, would you mind telling people to slow down and take it easy on the roads? They're really, really greasy with the rain after the few days of heat. 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

0: Calm Me Down, Kingfisher. Rocking into Cork very soon for two massive shows at Virgin Media Park. Are you going, Kingfisher fans? Genuine Eddie, the lead vocalist of that band, is one of the best live vocalists you'll ever see live.
1: I've never heard anyone sing as well as him.
0: Just
1: as good as him.
0: Live, different gravy. 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
0: All right, 5 to 8. What's going on, my dear?
1: Okay, Line of Duty fans, you'll be pleased to hear the filming is well underway, apparently, in Belfast. This is ahead of the anticipated return. Apparently, it last aired in 2021.
0: I can't remember what happened in the last blast. It was a great show, by the way.
1: Quite a few years ago, though, isn't it, really?
0: Long time to wait for the next bit.
1: Yeah. Anyway, yesterday, filming of an active shooter took place at Custom House Square in Belfast. And of course, you've got Vicky McClure, Adrian Dunbar, and Martin Compston reprising their roles.
0: Will the wee donkey be on it?
1: What?
0: The wee donkey.
1: Who's the wee donkey?
0: Lainey Duty. There's a wee donkey.
3: There is?
1: There's a wee donkey.
0: Jesus, Mary, Joseph, and the wee donkey.
1: So there you go. Anyway, the BBC have kept the start date of the new series completely under wraps, though. So they've started filming, but then they're not telling us when it's going to be showing.
0: Okay.
1: So there you go. I just want to talk about Eva Longoria.
0: Yes, you did it. You didn't that's call her Eva Longoria.
1: That's because you prepped me before I did the link.
0: Eva Gangarina.
1: Eva Longoria. Longoria has been chatting about, do you remember a show called Desperate Housewives? Well, it's streaming on number 2 at the minute. It's really high up in the charts.
0: Okay.
1: And people keep asking her about it and asking her if there's going to be another series of it.
0: So this is a bit of a show revival.
1: This is what she had to say.
4: Everybody's been watching it. It was like number 2 the other day on the streaming.
5: Interesting.
4: Uh-huh.
5: That's really interesting.
4: I keep getting like notifications. Like, do you want to watch a house? I go, no, I don't. I'm fine. I made it.
5: Did you ever rewatch it?
4: No.
5: Did you watch it the first round?
4: No.
5: You didn't?
4: I never did. No. The number one question is, you're going to do a reboot? You're going to do a reboot because of all the reboots?
5: Yeah.
4: But Mark says no. Mark never wants
5: really?
4: To. Yeah, he's like, because, you know, this was a time where we did 24 episodes a year for a decade. So Mark's like, we fully mind the characters.
5: Yeah.
4: I was like, I can't sleep with one more person on the street. Like, I literally have slept with everybody.
0: Yeah, literally everyone on the street.
1: That's
0: she ran out of people. But, correct me if I'm wrong here. Did Podge and Raj or Zig and Zag have a show called Desperate for Housewives? They had their own little spin-off.
1: Did they?
0: Was I dreaming?
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17: Good morning, I'm Kelly Murphy. Nursing unions say patient safety concerns are at the heart of a new industrial dispute at Cork University Hospital. Theatre nurses at CUH are to be balloted for strike action over what they claim is a staffing crisis in scheduling. Staff at the theatre department are owed over 5,500 hours of time in lieu, which they can't take because of chronic understaffing. Liam Conway of the Irish Nurses and Midwives Organisation says members have raised concerns about delayed procedures and staff regularly work beyond their rostered hours.
18: The employer needs to come to the table now and address those issues. In the event they don't, unfortunately, we're left in a situation where we need to pursue all avenues to ensure that members are safe in their workplace. They're not being asked to stay on past their rostered hours. And our members are coming at this from a very, very serious patient safety issue.
17: Gardaí will be conducting high visibility patrols outside 42 primary schools in Carlow today. It's after a threatening email was sent to a number of schools yesterday. Tara Duggan has more for Red FM News.
19: Just after 7 o'clock yesterday morning, 20 schools in County Carlow received an email. It threatened a mass shooting event, warning of blood in the halls. A number of schools who received it opted to close, notifying parents the decision was being taken in the interests of the safety of students and staff. Gardaí met with each of the schools involved yesterday and have set up a specialist investigation team at Carlow Garda Station. They say the threatening email is believed to have been routed through another country and the credibility of the message is still being investigated.
17: Schools are being reminded about putting parents under financial pressure when it comes to school uniforms. The Competition and Consumer Protection Commission has made recommendations on the costs involved in sending children and young people back to school. Craig Whelan, Director of Antitrust at the CCCP, says it's important that schools look at what's needed for uniforms.
20: There are very simple steps schools can take to reduce that pressure. So what we're encouraging schools to do is to review their uniform policies and to make changes where those policies could be driving up costs for parents.
17: Planning permission has been granted for a 408-bed student accommodation development on the Model Farm Road. The scheme at the former St Joseph's Convent site was previously refused by the City Council and later quashed by the High Court. Developers have now secured approval for the revised plan featuring two apartment blocks of up to five storeys along with an on-site cafe. The US military says it shot down several drones and struck a control site in southern Iran. Was after identifying what it calls a direct threat to its forces and commercial shipping. An American official says the defensive and limited attacks happened close to the Strait of Hormuz. With barbecue season in full swing, a new survey shows most of us are guessing when it comes to cooking meat safely. Only 16% of people use a thermometer for burgers and just a quarter for chicken breasts, despite 84% saying they're concerned about food poisoning. Safe Food CEO Joanne Ucreoluk says the solution is simple.
3: So it's really important to take that little bit of time. We know most people don't use a meat thermometer. For example, only about 10% of people would use one for cooking sausages on the barbecue.
17: Ishgerin is advising customers in Carrignavar and surrounding areas of a planned water outage, which will come into effect this morning. The planned outage to allow for essential works at the local water treatment plant will begin at 9 a.m. The outage is expected to last until around 3 p.m. today. And women really are the fairer sex. As part of a new study, experts looked at more than 1.5 million ratings of faces from various countries. They found across different ages and cultures, female faces were consistently rated as more beautiful. And that's the latest news this hour.
21: Keigh will say at 3 o'clock on Monday, August the Efa ig rinka ervord, August the giri fear of winger spawnyache akar ervinoch in norira e a foga, neatwig dull eanot. Maris the young Colleen ee a chlachtig an fún nulat a rish dis a rish ella an ihe riv an meiltriil frankisha, tad chur a lahar ar hovach na camogirta dit.
22: Ma tatu har lahar an sarisha, tuk a giara da chela, agus crahoi sib na quivni kiarta. 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
24: Good morning, I'm Rory O'Hagan. Crystal Palace are the Conference League champions. They won their first ever European trophy as they defeated Real Vallecano by a goal to nil. Jean-Philippe Matata scored the game's only goal after 50 minutes. Outgoing Palace boss Oliver Glasner says it was a nervy end to his final game in charge.
25: The keeper kicked another long ball, you never know, a second ball deflected and had a free kick. I think Valerian got a header, missing the target. So, no, I was just really took a deep breath with the final whistle.
24: International football, the Republic of Ireland are in action this evening as the boys and green faced cats are in a friendly as they continue preparations for the Nations League in the autumn. Kick-off at the Aviva tonight at 7:45. Cork City goalkeeper Conor Brann is in the Ireland squad. Newcastle United winger Anthony Gordon is expected to fly to Barcelona today to undergo a medical. The Premier League club reportedly received a bid from the La Liga champions in the region of €18 million. Gaelic Games, one fixture in the Red FM Division 1 Hurling League is Killahoe host Blackrock from 7:30. Tennis topsy Jannik Sinner continues his charge towards first ever French Open title today. The world number one is up against Juan Manuel Cerundolo of Argentina at Roland Garros. In the women's draw, defending champion Coco Gauff takes on Mayer Sharif, while Arina Sabalenka faces home player Elsa Jacquemot. It's Premier League darts final night tonight. World number one Luke Littler, defending champion Luke Humphreys, Garmin Price and Johnny Clayton will all be in action at the O2 Arena in London. That's the sport with Simply Suits.
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0: The old cloudy stuff is back as promised for Thursday. Yes, there will be showers right across the day, unfortunately. Temperatures about 17 or 18 degrees. It's 7 minutes after 8.
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0: Okay, primary school sports day is on today. 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

0: 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It is 12 minutes after 8 o'clock. You're waking up to Cork's Breakfast Show. Cloudy stuff is back, unfortunately. Some showers for the day. What happened to the sun, lads? Where's our little summer gone?
1: Did you smell the rain?
0: I could smell it coming yesterday now. I could feel it in the air tonight, like Phil Collins. But those thunder showers that came out of nowhere yesterday, they were crazy. Did you have thunder in
1: We'd forked lightning up in Watergrass Hill. It was
0: Watergrass Hill, yeah. Anyway, there'll be no lightning today, hopefully. It's just going to be a bit cloudy and a bit overcast. Lads, do you know where you can get married now?
2: Where?
0: IKEA. IKEA are now running weddings. They're offering 5 couples in Sweden a chance to get married at one of their IKEA stores. But think about it. It's genius.
2: Why?
0: You get to go along, loads of space. You get the IKEA meatballs for the munch. And then you get to make a bed for your wife that you're going to sleep in.
2: No. That's the most ridiculous thing
1: I've
2: ever heard.
1: Will there be a few bits missing from the wedding?
0: Yeah. Are you going to be left with a load of nuts and bolts at the end of the night? Where do these belong?
2: I don't know.
0: There are IKEA freaks out there.
2: So you think that's a good idea?
0: Well, it's interesting. I mean, you know, if you wanted to just do a small kind of a gathering of getting your buddies together
2: and having a
0: weathering. But if you love IKEA, if you're an IKEA fan... Like, I mean, if you're a Cork City fan, who wouldn't want to get married in Turner's Cross?
2: It's very different getting married in Turner's Cross than it is getting married in an IKEA.
0: I don't know.
2: With meatballs and whatever else, you know?
0: If I ever get married again, it's going to be Guineas.
2: Oh, really?
0: Bottom floor. Yeah.
2: Guineas?
0: Seriously, the lads in Guineas would put on one hell of a wedding for you,
2: wouldn't
0: they?
2: Well, they would. I'm not saying they wouldn't.
0: They do the best window displays in Cork, certainly when it comes to GAA time.
2: But what would it say on the wedding invitation?
0: See you at Guineas.
2: 2 p.m.
0: Yeah. Straight across the road then into the Mutton Lane. Or, sorry, into upstairs into the high B.
1: The high B
0: and

0: maybe down the button
1: yeah,
0: later on.
1: I just don't know about a shop. Don't know. It's just for, to me, anyways.
0: If you were getting married, where would you get married? Like, if you had to renew your vows and do it all over again, an iconic place in Cork that you could think of doing it.
2: Cash Converters.
0: Yeah.
2: You could trade the missus in for a bass guitar or something. Then
1: Hang on a second.
0: What are we doing here on McCartan Street? We're just going to come in here.
2: Married,
0: yeah, yeah, yeah.
2: Actually, you know what? I like that bass guitar in the window there. Would you mind
1: trading the missus for a bass guitar?
0: Or a cement mixer.
1: Or a cement mixer.
0: Yeah.
1: I'd go for the shaky bridge.
0: Would you?
1: Yeah, I would, yeah.
0: To go with the shaky relationship. I'm just wondering.
1: I'll have to edit that out anyway.

0: Breakfast Show, Calvin Harris and Rihanna on Red FM. Morning, gang. This is KC Vix over there. Someone is wondering, would the Marina Marcus stage a wedding for me? I love it down there. We go 4 or 5 times. Think about it. They have a huge area out the back where they have all their like raves and events. That's where you have your wedding part.
1: Yeah.
0: And then everybody gets a voucher and you go around, you get whatever favourite munch you want.
1: Now, I quite like that idea.
0: All right, there you go.
1: Everyone can pick what they want.
0: Marina Market weddings, we're just giving you an idea here.
1: Yeah.
0: Someone wants to know with the English Market, we'd happily get married upstairs in the farmhouse cafe.
1: It's gorgeous.
0: Stunning.
1: Yeah.
0: Cork City Jail, lads, if that's going, I'm into Gothic architecture. I've got a dark sense of humour. Don't know if the missus would like it. Getting married in something that you might end up in later in life.
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0: Z is back, everybody. Is welcome back, Z.
1: All right, Z.
4: Thank you very much. Hello, lads.
0: Last time we spoke to Z, he was listening, driving down to Waterford for an exam.
1: Yeah.
0: And that all went pretty good, I hope, Z.
4: It did, yeah. The first one, I had a little anxiety attack, but sure.
1: That's the way it goes. They can be scary exams.
0: You just get a bit panicky going in, yeah. But you got over it, right?
4: Oh, I did, yeah.
1: Well done.
0: And how were the results? Am I being too nosy here, Z? Am I?
4: You're being very nosy, yeah.
1: He passed.
4: Doing very well.
1: Yeah, okay, he passed. There you go.
0: Okay, so what's our catchphrase, Z?
4: Show me Z money.
0: Yes, let's go for it.
1: Have you got another exam this morning, Z?
4: I do, I have 3.
0: Hold on a second. This is becoming Z ritual of the day.
1: Yeah, it is, yeah. This is his good luck charm now, you see.
4: Come on
1: and play winning words and then do the exam.
0: Okay, so you flunked winning words the last time. You did okay in the exam. We'll do a bit of crisscrossing here.
1: Same again, yeah.
0: Vicky Nicky.
1: Yeah, see
0: bye.
1: Bye, bye, bye, bye.
0: All right. Speakers off, headphones off. This is Z. She's in her own little studio, but must not listen to this bit of the show.
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0: All right, between myself and yourself, Z. By the way, is your lovely missus with you?
4: Oh, she is. She's right here.
0: Hey, Emma.
5: Morning, Casey. How are we?
0: Are you on driving duty this morning?
5: I'm exhausted up since 5:30.
0: What a partner in crime to have, Z. You mind that lady, okay? All right, I'm going to give you some words. Work together on this one. The first one is head. What would you match with head?
4: Headphones.
0: Phones. Good one.
4: Yeah.
0: Fire is the second word.
4: Fireplace.
0: And your third word on winning words is sand.
4: Sand castle.
0: Yeah. I think we've done that before and that was the word that came up most popular. Right. You're happy with headphones, fireplace, sand castle, yeah?
4: I'm very happy with all
0: three. Let's go. All right.
4: Show me the money.
0: Show me the money. Bring back Victoria Nichols and let's get her to write down her words that will match with this.
4: Good.
0: Vic is there. Hello, Victoria.
6: Hello.
0: How are we?
6: How are you?
0: Welcome back.
6: Let's go.
0: Who do you go talking to when you leave the room?
6: Myself.
0: You're talking to yourself. That's the best person to be talking to. The three words I gave Z and Emma here. Head is the
6: head.
0: First one.
6: Ooh, head.
0: Mm-hmm. Fire.
6: Fire.
0: What would you match with fire?
6: Yeah. Okay.
0: And sand was the last one.
6: Sand.
0: Have we done sand before?
6: Sand.
0: We have, definitely.
6: Okay.
0: All right, buddy. Let's do it for Z and Emma.
6: Yeah, I don't know if this is what he has. But
0: well,
6: anyway,
0: we'll see. What should you match with head?
6: I have phones. Oh, that was a total stab in the dark.
0: Was it now? What did you match, Victoria Nichols?
6: Yeah.
0: Meow flower. Bring it home for the parish. What did you match with fire?
6: Station.
0: Ah, Jesus.
6: No.
0: Fireplace.
6: Yeah, well, that was in there. To be honest, there was 3 or 4 or 5 that we could have put in for that.
0: What you put with sand?
6: Castle.
0: Yeah.
6: Ah, 2 out of 3.
0: I don't know if this is a bad omen or not, man. Listen, the last time
6: this is good.
0: Yeah, okay. The exams are going to be great then.
6: Yeah.
0: This is good, okay.
6: Z. This is the good luck charm now.
4: Yeah, no worries. Yeah, this is the best luck charm. Yeah.
0: By the way,
5: exams anyway.
0: Is this the last exams? Okay, perfect.
6: Emma in the background.
0: Get all these pesky exams out of the way. Take a break
6: and then come back.
0: Three in a row. We'll do it someday. I promise.
6: Exactly.
0: Okay.
6: Third time lucky. Well done, Z. Best of luck.
0: Z and Emma, take care. Best of luck today, my man.
6: Bye.
0: See ya. €50 voucher for Easy Living Interiors. On the way to Z, the man.
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0: Busy on the M8 Dublin Road through the tunnel at the moment. It's okay at the Bloomfield, but you're joining a long trail of traffic on the N28 if you're moving towards the Bloomfield at the moment. Very busy outbound. Likewise, at the N28 down by Shanbally, Airport Hill is halfway full. In with the Viaduct is busy, but moving on the N71. You shouldn't have too much of a delay there. Let's see, the Wilton Road, if you're heading through Dennehy's Cross at the moment towards the city, there are some delays there at the moment. We've got the City Sports Day today. Massive day for over 6,000 kids taking part from 300 schools, and that is at MTU today. So expect delays at the Bandon Road roundabout. Cooperate with Gardaí and the stewards, and you can use the park and ride at Curraheen Greyhound Stadium. That is set up to help you get along there today. That is your update. 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Let's do 306 grand in cash machine for you after Olivia. I know.

0: Olivia Rodrigo, Drop Dead. Cork's Breakfast Show, you're waking up to Red FM. Glen Rowe fans, there could be a little bit of a campaign kicking off to get it back on your screen. 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
0: Cloudy, overcast and 17 degrees a little bit later on today. There will be some showers and sunshine across today if you're heading to the MTU Sports Day. Expect a bit of a mixed bag weather-wise. All right. 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
4: Good morning. Theatre nurses at Cork University Hospital say they're owed over 5,500 hours of time in lieu, which they can't take because of chronic understaffing. The Irish Nurses and Midwives Organisation says they've been left with no option but to ballot for strike action. Planning permission has been granted for a 408-bed student accommodation development on the Model Farm Road. The scheme at the former St Joseph's Convent site was previously refused by the City Council and later quashed by the High Court. Heavy traffic is expected around Bishopstown this morning. Over 6,000 children from 300 primary schools are taking part in the annual Cork Primary School Sports event at MTU from 9:30. And finally, a book, tea bags and a pillow are among the items people cannot live without on holidays. Almost half of people say they couldn't go without bringing their phone or tablet when they go away, while almost 1 in 5 insist on bringing their own tea bags. Those are the headlines out of More 9.
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6: Good morning, I'm Rory O'Hagan. Crystal Palace are the Conference League champions. They won their first ever European trophy as they defeated Rayo Vallecano by a goal at Sinlil last night. The Republic of Ireland are in action this evening. The boys in green facing Qatar in a friendly as they continue preparations for the Nations League in autumn. Red FM Division 1 Hurling League, it's Killin Blackrock tonight from 7:30. And Yannick Sinner continuing his charge towards a first ever French Open title today. The world number one is up against Juan Manuel Cerundolo of Argentina at Roland Garros. That's the sport with Simply Suits.
0: It is indeed. Kelly, I'm going to play something. You may not know what this is, and I apologise. Okay, here we go. Do you know what it is, though? No?
4: No.
0: This, Kelly Murphy, Victoria Nichols,
7: yeah,
0: was the theme tune to our Sunday night soap opera called Glen Rowe.
6: You've also just given thousands of people a shiver down their spine right now.
4: And I've only heard about it.
0: There was a thing called the Glen Rowe's, which when you were a kid, if you'd no homework done and you heard this, you're like,
6: ah, it's going to Berlin!
0: On a Sunday night, the Glen Rowe would spread. It's bringing me, it's all post-traumatic stress disorder here now. When you hear that at 9 o'clock at night on a Sunday, you knew you had no homework done, you're dead, you had an essay to do, and you're supposed to be in bed. That was a dose of the Glen Rowe's. Anyway, in the farming supplement of the Examiner, which I read every week, by the way, I must say, a fella called Dennis Lehan has written 10 reasons that Glen Rowe needs to return.
6: Yeah.
0: It was kind of like, Vic, for you to understand what Glen Rowe was, it was the Irish Emmerdale.
7: Yeah, that makes sense.
0: Before Emmerdale got all saucy and
7: yeah, when it was
0: moderate.
7: Just all about the Sogdens, yeah.
0: When it was Ooar, people riding around on cows. And,
7: that's right.
0: And, yeah, Ooar. So they want to bring it back. Okay. Now, they can't bring it back with Miley.
7: Why?
0: Because Miley passed away.
7: Oh, dear.
0: Mick Lally was the actor. So who will replace Miley? It's okay. People die. It's all right, Vic. You don't need to. It's okay. People pass away. It's fine.
7: Sorry about that.
0: No, you didn't know. You weren't to know.
6: Killian Murphy would make a good
0: Miley.
6: A good Miley.
4: I can't imagine Killian Murphy.
6: He can do everything.
0: He can do anything.
7: He's not.
6: He can be Oppenheimer. He can be Miley.
4: You think he'd say yes to a soap opera?
6: Why wouldn't he?
7: Okay. Nah, he's not going to say yes to a soap opera.
0: Killian Murphy as Miley.
6: You could do it in the Scarecrow voice. It'd be class.
0: Well, holy God, by the order of the Peaky Blinders, it doesn't really. He could still wear all his Peaky Blinder clothes. I think you're onto something.
6: I think I could be, yeah.
0: What about Nidge from Love Hate?
7: Oh, I love Nidge.
0: Yeah. But give him again, you know, if you want to modernise Glenroe, Nidge in his tracksuit.
7: Did it still work today though, Casey, or was it kind of its time?
0: According to Dennis anyway, nobody says Holy God anymore. That's the reason we need to bring it back. We need to bring it back for the theme tune because kids don't have a marker on a Sunday night to get their homework done. The country could do with cheering up. We need Glenroe. We need characters rolling in the hay having affairs. That's what we need. Yeah, Glenroe could be filmed by RT without the need to spend a whole lot of money. We could do it on a couple of iPhones and get the two Johnnies to produce.
6: Could be onto something there.
0: Yeah. The nostalgia factor. People would watch it because it hasn't been on telly for such a long time. Now, if you go back and watch it now, it was a bit twee and there wasn't a whole lot going on. They were talking about dogs and fences and the state of the clouds. You know, It was there was a bit of scandal though. Was there an affair? Did Miley get caught from
6: Fidelma, the hay burn?
0: Oh, that's right. So anyway, listeners of Cork, how do you feel about the return of Glenroe on your screen? The ball is rolling. The partitions are rocking. And we need to bring it back. Where everything's coming back. Mystique are coming back for the love of God. Oasis came back.
7: Yeah.
0: Peter Andre came back.
7: Yeah, they're all coming back.
0: Peter Kay came back.
7: Yeah.
0: Zig and Zag, they're still there or thereabouts.
6: But Den came back, so this can come back.
0: Bring back Glenroe, lads. All right. Would you like to win lunch at the Radisson for you and your nine work colleagues? I'm going to describe a photo that you've sent in next. It's 8:39.

0: 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This is Red FM. It's sports day in the city with 6,000 kids making their way to MTU, all in traffic and stuck in cars at the moment. Best of luck, gang. Huge shout out to the boys and girls from the Scarrel National School. That's from Karen. Oran Hanrahan representing the Northmond Primary School, from Amy and the crew. Educate together on Grattan Street. They're all heading along, especially Emma. You're already a winner in our eyes. Mum, Dad, and Benji and Izzy. Who else have we got there, Vic?
1: You've got Ali, wishing Ali the best of luck. That's from Mam, Dad, Jade, her sister, and Toby the dog from Sinead.
0: Always mention the dogs, right?
1: Yeah, best of luck to Cara Scully. That's from Roy. Ella Dunn, best of luck from your big sister, Lily, from Mark. And there was one more at the top here. Oh, yeah, Ollie. Did you say Ollie?
0: Ollie.
1: Oi.
0: Best of luck, buddy.
1: Ollie. He's from Toka Boys. So yeah, have fun, guys, today. And also, there's a birthday. Can we do the birthday?
0: Absolutely. Faye McCormack, can't forget Faye. She's in Parklands. Happy 12th today. Rachel and the family. Faye, I hope you have a gorgeous day. 1 year to go before you turn into a cranky teenager.
2: I know. Revolute me.
0: You just have to practice that, Faye.
2: Revolute me.
1: That's it, yeah.
0: I'm going to describe a photograph here somebody has sent in from their workplace.
1: Okay, let's go
0: for it right now. Okay. In your photograph, you are holding a fake baby. 0868104106. 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In this photograph, in your workplace, you are holding a fake baby. 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Is that your photograph? 0868104106. 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
0: Okay, apart from all the action at MTU today, where 6,000 kids are taking part in the massive sports day, gentle reminder again, if you're just tuning into the show, there is a park and ride facility at Curraghing Greyhound Stadium for you to make use of, which will get you in and out nice and conveniently. So good luck to all the crew today. Loads more shout outs to do, by the way. North Ring Road, still very busy outbound towards the Mayfield Business Park, Lower Glanmire Road. Pockets of it are backing up, but it's moving pretty well overall. Horgan's Quay is in good shape, in by the South Link. No issues there at all this morning. Cars Hill has eased. You got a little burst of traffic by the construction area on the slowdown 60 zone as you're heading towards the Bloomfield. If you're coming through the tunnel at the moment, the M8 Dublin Road, that is in much better shape. It's moving pretty good right now, but there's still a stretch of traffic on the N28 down by Shambally Cross. If you're moving down towards Ringaskiddy, outbound on Carrigaline is not too bad at the moment. And let me see what else have I got to mention. In with the Viaduct, as we mentioned, it's going to get busy around that Bandon Road area as people make their way to MTU. That is your update with Deluxe Bathrooms and Tiling Solutions.
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0: Sam Fender, Olivia Dean, and Rain Me In. It's 8:52. You're waking up to Cork's Breakfast Show. If you're into your cars, Eddie Jordan's 2001 Formula One car is coming to Fota House on the 28th of June. It's the critical charity hosting its inaugural car show in aid of the emergency response volunteers. So that's on June 28th here in Cork. If you want to go along to it, they're going to have a whole host of amazing cars, but it's your chance to get up close to a Formula One car, which doesn't happen every day of the week. That's on the 28th of June at Fota House if you want to go along to it. There's lovely Ali. Hello, Ali. How are we?
1: Hi, Katie. How are you?
0: Is this definitely you in the photograph I described?
1: No, it's definitely me, yes.
0: Okay. What colour what colour top are you wearing?
1: Oh, I have a grey top on.
2: Yeah.
1: A greyish top.
0: And why are you holding a fake baby?
1: So we work supporting young parents under 25. So we use the babies for antenatal classes.
2: That's fantastic.
0: So Young Parent Support Program in Blackrock is where you are. I didn't know this even existed. Wow. This is fantastic.
1: Mm-hmm. Yeah, oh, it's amazing. It's an amazing job. I'm so lucky to do it. And we've got a great team as well.
2: Well done.
0: So couples under 25, they find out they're bringing little babies into the world. What is it you do on a day-to-day basis? All the kind of natal kind of advice and, you know, everything you need to know about bringing a baby into the world?
1: Yeah, so we support parents from pregnancy to until the baby's about 2.5.
2: Okay.
1: So all kind of around parenting, emotional support, helping with different kind of entitlements and things like that. So it's very varied, like, but it's great. You build great relationships with them.
0: How to deal with the trauma of a nuclear green nappy?
1: Absolutely.
2: Yeah.
0: Right. Listen, thank you for the work you do. Fair play to you. How many is working there?
1: There's about 10 of us.
2: Oh.
0: Well, that's bang on what you need for the lunch, okay?
2: So you should be just about right.
0: Yeah. And when you get to the Radisson, you have to bring the fake baby with you, okay?
2: No, don't. Oh,
0: perfect. Stick it up.
1: Give us a high chair.
0: Stick it up on top of
2: it. Lads, come on now.
0: You're going to have an amazing time at the Radisson. We've got your lunch sorted out. Yeah. And Ali, thanks a million for ringing in. Well done.
2: Well done.
1: Thanks so much, guys. Bye.
0: Cheers.
2: Bye.
0: If you want to do that tomorrow morning, send us in a workplace selfie. If I describe it and it's you, ring in immediately and claim your lunch. With thanks to the RadissonHotels.com. They've got private barbecues, summer celebrations, great food, good vibes, and the perfect summer spot if you're having an event. Check out the Radisson for more details. A load of kids we've got to say hello to. Lots of messages for the kids taking part in the city sports today. Best of luck to Isabel Daly and the gang from Buin. Maria's there. Leighton and all the pupils of Ballycoreen National School. Love Jack D and Leighton's Nan has been on to us. Chloe and all her schoolmates in Kilbrin National School who are taking part in the big day today. Everyone at Dungorney National School from all the staff, Anne-Marie, and a best of luck to Lee from Mary, Sive and Mom Kira. Emily Murphy from Shan Bally. Aoife Russell from Beaumont Girls. Kilbritton National School are in the house from Lexi and Vanessa and Abby, Chloe, Mia or possibly Maya, and all the crew from Connor National School. The very best of luck. And also give a mention to the FTD brothers,
2: yeah,
0: because they're finishing their marathon challenge today. Remember the lads who were in Cork last Monday week? They have done 33 marathons in 33 days, and they wrap up today. That's a stunning achievement.
2: Yeah, lash into a burger there, lads. You deserve
0: everything else.
2: Yeah.
0: Listen, stand by for Neil Prendeville. He's on the way next with 306 grand for you. We'll be back in the morning with tomorrow's show. Have a lovely day. Talk to you tomorrow.
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17: Good morning, I'm Kelly Murphy. Theatre nurses at Cork University Hospital say they're owed over 5,500 hours of time in lieu, which they can't take because of chronic understaffing. The Irish Nurses and Midwives Organisation says members have raised concerns about delayed procedures and staff regularly working beyond their rostered hours. The INMO's Liam Conway says they've been left with no option but to ballot for strike action.
18: These overruns are causing significant patient flow issues in the theatre department. Patients are being boarded in recovery. They don't have a bed in the department because they're going on into the theatre too late in the evening. And that's causing a massive safety issue from our patient perspective and for our members as well.
17: The first witness will be called this morning as the trial of Jeffrey Donaldson over alleged historical sexual offences continues. It's the first week of the trial, which is expected to last between 3 and 4 weeks. The former DUP leader has pleaded not guilty to all 18 charges he's facing. His wife Eleanor denies the charges of aiding and abetting and is facing a trial of facts. Heavy traffic is expected in and around Bishopstown this morning. Over 6,000 children from 300 primary schools are taking part in the annual Cork Primary School sports event at MTU from 9:30. Motorists are being advised to avoid the area where possible. A new report on the future of the country's public transport is being published today by the Just Transition Commission of Ireland. Recommendations for the government include safe and reliable alternatives to car travel in rural areas. Chair of the Just Transition Commission of Ireland, Ali Sheridan, says if transition works, it'll be transformative.
19: We're really urging the government to use this window to revisit its approach and to set out a plan that addresses gaps, but to do so in a way with this fairness lens, because again, if this transition is going to work, it is going to be transformative, and we have to set out very clearly how it's going to support people, particularly those most vulnerable to the changes, and bring more of society in to benefit.
17: planning permission has been granted for a 408-bed student accommodation development on the Model Farm Road. The scheme at the former St Joseph's Convent site was previously refused by the City Council and later quashed by the High Court. Developers have now secured approval for a revised plan featuring two apartment blocks of up to five stories, along with an on-site cafe. People are being warned about the increase in investment scams generated by AI ads. The Banking and Payment Federation Ireland fraud team FraudSmart is advising members of the public to report the scams to Gardaí. Images showing high-profile politicians and business people are promoting state-backed investment schemes. BPFI head of financial crime Niamh Davenport says the ads could easily be falling for.
20: Really look out for anything that's mentioning government-backed or state-led schemes. Anything that's looking for you to click on a link for more information, encouraging you to register, filling in a short form with the contact details or anything like that. You may even receive a call from a financial advisor saying to make a security deposit, but really stop and think. Be wary of online adverts or videos. Pause, take your time and do your research thoroughly.
17: Ishkeran is advising customers in Carrignavar and surrounding areas of a planned water outage which has just come into effect. This planned outage is to allow for essential works to be carried out at the local water treatment plant. The outage is expected to last until around 3pm today. And a book, tea bags and a pillow are among the items people cannot live without on holidays. Research from Princess Cruises shows almost half of people say they couldn't go without their phone or tablet when they go away, while one in five insist on bringing their own tea bags. And that's the latest news this hour.
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37: Good morning, I'm Rory O'Hagan. Football and Republic of Ireland defender Seamus Coleman believes the FAI and UEFA have left the players to decide whether to play their upcoming games against Israel. Minister for Sport Patrick O'Donovan and Minister of State for Sport Charlie McConnellogue have said they would not attend the Nations League game at the Aviva Stadium on October 4th. Coleman says the players have been left in a very difficult position.
38: We represent our people, the people of Ireland, so we've got to take that into account of what their opinion is on it all as well. And then it's not straightforward either, so that's the human side. Very difficult for us players, difficult for the manager, but of course, you know, our feelings as human beings on it.
37: The Wise and Green meanwhile take on Qatar in a friendly this evening. Kickoff at the Aviva Stadium is at 7:45. Newcastle winger Anthony Gordon is expected to fly to Barcelona today to undergo a medical. The Premier League club reportedly received a bid from the La Liga champions in the region of €80 million. FIFA's ticketing practices for the World Cup are to be investigated by chief legal officers in the United States. The governing body has been subpoenaed by the Attorneys General of New York and New Jersey after allegations of artificially inflating prices and misleading fans. Gaelic Games, one fixture in the Red FM Division 1 Hurling League, is Killer host BlackRock. The throw-in is at 7:30. Tennis top seed Yannick Sinner continues his charge towards a first ever French Open title today. The world's number one is up against Juan Manuel Cerundolo of Argentina at Roland Garros. In the women's draw, defending champion Coco Gauff takes on Mayer Sharif, while Irina Sabalenka faces home player Elsa Jacquemot. And that's the sport with Simply Suits.
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39: Howdy doody, everybody. Cloudy with light drizzle today. A few bright spells this afternoon and into this evening, but kind of overcasty between now and then, and a little bit of drizzle here and there into the bargain. 18, yeah, maybe 19, certainly 17 to 18 degrees today, possibly that little bit higher, but no more. Certainly not getting into the 20s, but it might get into the 20s tomorrow. It's a better day tomorrow, Friday. Sunny day, dry day, 19, 20, 21, 22. A pick and mix of numbers. Let's say anything between 19 and 22 degrees, that kind of thing. So much improved tomorrow. Then Saturday, well, it disappoints us again. A few showers, cloudy. Bright spells in the late afternoon. Saturday, 17 to 18 degrees. Improved somewhat on Sunday with bright spells across the day, 18 or 19. Bank holiday Monday, forget about it. Forget about it. Showers across the day. Some of those showers heavy on bank holiday Monday. It's almost like every second day. Not great today, better tomorrow. Not great Saturday, better Sunday. You get it. 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
39: 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The Neil Prendeville Show at the Elevate Credit Union. It was good while it lasted, but forecasters are predicting a cool-off. We know it, don't we? So says the Mail and the inside pages this morning. The Mirror has a funny and a smart headline. June Bank Brolly Days. June Bank Brolly Days. That's the forecast. Hopefully it will return at some time in the future, but Ireland's run of record-breaking weather will not last across the June bank holiday. But hold on, we got all of June and July and August

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3: They're talking about, you know, because we do see mass shootings around the world, and America very much known for it. So the papers this morning talk about the 20 schools that got the shooting threat. Well, they were actually patrolling 42 primary schools across Carlow yesterday and again today. Can you imagine the amount of Gardaí that would be needed for this? And almost half of the ones that they're patrolling and continue to do so today received threats of a mass shooting by email. The email was dropped yesterday morning. Now, it's interesting because I also see the Mail this morning said that the Gardaí are actually confident of tracing the hoax suspect. And I hope that they throw the book at whoever this is. It may well depend on age of the suspect and whoever is responsible. Now, some schools got the hoaxes but decided to remain open on advice from Gardaí or what have you. But, you know, those that closed, you can kind of understand as to why they would. The email had, but they were able to kind of Google image the email and find, hang on a second, these pictures and this stuff was shared in different sources over several years. And that's why they were able to determine quite quickly that it was a hoax, as I say. But you have to err on the side of caution. But Seamus this morning did a bit of a look at schools over the years that have been threats of bomb hoaxes and, you know, shootings. Well, I know that they used to phone them in back in the day, even before email. In fact, there was a hoax bomb alert that affected a primary school in Whitegate in East Cork back along. And there's actually a list of them online of when, you know, the apparently 2016 was a year when there was quite a number of them around the place. So the papers talk about the latest one, but there has been before, including that primary school in Whitegate. You know, and a lot of course, the proof that you need as to whether things are real or not is you have all sorts of different software you can use now, and Gardaí can use to determine as to whether this is credible or not, or it's kind of a cut and paste job, this one. But you look at what's credible or not, and you know, I think that there's a fake ads going around trying to get people to part with their hard earned savings. The latest one is this bogus state backed savings scheme. Already, people have been caught to the tune of 20 million investing in this. And one of the things that makes them feel safe, apparently, is that these fake ads feature Micheál Martin and Simon Harris. You would think straight away, if you saw Micheál Martin or Simon Harris or any politician endorsing anything to do with people parting with their money, you would run a mile from it, wouldn't you? I mean, I know I certainly would. But the problem is, of course, Simon Harris has been talking about something coming down the track which would be a legit savings scheme. So the fraudsters and the scammers are using this to get people to part with their twine. So they look fantastic, these ads. They really do. And they're AI-generated ads. And you know, according to The Independent this morning, they're going after the over 50s primarily, because they say in the paper today that it's the over 50s who have the bulk of Ireland's savings. The 50-pluses have the most money in the bank, by all accounts. So that's who they want. And of course, you only have to get like 1 in 100 or 1 in 1,000, or whatever the case may be. And they're giving examples this morning as to how you can keep yourself safe in the mail. Never share personal details. Never, ever, ever give anybody bank account details. Just don't do it, because it's just a scam. It's different if you initiate a transaction on a website that is trusted and you've used before. But the other way around, no. Be wary of all online adverts and all online videos. Do you know the way it is where you should take time out for a period of time? Pause and think about it. Take your time. Research thoroughly. You can even use a website now called scamchecker.ie, and it will tell you about every single website as to whether it's legitimate or it's fake. Scamchecker.ie. In other news this morning, you'd almost think that this was a bit of a scam, but it's actually a real story. It's the €719,000 that was spent on flights, a single plane, to deport 63 people to South Africa. Man, this country must be drowning with money that we don't need. So they spent $719,000 chartering a plane to South Africa to deport 63 people earlier this year.

0: Now, there were 63 people on board the flight, and I had to read this a couple of times because it said there were 130 Gardaí on board the flight. I thought that should be 13, but no, 130 Gardaí on board the flight with 63 people being deported to South Africa. So, if you look per passenger, 63 passengers, it cost €11,412 to deport each one of them. 11 and a half grand. I mean, that is just bizarre. Like, talk about not getting value for money or bang for your buck. Among those on board, it was a broad church of people, blended groups. There was family groups on board. There were single males. There were single females. There were some with criminal backgrounds. There were some with no criminal backgrounds. So they're saying that they probably needed a higher level of security. But 130 Gardaí for 63 people, 11 and a half grand per deportee on a flight. Anyway, then apparently, go from bad to worse. The old Cork prison, of course, is all closed up and locked up. But yet in the last 4 years, the Echo tells us they spent €160,000 on electricity for an abandoned former prison in the Glen. €160,000 on electricity and there's nobody inside in it. What the hell? Now, we do know that that's going to reopen. And within the next 5 years, it will be a prison again with an additional 330 prison spaces, and it will link with the new prison, and the old prison will become one massive super prison. And of course, the residents of the area are none too happy with that. It's just another one of those broken promises. I think the story in the Wexford People about what happened to this man is discrimination, and I think it's appallingly unfair, and it's a real cruel thing to do to him. Let me just give you an idea of what it's like when you're on your uppers in Ireland and you're looking for help. Well, I mean, I can give you loads of examples. We had another one yesterday on the air, but yesterday was a family man with his young family up in Mitchelstown. But this is the story of a Wexford man. Now, at one stage, he was at the top of Wexford County Council's housing list and then found that they had rejected him. He was denied a property because he failed Garda vetting. Now, you might say, if you failed Garda vetting, there must be a valid reason. Well, there wasn't when you look at the actual reason. The council told him that he had been charged by An Garda Síochána for being drunk in a public place last year. And you say, he was drunk in a public... Well, he wasn't. He was homeless and he had been forced to sleep in his car for a period of time. And he was penalised as a consequence for something that was out of his control. He was homeless. Well, anyway, let's take a closer look at that. He was asleep in his car for a length of time last year because he had nowhere else to go. And the guards came to his car. He's in the car asleep. And they woke him up and they charged him with being drunk in a public place, even though he was asleep at the time inside in his car. Now, that makes no sense to me. He was the next in line for a house and he was thrown off it. And now we'll go back to sleep in his car again. What part of that makes sense or is fair? I mean, that is absolutely appalling. Like, he's in his car, he's got nowhere else to go. He might have had a few bebs. I mean, you'd have a few bebs on board yourself, wouldn't you, if you were homeless and living in a car? You would do anything to... to numb the pain. I just think it's a dreadful, dreadful thing. And it should never have happened that he ever had any kind of a conviction that now would prevent him from getting a house or a home or a bedroom or a bedsit. But, you know, this story regarding school uniforms has been trashed about for the last 40 years and nothing ever seems to be done about it. It's been rattling around in the media as to the cost of a school uniform, where you have to go to a specific shop to buy the school uniform, as opposed to being able to buy a proper uniform and a decent enough one in your pennies or your duns or a high street equivalent. The Competition Authority have written to schools again, saying that generic uniforms should be used as much as possible and that they should review their policies because it's costing too much for families and kids go through uniforms really, really quickly. I mean, sometimes you wouldn't get one from the end of the one school year to the next with the trousers, the pants, the jumpers and stuff like that. Can they ever sort this out? Or is it a story at all? Or is it something that just gets trotted out from time to time? I mean, I did hear this morning that a full uniform that you could buy in the high street could cost you maybe €50 for everything, they're saying, off the peg stuff and, you know, bargain basement stuff, I suppose, as opposed to each bespoke item where you have to go to a specific shop to buy it. The crested stuff, it could cost you €50 to €75 per item. So you can understand that if you've got a few kids going to school, and like also, can I ask the question, text 0868104106, do we need school uniforms even? Haven't a lot of countries got rid of school uniforms now? And what's the purpose of them? Love to get your thoughts on that. Text 0868104106. For those of you that love your television, one of the best that was ever made was Line of Duty. I love Line of Duty. I love it for, particularly for Adrian Dunbar. I mean, I don't think there'd be any Line of Duty without Adrian Dunbar. And then I was thinking more about that this morning. Well, actually, Martin Compston is brilliant as well. And so is Vicky McClure. So all three of them are brilliant, right? But particularly Dunbar. So they're filming again for the seventh season. I pass it on to you if you're fans of Line of Duty. It's on the way back. But, you know, from the big screen to the small screen to the online screen and what have you, Tommy Tiernan makes the papers today because apparently some time back he made a video for visitgalway.ie. And it went up on the line, and it was to big up Galway and Connemara. And, you know, the advertising standards watchdog got a look at this ad, and they are not happy with it. And they're wrapping the ad. They're criticizing it because there was no message promoting responsible drinking. Because in the video, Tommy Tiernan is bigging up his love of poutine. Poutine. And it gets me thinking, is there anybody out there in the highways and byways or the mountains or the boreens of perhaps maybe West Cork who's still actually distilling poutine? I need to give an advance warning. They didn't do this and got him into trouble for not giving an advance warning that alcohol is mentioned in this advert.
1: So to me, poutine, apart from being a beautiful drink when it's made right, is also a great metaphor for Connemara in that it's independent, it's outlaw, it's beautiful, but it can also drive you crazy. There's many a decent man, toothless, that's ended up in psychiatric hospitals drinking this from the age of about 7. So, but here's to your health. And here's to Connemara.
0: You can't be doing that, lads. You can't be doing that. Again, it raises another question. Has anybody ever actually touched or taken a drink of poutine? I mean, it's pretty nasty stuff, isn't it? It would strip paint off a wall and strip the brain power from your head and give you a stroke and blindness and all your teeth will fall out, to be honest with you. I can't understand the benefits of it unless you water it down and do a hot toddy with it with lemon. Anyway, they were in the old days, but I imagine, because they do, there is one now that's kind of it's being marketed at poutine, but of course it isn't poutine at all. Actually, to be honest with you, there are other stories that make the same article regarding the Advertising Standards Authority. Like, for instance, Marks and Spencer, who got a rap on the knuckles because they had this poster inside saying 25% off all beauty, but many of the products were actually excluded. So there wasn't of all beauty. And then Electric Ireland, bizarrely, I mean, God almighty, join the dots, like, Electric Ireland were inviting people to sign up at a discounted rate, except that the discounted rate was higher than their existing rate. And then one final one that they found, you can't be advertising anything to do with prescription-only medication in public. But they found that there was a load of people promising anti-wrinkly injections and Botox for men and an evening with Botox, and all of that is deemed to be... Why they didn't name an influencer, I have no idea as to why the influencer wasn't named who was falling foul with regards to nutritions for people during pregnancy. But anyway, there was a load of them, big long list, but the top of it, of course, Tommy Tiernan and poutine. And actually, in the world that we live in now, some people have more money than sense. If you go right up to the billionaire class, right, there is competition these days amongst the billionaires as to who's got the biggest T-Rex in their hallway. Now, in the past, there was a billionaire called Ken Griffin who spent $45 million back in 2024 buying a stegosaurus. A full skeletoned, skeletized stegosaurus. There's another now dinosaur going under auction this coming July for $30 million, and it's a T-Rex called Gus. It's an entire boned, the actual full T-Rex, and they expect bidding to be very hot amongst the billionaires. It's just the latest kind of status symbol, if you like. And there are other things going up for auction, and I may well come back to this a little later on this morning. Because I don't know if you guys can remember back as far as the 1970 World Cup. I only mention that because there's this conspiracy theory going around at the moment that the CIA poisoned Gordon Banks, the English goalie, in the 1970 World Cup so that West Germany would beat them in the Was it the quarterfinals, I think? West Germany went on to lose the finals to Brazil. But the 1986 World Cup features this morning because you know that's the World Cup with the hand of God, where Diego Maradona punched the ball past Peter Shilton and they won the match. And it turned out, of course, that he didn't head it at all. And it's all been a bone of contention ever since. Well, Maradona's jersey in that match sold about 4 years ago for 7 million euro. But Shilton, who's trying to punch the ball away as Maradona is punching it into the net, is going under auction for 300,000. So it's kind of interesting to see what kind of money that would make. It's the other jersey involved in this scandal, if you like. It reminds us again, of course, of the importance of VAR, I suppose. They didn't have anything like that back in the day. Text 0868104106. Lots more to do between now and midday. Back after the break.
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0: All right, Emer tells me I'm worse than a child for mispronouncing words. I don't mispronounce words. I make up new words. I was talking about T-Rex and I said skeletized. The word apparently is skeletonized. Happy to correct that. Keep the peace. Do you know those of you that go out and thieve things, right? Yeah, like you might be one of those pick and mix thievers at the cinema, right? And the old hand in there as you're filling up the little tub and having a couple of extras yourself. You might be the ketchup sachet thiever from a restaurant or a takeaway. I'll bring those home because we might run out. Or you might be the salt and pepper robber from the restaurant, or maybe the steak knife robber. You might be in the pub and you might be the one that robs the funky, sexy looking new design pint glasses and take those home as well. Or, as we have discovered, there's a major scandal down your way, which I'm going to call now Toilet Roll Gate, because toilet rolls, I think this is an annual thing, are being robbed from the toilets on the Front Strand. The story goes from my mole down east along is that the council lads fill them up the toilets with all of the toilet rolls in the morning, and they go back half an hour later and they're all gone, snaffled and robbed. We've got to go right to the top of the power chain from y'all on this one, the mayor of Cork County, Mary Linehan Foley. Mary, good morning.
16: Good morning, Neil.
0: This is absolutely shameful. Can you confirm this is happening?
16: Yeah, it's happening with a number of years, Neil. It's happening, I think. It was brought to my attention back maybe 2021-22, and how it was brought to my attention was people were ringing up, especially busy sunny days on the beach, and the public using the toilets and no toilet rolls. So I'd ring in the office inside and say, look, they're after running out of toilet rolls. Can ye bring out some more? And the lads would go out and they inform me this is happening. They put them out maybe 7 a.m., 7:30 a.m. in the morning when they start. And by 8, they're gone.
0: Well, when we say they're gone, what kind of quantities are we talking about? Just give me an idea. These public toilets, there's men, male and female, right? Yeah. And there's lots of different cubicles, all of which would have a number of toilet rolls in them.
16: Yeah. I would imagine, Neil, at a time, they probably put, you know, the packs of four.
0: Yeah.
16: Yeah, I would imagine four in each, or maybe five in each. But what they've started to do now is do less so that they go back then and they refill again.
0: So you could be 20, 30, 40, 50 at a time, could it be?
16: Yeah,
0: okay.
16: It could be.
0: Okay.
16: Yeah,
0: and like, local rumour has it, although I can't confirm, it's the the caravan and the mobile home occupiers, are some of them are doing the robbing. Can you confirm that?
16: No, I didn't hear that, if I'm being honest. I didn't hear any rumour about who exactly was doing it. But, like, I suppose, on the flip side of it, if somebody is taking toilet roll, maybe they need it. Do you know, I don't want to say I heard such and such.
0: No, I'm only saying it's local rumour, because the person who said it to me said, well, who else is around except the caravan and mobile homes next door?
16: No, not necessarily.
0: No?
16: There's loads around the beach. And like, what seems to happen, Neil, is it's in the fine weather. During the winter season, it doesn't happen.
0: Yeah, because nobody in the mobile homes in the winter season, I suppose.
16: I don't know about that now. I don't know.
0: I'd be banned from y'all, and no one in a mobile home would ever talk to me again down there.
16: No,
0: I would think.
16: We'd never ban you from y'all. I come down anytime.
0: What?
16: Anytime.
0: So you're gonna? What are you gonna? You have to put in CCTV, employ a security guard, get somebody to go in undercover.
16: Do you know what? Now, on the grand scheme of things in life, you know, Neil, you can't be putting CCTV near public conveniences. Number one. It wouldn't be really a Garda issue to have them standing at toilets, would it? So, like, we'd be hoping now that it's highlighted that it might stop, especially with your show.
0: It's just not on because you have people who want to use the toilet, you know, sometimes in an emergency, and can't. They may well be halfway through the process and realize, oh my God, there's no loo roll.
16: Yeah.
0: I know.
16: It is an inconvenience, to be honest. And it's not nice, you know, that it's happening. And it's like, if that was a one-off or if it was every so often, but it's gone out with years. My phone rings, Mary, no toilet roll in the public conveniences. I ring in, we loaded them up this morning and gone.
0: Maybe you should put in a dispenser then, where people buy their length of... roll. You know what I mean?
16: Yeah.
0: I mean, like.
16: Yeah, I know.
0: Is it in both, or is it in the women? Is it in the female or the male or both?
16: Both. You have to have toilet roll in both.
0: No, I know. I know. Just saying, are they being robbed from both?
16: Yes.
0: So I'm just trying to narrow down the suspect, whether it's a male or a female suspect.
16: No, they're being robbed from all public conveniences, just in the Strand area.
0: Okay.
16: Yeah.
0: Let me see if we can get a steer or a lead. Maybe somebody who's down there in the mobile homes might give us a call to refute the claims that they're being blamed by me for robbing toilet roll. We should see 0818104106. So, what is there any plan apart from calling out to people to behave and stop? Is it?
16: No, we just be hoping that they behave and they stop, Neil. Do you know, like as I said earlier, in the grand scheme of things, look. If somebody's taking toilet roll, I would be hoping they're taking it because they can't afford to get their own rather than any other issue, you know. But, like, I haven't heard rumours about who exactly is. It's just happening. It's just happening all the time. And the lads, to be fair to them, they go out, they fill it, and then they go back out and fill it again and they check again in the afternoon. This seems to happen in the morning.
0: Okay, so we've got a lot of information to work on now. Let's drive this on and see if anybody can help us to solve this puzzle, solve this mystery. Thanks a lot. Much obliged to you. Thanks for taking the call, Mary.
16: No problem. Take care. Thank you.
0: Mayor of Cork County Council. Mayor of Cork County, Mary Linehan Foley. So let's get a couple of super sleuths out there on this one. Text 0868104106 if you have any information or indeed any ideas as to what could happen next to solve this problem. Safe. Short of putting in CCTV or security or somebody undercover. But apparently it is a thing, robbing toilet rolls. I've also done a little bit more research where people say they take them from... Why in the name of God do you want to take toilet rolls from a hotel bedroom? I have absolutely no idea. Maybe it is out of absolute necessity, or maybe it's because it's three or four quilted and it's very posh stuff. Either way, text 0868104106. Pick up the phone on 0818104106. We did stuff on this some time ago, the things that people take and really have no guilt about taking them. It could happen in restaurants or pubs, or it could happen in hotel bedrooms, if the case may be. And we had a lot of stuff on that with regards to things people will snaffle at. A guy actually was in court during the week, went into DID Electrical. He stole a drone and he put it down his pants and thought he'd get out with it, but they stopped him. A drone down his pants. Anyway, text 0868104106. Back after. Oh, I tell you what, we'll just take a call and then go back after the break. Hang on, just one quick call ahead of the break. Anne, good morning.
17: Morning.
0: Okay, I've been getting a lot there over the last couple of days where people are sending me receipts and examples of the cost of everything. Give me your one.
17: At the end of April, we were heading to our first, my granddaughter's confirmation. So we said, you know what, we go away for a night to Dingle. So I rang up a few places. Normally stay in the particular B&B, but they were booked out. So I just went through and I picked this person, B&B, and I booked it over the phone. So he gave me the price, and then he told me that it was €30 extra for breakfast if we were interested. And I said, well, we'll take the breakfast. I mean, when you go away, you will take the breakfast.
0: Yeah. I thought it was called bed and breakfast, that the rate is bed and breakfast.
17: Yeah. No, you can have bed now if you want. He was giving us an option that you could actually stay in the B&B and not pay for breakfast.
0: Okay.
17: He didn't say that. It was 169 or 179, I think it's 169 for the bed. And he said €30 breakfast.
0: You see, that's absolutely mental. That's not what I understand as a bed and breakfast rate being.
17: No, I don't either. I don't either. But you know what? We ran a high. We were going down to my granddaughter's confirmation. And we said, you know what? We'll go with it. So we went and we said, no, we'll take the breakfast. And that was fine. We went down. We were greeted. It was a beautiful place. The scenery was beautiful. It was spotlessly clean. Everything was great. But he stressed then to us that he wouldn't be there in the morning for the breakfast. And we paid him cash. He did throw us back a tenner because we paid him cash, which I thought was fair enough. So, we went down the following morning for breakfast anyway, and there was actually no one in the breakfast area, the dining area. Beautiful setting, looking over Bantry Bay. Beautiful.
0: Bantry Bay, now or Dingle?
17: Sorry, Dingle.
0: Okay.
17: I guess mixed up between
0: no,
17: the
0: No, they're equally beautiful. You're grand. You're grand. I love both of them. Go on, yeah.
17: I know. So anyway, sitting down, looking out the window, got a beautiful table by the window, and this girl came out to us. She said, can I get you anything from the kitchen? So I said, yeah, do you know, I'll have porridge. And my husband said, I'll just have the full Irish. And she goes, it's continental. So the continental was basically on top of a dresser, a little machine for the tea and coffee, a little small fridge with a little bowl of fruit, basically a little half a sliced pan of Brennan's bread and toaster on toast. So I said, so can I have a tea as well? And she goes, it's all from the machine. So my husband made a coffee. He had a banana and bread. We sat down to place mats. He said to me, what's all this about? He said, there's nothing to eat. So I had the porridge and my husband got the tea for me over the machine and it wasn't even hot. It was lukewarm. So we were absolutely disgusted.
0: Were there any of those little Fancy Dan boxes of cereal of various varieties?
17: Well, there were a small few boxes of cereals, but it wasn't as continental as regards. You know, when you go into a hotel, you can start off with your continental. But it was just so measly put together.
0: Okay.
17: Like, no fry. Like, you know, the Irish go away. Now, I did ring him because I was so disappointed because he told us, I won't be there in the morning. No, I'm going to the Cork game. Sorry, that's my dog. Going to the Cork game.
0: No particular need for him to be there if it was all laid out on the table and the tea came from a machine.
17: A machine, yeah. And I said to him, he said, make sure you have a good breakfast in the morning, you know, because you need that to get on the road.
0: If you were a bird, starved. Maybe?
17: Yeah, we were starved. We went out to Paddy O'Shea's pub at 12 o'clock. We did the Slay Head Drive. We went into the pub at 12 o'clock and I said to the barman, I said, are you serving food? He said, it'll be another 15 minutes. We were literally hanging down with the hunger.
0: Go away. Okay.
17: I swear to God. Yeah. So the following day, I looked at the reviews and on his fair juice, no, I won't wrong him. On booking.com, if you book it, it says the breakfast is continental. So you're being charged. For that.
0: But does the ad on booking.com say bed and breakfast?
17: Yes. And breakfast is continental. I said to my wife, I did ring him.
0: No, wait a second. No, hang on a second. He was charging you 30 for that continental breakfast, but the ad said it was bed and breakfast for 169 or 179 euro, which is an exorbitant rate anyway. Was it a big accommodation complex or what?
17: It was the average house down there.
0: It was a house.
17: Looking the bay. Yes, it was a house.
0: So he's running a B&B out of his house, charging 179 euro, where there's no breakfast. Yeah. And when you get the breakfast, you pay 15 euro for it. And it's that continental breakfast would wreck your head. What does it even mean?
17: Well, I tell you this much now. Normally in most bed and breakfasts we go to our hotels, you know, they have the lovely brown bread fresh.
0: Yeah.
17: This is over packet. But the supermarket.
0: Yeah.
17: The croissants were in a packet from the supermarket.
0: Yeah.
17: But nothing fresh there. The bread was in the packet. It was just, oh my God. And up in the wall then there was a sign, please let your server know if you've any allergies.
0: You wouldn't be allergic to much because there isn't much.
17: Why would you be allergic? There's nothing here to eat.
0: There's no couple of boiled eggs, no bit of cheese, no bit of ham.
17: Nothing.
0: Ah, forget about it.
17: Cheese and ham, all right, small bits. But like, I said to him, I said, I couldn't even, I did ring him because it really got on my nerves. And I told him, I said, I couldn't even get a hot cup of tea. I said, when you go to a place like that, you want to sit down, take in the scenery, sit down in the morning, have a nice pot of tea, a bit of brown bread or a scone or something. Nothing.
0: What did he say?
17: He said, we have teapots. I said, when I asked for tea, she told me to get it from the machine.
0: Yeah.
17: She was out in the kitchen, folding serve you.
0: Yeah,
17: that's
0: there you
17: what
0: go.
17: She was doing.
0: There you go.
17: Yeah. And you know what's the fun of it all, Neil? I'll tell you. He says to me, when you're coming back again, let me know about that and I'll look after you.
0: As in, what does that even mean? Did you get a receipt?
17: No, he took the cash from us in the bedroom.
0: Yeah.
17: Do you want me to pay me now? He was all flustered. Do you want to pay me now? I said, we'll be here in the morning. So we gave it to him.
0: That's a shame, really. That's a shame because you were...
17: There were people there in the B&B, but there was no one there for breakfast. And I said to him, where was everybody? And I did question about the Irish breakfast. And he said, do you know what? We tried that, but we were throwing them out. I said, you couldn't be throwing them out. I said, you know how many people you've staying. That's it.
0: No, it's just a typical example of cutting as many corners and keeping things as tight. And I mean, I would regard that as just being mean, you know, penny pinching.
17: Oh, totally.
0: Yeah.
17: Totally.
0: And anyway, no, it's not, that's, you know, 169 or 179 just for the bed. It's a bed and breakfast. Like, it's not a hotel where you would get a menu and a full breakfast or loads of different choices.
17: We went down to the Maritime 2 weeks later, so I'm getting mixed up because we were in Bantry as well. And we got the B&B. In the hotel for 174 meters. I've used the swimming pool, the whole lot.
0: That's a great hotel.
17: And the breakfast.
0: Breakfast would be fantastic.
17: Beautiful.
0: How was Paddy O'Shea's, incidentally?
17: Oh my God, we were out there on the Saturday and it was absolutely jammed with hens and stags. Great atmosphere.
0: Yeah.
17: Paddy O'Shea's, the food was beautiful. Couldn't spot.
0: See, that's the way to do it right, you know, rather than catching people because it just leaves a bitter aftertaste. But unfortunately.
17: Well,
0: you see, if you look at a place like Dingle, or a place like Killarney, or places like that, they don't really need you to ever come back again because they're constantly swamped with new tourists all of the time going through the mill. You know, that's the problem.
17: I did say that to the man. I said, I know you're looking after the tourists, but I said, by God, are you ripping them off?
0: Yeah, well, you're right to stand your ground. You really and truly are. Anyway, nice one, Anne. Thanks.
17: For a review. I just wanted to attempt to his face.
0: Yeah,
17: I won't be going back there.
0: No, absolutely. Keep those calls coming. Thanks, Anne. Cheers. Take care.
17: Thanks,
0: 0868104106. There's something that I've noticed three times in as many weeks in different retail establishments. One, I won't mention any of them, but it's on three occasions now that I have bought things or had, whether it was a lunch or a dinner or something like that, where I wanted to leave a tip and the staff have told me, sorry, cash only. And who's carrying cash anymore? Now, sometimes I do have a bit of cash, but a lot of the time I don't. So if I want to put a fiver on something, I think it's very unfair on staff. I really and truly do. And on each of the three occasions, the staff members have said to me, don't worry about it. You're grand. But I don't feel grand because I feel that they should be able to get a tip and businesses need to be able to incorporate tips into the bill. Like if you're paying by card and let's say it's 50 euro and you want to leave a fiver, say 10% if you can afford it, and you want to give them a fiver and you want to put it on the bill, you should be able to do that. But on three occasions now, the staff have told me, no, sorry, only cash for tips. That's wrong. It's unfair on staff. And it really isn't acceptable because they deserve those tips and they're losing it out and they must feel awful about it. Cost of things. Back after the break. 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
0: People need to get real. If it's a small operation, they're not going to have a full breakfast range available. Why not? Why open a... No, I don't buy that. If you open a B&B, is it a case that the ad must specify? Now you need to double check the ad. Is this a continental breakfast or is this a full Irish? Full Irish is the Irish way. At bed and breakfast. So unless that's changed, nobody told me about it. Who's robbing the toilet rolls down on the Front Strand toilets? Must be the city slickers coming to y'all robbing the bog rolls, says Eilish. Well, I was my deep throat or whistleblower was telling me that it's the caravans and someone in the mobile homes. I'm not casting aspersions against all of them, but certain individuals. So maybe they're city slickers that have a mobile home down in you. I don't know. Check Facebook Marketplace and Dundeal to see who has stockpiles of toilet rolls for sale. In Yall, why don't they install those big dispensers that you pull the sheets out through tiny little round holes? Not having an entire roll there. Absolutely. They're the most annoying things I've ever seen. One piece at a time. Would they not put dispensers in and let them loose and then you wouldn't have Jack's Rolls being robbed? A few Jack's Rolls. What's the big deal, says John? A big deal if you're using the loo and there's none there, I would suggest, John. Neil, tell Mary they will never get to the bottom of it. You'll never get to the bottom of it, says Frick. For feck's sake, toilet paper. I think the EU pact should be discussing Ireland. We're going to be lost forever. and there'll be no more toilet paper getting robbed. All right. I mean, it's amazing how we can politicize everything. Keep them coming anyway. Text 0868-104-106. And just finally now, just one more. I bought my three kids to the cinema yesterday. I ended up paying €70 for the tickets, two medium buckets of popcorn and a drink, and one small popcorn and a drink, and a handful of pick and mix jellies. €70. I can tell you I nearly choked on my popcorn. What do you reckon to that price, says Nuala? I think it's exorbitant. I really do. If you think that maybe the tickets are what, 10, 50, €11 each, that would be one, two, three, four of you. Maybe, what would that be? Let's say 40, €45. I mean, spend €25 on popcorn, which is as cheap as chips actually to produce. Well, chips aren't cheap anymore, but you know what I mean. And then small drinks. I think it's astronomical. No, I notice a lot of people actually, without wanting to drive business out of the cinemas, but they would go to a Dunn's beforehand, or if it's in the Omniplex in Mahon, they might go into Tesco and they might get their sweets or drinks there instead. But I don't know, it's just expensive. You know, you and your three kids going to the cinema and €70 less. The pick and mix can be very expensive, actually. Unless you know that, perhaps you didn't, but it can add up. But €70, no, it's just, you know, it's this way to, imagine if you went for something to eat after that. You might go somewhere else for a bit of food afterwards, even if it was a bit of fast food or something. You're up around well over 100, maybe 120, 130 for a trip to the cinema. People do say, though, be careful what seat you choose, that some seats, depending where they are within the cinema itself, can cost more or indeed cost less. Either way, keep them coming. Text 0868-104-106. We'll pick it up after 10.
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14: It's 10 o'clock. Good morning. I'm Lana O'Connor. Theatre nurses at Cork University Hospital have lost confidence in the hospital's ability to address their concerns around chronic understaffing. The Irish Nurses and Midwives Organisation say members have raised concerns about unsafe staffing levels and the impact on patient care as staff regularly work beyond their rostered hours. Speaking to Red FM News, the INMO's Liam Conway says they've been left with no option but to ballot for strike action. Apologies, we seem to have some difficulty with that audio. Staying locally, and an investigation is underway after a family escaped a suspected arson attack in Ballyvillane. Cork City Fire Brigade say two units attended the scene at around 2 o'clock this morning. It's believed a firebomb was thrown at the house in Meadow Park. Residents of the home escaped and were treated for minor smoke inhalation at the scene. The first witness will be called this morning as the trial of Jeffrey Donaldson over alleged historical sexual offences continues. It's the first week of the trial, which is expected to last between 3 and 4 weeks. The former DUP leader has pleaded not guilty to all 18 charges he's facing. His wife Eleanor denies charges of aiding and abetting and is facing a trial of facts. The CCPC is asking schools to allow generic alternatives for uniforms to help keep costs down for parents. Branded uniforms from private suppliers is placing financial strain on parents, with PE uniforms costing up to €90, according to the Commission. The same recommendation was issued to schools last year. Áine Lynch, CEO of the National Parents Council, says parents aren't happy with the quality of branded uniforms.
15: Quite often they tell us that the quality of some of these goods aren't good at all, and that they have to repeatedly replace them. So I think really when it boils down to it, you have to give parents choice of where they can buy these goods.
14: The Irish former chair of BP, Albert Manifold, claims lies are being told by people who he says are hiding behind anonymity since his removal from the role. In a second statement since Tuesday's decision, the ousted boss admits he pushed hard and challenged people directly through entirely disputes suggesting of bullying. It's understood Albert Manifold, who was the CEO of CRH for 11 years, has hired a legal team. People are being warned about the increase in investment scams generated by AI ads. The Banking and Payment Federation Ireland fraud team, FraudSmart, is advising members of the public to report the scams to Gardaí. BPFI head of financial crime, Niamh Davenport, says the ads are very convincing.
16: Really look out for anything that's mentioning government-backed or state-led schemes. Anything that's looking for you to click on a link for more information, encouraging you to register, filling in a short form with the contact details or anything like that. You may even receive a call from a financial advisor saying to make a security deposit, but really stop and think. Be wary of online adverts or videos. Pause, take your time and do your research thoroughly.
14: Ishka Aaron is advising customers in Carrig, Navarre and surrounding areas of a planned water outage which has just come into effect. This outage is to allow for essential works to be conducted at the local water treatment plant. The outage is expected to last until around 3 o'clock today. Finally, it's being reported Lily Allen's teaming up with Jade Thirlwall. They've apparently worked together on a revamped version of the song Beg For Me. And that's the latest news this hour.
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19: Good morning, I'm Rory O'Hagan. Football and Republic of Ireland defender Seamus Coleman says the FAI and UEFA have left the players to decide whether to play their upcoming games against Israel. Minister for Sport Patrick Donovan and Minister of State for Sport Charlie McConnellogue have said they would not attend the Nations League game at the Aviva Stadium on October 4th. Coleman says the players have been left in a very difficult position.
20: We represent our people, the people of Ireland, so we've got to take that into account of what their opinion is on it all as well. And then it's not straightforward either, so that's the human side. Very difficult for us players, difficult for the manager, but of course, you know, our feelings as human beings on it.
19: Ireland, meanwhile, taking on Qatar in a friendly tonight. Kick-off at the Aviva Stadium is at 7:45. FIFA's ticketing practices for the World Cup are to be investigated by chief legal officers in the United States. The governing body has been subpoenaed by the Attorneys General of New York and New Jersey after allegations of artificially inflating prices and misleading fans. Killa Games, there's one fixture in the Red FM Hurling League Division 1 tonight. Killa host Blackrock, that is at 7:30. Tennis top seed Jannik Sinner continues his charge towards a first ever French Open title today. The world number one is up against Juan Manuel Cerundolo of Argentina. That's at Roland Garros. In the women's draw, defending champion Coco Gauff takes on Mayer Sharif. Arina Sabalenka faces home player Elsa Jacquemot. And it's Premier League darts finals night tonight. World number one Luke Littler, defending champion Luke Humphreys, Garvin Price and Johnny Clayton will all be in action at the O2 Arena in London. The semi-finals will be 1-10. The final is 1-11. And that's the sport with Simply Suits.
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0: A cloudier day today with some light drizzle about it. Will brighten up somewhat in the late afternoon and into the evening time. Highs of maybe 17, 18, 19 degrees, maybe even 20, but that'll be the best of it, I would think. But certainly a cloudier day, bright spells later. Friday then a better day, a sunnier day, good sunny day tomorrow, and it will be dry, and we'll do 19, 20, maybe even 21 degrees for tomorrow, Friday. And then Saturday, it's a kind of a mixed bag again, a few showers, a cloudy day, bright spells some late afternoon on Saturday, but a few showers, not many, but a few showers about on Saturday, 17, 18, 19 degrees. Improves on Sunday with good bright spells for Sunday, not a bad day at all, 18, 19, 20 degrees. Bank holiday Monday then is poor. It's like every second day, showery across the day. Some of those showers, bank holiday Monday will be heavy at times, and 18 to 19 degrees. But some drizzle about, light drizzle today, some bright spells from late afternoon.
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0: 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You can send a voice note. It's the same text line, but on WhatsApp. As I give a big shout out to a certain individual who is retiring today. Morning, Neil. Is it possible to give a big shout out to AJ Murphy from Casey's of Cork on his retirement today? Wishing you all the best, all your family, your friends, and all of your work colleagues. So AJ Murphy, have a fantastic retirement, and all your family and friends and work colleagues are thinking of you and wishing you well today. Good luck. Meanwhile, interestingly, been listening to your piece over the past few days about holidays abroad and the prices compared to Ireland. Attached is a copy of a receipt from a recent stay in Torremolinos. Anyway, we dined in the hotel restaurant one evening. And this was the bill, including one bottle of wine. The actual hotel stay for 2 weeks was €1,400. A beautiful room with sea views. I used to love holidaying at home, but as we all know, the cost became too expensive. People are just getting better value abroad. Can't come on because I'm choked with a heavy cold, but always listening to Sean. This all started actually on Monday when I was saying that there was a report out saying something like 40% of people were saying they were going to staycation at home in Ireland for their main holiday this year. A lot of people are more reluctant about going overseas for the summer holidays. And one of the reasons given was because of the worry about flight cancellations or flight disruptions. And I get that, but I was just saying on the day, well, be prepared if it's a 2-week holiday in Ireland to pay an awful lot more than you ever would in Spain or Portugal. So anyway, thanks, Sean. So the attached receipt is for a meal for two people. And one was it's broken down then. Bottle of wine, bottle of white wine, €12.50. Pint bottle of Magners, €7. And the two main courses, one was a chicken dish and the other was a hamburger. €5.50 for the chicken dish, €7.50 for the hamburger. And one dessert, €4.50. I mean, you would pay €8 or €9 all day long for a dessert, wouldn't you, in Ireland now these days? So the full bill for all of the above, €33. €33. Big, big difference, I can tell you that. You don't need to tell you that, you know that anyway. And then when his people head out and about when the sun is with us, this prompted an email saying, I really need to draw your attention to what I believe is a potentially lethal situation for young teenagers on murder.

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2: Their kids are having a fun day at the beach. There is an element of danger. By the way, these girls were 16 years old and really nice, decent kids. The day could have ended so badly. Don't give out my details, but it could have ended so badly if you hadn't stayed and supervised and observed. It's an awful sad thing that you would have to call an ambulance for two young girls in this case who are so drunk that they are in need of help and assistance. I mean, it's a lesson perhaps that they will learn going forward. And life is all about, we've all had lessons in our life. And I mean, you need to sit up and take notice of the lessons that you're dealt so you don't do it again or you improve your way of life. So maybe they're young enough to have got that fright and will improve. 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Pick up the phone on 0818104106. Interesting responses on school uniforms. This one has been rattling around for decades now, the cost of the crested version as opposed to the high street one. School uniforms bought in the stores with crests are Irish-made products that are made of high quality. They last. Uniforms you describe from Lidl or Dunn's are made in the Far East and are of poorer quality. Support Irish businesses rather than criticise, please. Uniforms are needed to avoid competition between students on having the highest priced trainers or the highest priced designer clothes in school. It would cost parents a lot more without standard uniforms. Excellent text. Excellent. Fair play. Covered an awful lot there. Answered a lot of questions. Niamh and Cargilline says, my children are in Educate Together and have no uniform. Both can choose comfortable clothes for school, whatever they want, which is great. It takes away so much pressure and stress. Just to add to that, one of my friend's kids who goes to a different school did ask me, is there pressure to wear certain labels in school since there's no uniform? The truth is quite the opposite. I remember having a non-uniform day in school and stressing over what to wear. In my kid's situation, wearing their own clothes is normal. So there's no pressure whatsoever, says Niamh and Cargilline. Is there not pressure, as the earlier texter says, with regards to competition between students, though, Niamh? Who's got the best trainers, the newest ones, the designer ones? Who's got the best top or the best jeans? Who's wearing the funkiest clothes, no? Anyway, text 0868104106. Pick up the phone on 0818104106. Shane, good morning.
3: Good morning, Neil. How's it going?
2: Oh, I'm good. Now, you were on previously. Well, you were trying to get money back from it was your man who was in court, wasn't it?
3: I wasn't aware he was in court, but yeah, so I was trying to, there's a fella, he robbed money off us for windows and we were trying to recover it.
2: Okay.
3: But we're not having much luck really.
2: Yeah, no, it's the same guy.
3: Yeah.
2: You're talking about an Emmett Sheehan.
3: Yeah, that's what I'm talking about, yeah.
2: Right, windows.
3: That's right, yeah.
2: Oh yeah, he's a client of his, took him to court. Okay. He gave him, 2,700 euro of a 5 grand job. And yeah, he's got until the 10th of November to pay back this person in full.
3: Okay.
2: And it'll all go away. But you weren't aware of that, were you?
3: No, I wasn't. I wasn't aware of any of that, no.
2: He took 50% up front, you see. Replacing windows in the property and all this kind of thing, and it just wasn't happening. And yeah. Anyway, where are you at with regards to your dad?
3: So when I spoke to you, maybe 18 months ago, he owed, there was 2,500 or something owed, and since then he's paid, like, I think there's still 1,700 or 1,800 owed. He's paid very little. It's coming here and there, payments and empty promises of payments of 100 euros a week, and he might make one payment, and I won't hear from him for months. Trying to chase him, trying to get him on the phone or get a reply off him. It's just torture.
2: Do you do any work?
3: Does he do any work?
2: Did he do any of the work?
3: No, sorry. No, there was no work done. Like, there was no windows even got or bought or ordered. Like, it didn't exist. Like, he just took the money and did whatever he did with it. There was never

0: any work going to be done? Like, he's a complete and utter con man.
1: The court report, I can't disagree with you there, because he's taken money from people and he hasn't done the work and he won't pay them back. The court heard that he had paid off other creditors. Now, if your dad got some of the money back, dribs and drabs, he's one of the people that have been paid off in dribs and drabs. One person apparently was owed €24,400.
0: Mm. I'm not surprised. That's just, it's disgraceful. Carry on. I don't know. Some of his replies are, he's getting his back up. He's getting confrontational about it.
1: Do you have any of those replies there?
0: Oh, I don't have them to hand. I'd have to go searching through our conversation for them now. But like, there was things of.
1: Do you still have them though? You've saved them. Hang on, before I ask you what. Okay. So can you give me an idea as to how confrontational he is?
0: He was talking about, maybe we should have a chat in person. And I was saying to him, yeah, no problem, come and meet me outside the guard station so tomorrow. And then, sure, of course, I didn't hear from him for months. Things like that. He was just, when I'm asking him, what's the story? And he's, I've ordered people to pay back. He's trying to argue with me about it as if, I shouldn't have to pander to him for my money. You know what I mean?
1: He's juggling a lot of financial balls in the air at the moment. I'm not making an excuse for him.
0: Yeah.
1: He has taken all of these jobs and he's taken all of the 50% downs and he hasn't done the work for whatever reason, best known to him. He's in serious financial trouble and can't apparently get credit from suppliers accordingly.
0: Well, I mean, look, we all have financial balls to juggle, you know what I mean? I have absolutely no empathy for the man anymore. He's got himself into this situation, and he's not making much of an effort to get himself out of it. For empty promises and drunken conversations about meeting me in person for a fellow who stole money off me. You know what I mean?
1: No, it's very exasperating for you. By all accounts, he's given up. My understanding from the court report is that he's got himself a full-time job somewhere else now. And I imagine that if people are going to get money back out of him, you're going to get it in dribs and drabs.
0: Yeah. Look, that seems to be the way it's going to go. Every now and again, I'll chase him for a few days and I might get a reply a week later and might get a payment, and then 3 or 4 months later, it's the same thing. We've gotten something back, which is definitely better than nothing. So, but where we go from here, I don't know.
1: Yeah.
0: Just wait and see what happens with him.
1: You could take a court case. This other individual did. Mind you, this individual was quoted as saying that he wouldn't like to see Sheehan go to jail, but he would like his money back. So it looks like this person will get their money back, and because he's got to come up with the money before the November 10th. There's many more just like you. Did you ever think of just putting it down to just a bad experience and walking away?
0: That would be the easy option, but why should I, you know what I mean? He doesn't deserve to have that. He doesn't deserve, after what he did was just blatant stealing. He stole people's hard-earned money. He doesn't deserve to have me just decide, Ara, it's a loss, do you know what I mean? I don't care how long it's going to take, I want it back,
1: Okay, well then you're just going to have to stick with it and get it in bits and pieces till it's all cleared and the $2,000 is paid back. It could take a while, though.
0: It could, but listen, I'm not going anywhere. I've made that clear to him that I'm not going to disappear. His problem isn't going to go away until he sorts it out. Regardless of how long it takes, he doesn't deserve to have the luxury of me walking away from him after what he's done to everybody.
1: Well, he potentially faces prison time now if he doesn't clear this debt to the person who took him to court.
0: That's a different ball game altogether. In that instance, I don't know. We'd have to look across that bridge when and if it happens.
1: Did you have to pay then to get the work done elsewhere?
0: No, it hasn't been done at all. There was a loan taken out in Forres in the first place, which has still been paid back.
1: That's appalling.
0: It's appalling. Yeah, it is. It's just disgraceful.
1: Well, you have the resolve not to give up anyway, Shane. So do stay in touch and let me know how that goes, right?
0: Yeah, I will do, Neil. Thanks very much.
1: Fair play to you. Thanks, Shane. Thank you. When Shane was on previously trying to get money back from Emmett, Sheehan Windows, who was in court recently, after the conversation on air, Emmett promised to pay the money back and he made a few payments but then stopped. But that family are not giving up and there's others like them. God knows there are other people who've been caught by other characters as well, who we deal with on the air from time to time. All too often, unfortunately, and people pay deposits of upwards of 50% up front. Here's one of the problems that I saw with this this court case was that he would have had arrangements with suppliers, of course, but all those doors were closed on him because he'd run up debt with them and they were giving him no more credit. So he really was back to a wall in more ways than one. Back after the break, text 0868104106.
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5: Kego will say a 3 o'clock or modern, Agatha Ifa Igrinka Ervord, Agzegiri Fear of Winger Spanyahe, Akar Ervinoch in Norira Eafoga, Nilthwig Dull Ainot. Marzi Un Kalini, a clachtig and fun nulat, a reached is a reached Ella on Eha Riv and Meltril Frankisha, that her lower Hovach na Kamogirta dit.
6: Not taught to her lar and Sarisha, took a Giara Dachela, Agus Krahoi Shiv na Quivni Kierta. 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
8: The other incident I spoke about yesterday was Lochbeg Beach in Ringaskiddy. I fell acting the maggot and he was ultimately arrested. Somebody says, how dare you say that they were from Mayfield? That was a disgrace. I didn't say that. I didn't say it yesterday or today. I quoted from the email where she said that my daughter and two of her college friends travelled to the beach. They said on the 2:25 bus from Mayfield at 1:30, a man and a woman, both appearing to be in their early 20s, boarded the same bus in Mayfield. I have no idea where this individual and this woman were from, but they got on the bus in Mayfield. Somebody said to me yesterday that there's no 2:25 bus from Mayfield. That's another story entirely. Whatever the number of the bus was, that's where this woman said that her daughter and her two friends got on the bus. These two individuals got on the same bus in Mayfield. That's all I'm saying. I'm not having any, not casting any dispersions or criticising the good people of Mayfield in any way, shape or form. Anyway, keep them coming. Text 0868 104 106. Another person then, I nearly said having a pop, but you're entitled to pick up on anything you want. You spoke about the hoaxer who sent the text. Well, there were emails actually. And you said, whoever sent that hoax text might have addictions. So let's just say whoever sent the emails to the school, you mean, might have addictions. It would be all right then in your book, wouldn't it? Or does that only apply to shoplifters? Now, that's a very valid point to make. And I understand why you make it, because I have said in the past that sometimes those that are shoplifting and thieving are living very chaotic lives. I'm not saying that they should be shoplifting or they should be thieving. Of course, they should not. But some of them, unfortunately, do have addiction issues, and some of them, unfortunately, have had very, very traumatic and troubled childhood, and they've never recovered from that. And their life is chaos, and they live on the streets, or they're homeless, or they have serious addiction issues, and they have no way of feeding that addiction. And unfortunately for them, robbing is one way of doing so. I'm not condoning it, I'm just saying there is a consequence of the life you lead, and that can be it sometimes for some people. I would have thought that the majority of people would agree with that. If that's not the case, that's fine too. Pick up the phone, 0818 104 106. Back to the phone lines. Anne, good morning.
9: Good morning, Neil. How are you?
8: I'm good. So this old chestnut's been rattling around for decades now. School uniforms, the branded ones, the crested ones versus the high street versions. The Competition Authority and those involved in it are writing to schools again saying, come on, be fair to families. They can't afford these uniforms on an annual basis. Your thoughts?
9: Yeah, so in our school, it's a small country school. There's only 60-odd pupils in it. And to be fair, they're not very strict on the uniform. Now, we have to have two. We have to have your uniform with the shirt, the pinafore, the tie, the cardigan, which they don't use unless there's somebody coming to visit the school or they're getting their school photos done in the school. Other than that, to be fair, they have a school tracksuit with a white polo neck, which is a disaster anyway. They're allowed to wear their shorts in the fine weather.
8: When you say shorts, any shorts, is it?
9: Any shorts at all will do, yeah. The GA shorts are, you know, I call them the cycling shorts, you know, the black kind of cycling shorts. Anything. Anything goes, to be fair. The white polo neck is a disaster. You can see them, like, with their smiley little heads coming out and they're destroyed in yogurt and pasta sauce and the whole lot. Manky with the dirt. Have to go home, wash it, have it ready for the next day. I know you can buy two or three of them. My gang are going in, they're grey at the moment from being washed so much, the T-shirts. I just think, leave them wear whatever they want. It's been warm for the last 2 days. Shorts and T-shirts, shorts and jersey, away you go, happy out.
8: Mm. So are you calling for all school uniforms to be scrapped and wear whatever you want?
9: Yeah. Yeah.
8: Okay. So for some schools, maybe who are very strong on tradition, that would be a big ask.
9: But I don't think so. I mean, they're on about for them to be wearing the uniform so they know what school they came from or what school they're representing. Nobody. Something changed straight away when they come home anyway. It's not as if I'm taking them to Tesco shopping and they're in the uniform and somebody's saying, oh, they're from such a school now. Isn't that great? You know, I just don't think. I don't think there's any need for it anymore.
8: Yeah, yeah. Well, you could go right up to some schools that have blazers and everything. You know, really serious.
9: I think it's a bit outdated, to be fair. You know, it's hard enough to get them up in the morning and to try and have the uniform ready and washed and dried, put it back on for the next day, you know.
8: So do you have to have a few items for each as opposed to just one set?
9: I'd have a couple of the T-shirts and I'd have two of the hoodies, we say they're like a tracksuit kind of.
8: And that's crested, is it?
9: That is crested.
8: And
9: yeah.
8: Wait a second though, what about the jumper or a pinafore or the trousers?
9: They are not crested.
8: No, the trousers wouldn't be, but do you have to buy them from a specific shop?
9: No, anything goes. Wherever you want to buy them from, you can buy them from.
8: Yeah.
9: Yeah. But they're not worn. They're only worn, we'd say, if somebody important would be coming to the school or these yearly photos that they get, you know, that every household has hanging
8: up.
9: Yeah,
8: I suppose it depends on the school. Some have none, others are casual about it, but others are quite strict.
9: Yeah. And just another thing, and it's completely off the topic of uniforms, but the homework. I know there was a thing there back along about kids getting homework and scrapping the homework. I would be 100%.
8: Are you talking about homework in primary school?
9: Yeah.
8: Okay.
9: Yeah, I think it's a complete waste of time in my house. Last night I was colouring my 6-year-old's homework because she was out playing and it had to be done, and I was colouring which is bigger, a house or a mouse. And I inside doing it, trying to go outside the lines to look like her. And this morning she said, "Mom, I don't think I did any homework last night." I said, "You did it the day before. It's fine." I said, "Don't worry."
8: You're a forger.
9: Yeah.
8: You're forging someone else's work.
9: It's a waste of time. I just think they're all day in school. They come home.
8: Hang on a second. Do you do her sums as well?
9: No, I leave her do the maths herself now, to be fair. It's the colouring bits that I would do. Now, I would try and help out I have an older girl in fifth class, but that's catching me a bit. Her maths have changed the way we used to do them to what they're doing them now. So I can't do much for her, to be fair.
8: You can't do fifth class primary maths?
9: I can, but I can't write it down the way that they're writing it down now. So we'd say, like, they're doing this regrouping now, whereas we used, you know, carry your tin from the
8: That's
9: other
8: right,
9: side
8: you carry
9: when
8: it.
9: You're taking away. That's completely different. So I can't actually do her. So she has to do her own. But, like, a six-year-old getting homework in this fine weather, it's ridiculous.
8: No, I think everything should remain in primary school, even if they stay on for an extra half an hour. But when they're out, leave them out.
9: Leave them out. Now, I did write a note on a couple of occasions and I literally just said, homework did not happen today. And I signed it and sent them off with it. And no, there was nothing to be fair about it. But I don't know. Like, coming home and doing half an hour or an hour's homework after being in there all day, then you're trying to wash the bolognese sauce off their T-shirts for the next morning. It's manic. Yeah. So scrap the homework and scrap the uniform, because they come out of school now and they're even all excited to tell me that they don't have homework.
8: I love it.
9: It's like, ma'am, guess what? We don't have homework.
8: No, so guess what, ma'am? You don't have to do my homework tonight.
9: Exactly.
8: I don't have any.
9: I get more excited.
8: Thanks, Anne. Appreciate it.
9: Okay.
8: Get involved. Your thoughts, please. Text 0868104106. Pick up the phone on 0818104106. John, good morning. How are you doing? All right?
10: Hi, Neil. Morning.
8: Okay, so when the sun shines, everybody wants to be out and about enjoying it, like the last few days. Go ahead.
10: Yeah, no, out for a walk this morning in the regional park in Benacolic. And in fairness, it's probably one of the most beautiful parks in the county, in the country for that matter.
8: It is.
10: But I suppose you'd call it the very eastern peripheral of it. Just walked in there with my dog into the woods, and there was strewn with litter. Absolutely strewn. Even wet towels left there, bottles. There was the remains of barbecues, packets of empty sausages, empty sausage packets, empty rasher packets. I actually have a video with Neil. I'll send it on to you.
8: Please do. Please do. Okay. Are there any bins there at all?
10: No, but Neil, come on. That's not the point. I mean, if you...
8: Well, it's not the point, but it's a good starting point, isn't it? Are there bins?
10: Yeah. No, this is an open area. Well, it's a kind of a wild area. You wouldn't expect a bin in this area, to be fair. And it's by the river. And I mean, they had bags, you know, the shopping bags, that were left there as well. I mean, it would have been very easy to tidy up after them and put the stuff into the shopping bags.
8: Yeah, yeah.
10: You know, the plastic bags.
8: Yeah.
10: The good ones now, not the, you know, so I don't know. I mean, what do people think to leave a place like that after them? Or have they any respect? It's just shocking.
8: Everything and anything was there. Sausages, rasher wrappers, bags of, what, like crisp paper, sweet pepper, cans?
10: All that, cans, bottles, whole lot.
8: Yeah, just leave it behind. Off you go.
10: Wet towels, dirty wet towels.
8: Why do they have towels there? Are they lying on the towels? Do people swim out there or what?
10: There is a pond there, right, where people could swim, but whether they were swimming or not, I don't know. Of what time this happened, I don't know either, you know, so...
8: What will happen? Will it be some kind of a Tidy Towns committee or someone from the council will have to tidy up after these people?
10: Oh, yeah, I'd say, in fairness, it's probably the parks people, the regional park people will clean it up. I mean, I'd gladly clean it up,
8: You shouldn't have to.
10: Yeah. I mean, it's our facility. It's everybody's facility. And to leave it like that in such a state, it's an absolute disgrace.
8: I hear you. Thanks, John. Okay. Take care. Much obliged. Text 0868104106. A lovely conversation earlier in the week where there was some six or eight lads were down at Summer Cove, you know, the beach at Kinsale Way. And they were there and they dug out a pit and they lit a fire and they had a barbecue and they had their cold beers and everything, and boy did they leave it beautiful after them. They fixed everything up and took all of their junk away with them, and they did a really great job, and that's the way to do it. Leave no sight. I was talking earlier on about fillers and Botox and things like that earlier on this morning, and the different ways that it's advertised, which breaches the code. You remember I was saying that about the Pochin ad and, you know, different ads that were breached. Interesting email regarding this is a girl who comes over from England once a month to do lip filler and Botox in a salon on the north side. She came the other day, and when she was leaving the other night after the day of fillers and Botox work in the salon, she locked up the salon, walked to her van, and she and her sister were dragged out and attacked by three men with knives, crowbars, all sorts of weapons. They took every single penny that the girl made from her day's work. She comes here, works hard to support her two kids. She's a single mother. Every one of her clients is local, most of them from the north side. And it happened in the Blarney Street area for all to see. We all know the girl must have been set up, and surely somebody knows something, that this was planned. They knew exactly what she'd be carrying. The area's gone to the dogs. It's absolutely frightening that her own Cork people would set her up like this. And more than likely, these men are perhaps husbands or brothers or uncles of the ladies who had work done by her in the first place. The three men who attacked the ladies were Irish, before you ask. Yeah, there is a good chance that they knew, and it was planned, and they were lying in wait, knowing that she'd have a fair swag of takings from the day of fillers and Botox, and they set upon her with knives, crowbars, and all sorts of weaponry. Took every penny the girl made. It's just appalling. 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
5: So maybe the traditions that we deem to be traditions should be re-looked at, whether it's the school uniform in general and the crested blazers and the jumpers and the pinafores and all sorts of stuff like that. I mean, somebody was saying to me this morning that for the cost of a pinafore, somebody had to explain to me what a pinafore is. I understand it's part of the girls' uniform. That could be 50, 60 euro all day long. Whereas inside in an Aldi or a Lidl or a Dunn's or a Penny's, you would get an entire uniform for the 50 or 60 euro. You see what I mean? And it's the pennies that add up to the pounds, as the fella says. So here's a voice note on homework then as well.
6: Just wanted to say I totally agree with that lady that was just on air about the homework and the uniforms. It's ridiculous. My two eldest girls, when they were in primary school, like that now, we had a few days of sunshine. And every time they came home with a journal full of homework, I was like, not happening. So I wrote in both their journals, so-and-so won't be doing any homework this evening because they're going to be out enjoying the sunshine while we have it. And one of the teachers actually said to me afterwards, you know something, you're dead right. And I said, listen, I said, we just don't get enough of it. And when we have it, let them enjoy it.
5: I absolutely love your confidence, because there was a time when no parent would ever have said that. It was back in the day, I suppose, when, I don't know, things were different. Maybe we parents of yesteryear lived in fear of authority in many different ways, whether it was the Garda Síochána or the, you know, the priest or the local doctor or the school teacher or the school master. But, you know, so I love those kind of texts. Keep them coming. In that case, a voicemail, voice note, you can send it to 0868 104 106 on WhatsApp. And you can voice note away. Talking about the confidence of Cork people, we are a very, very confident county. And I love this about us. And we're rightly known as the rebel county. I don't buy into the real capital nonsense. We're not. All right. And until that happens, we aren't. But Hannah Savita, I think she might bounce on air. Can I play the audio bit, though? Because I think it's very funny. And we can chat with her later on. She's an American living in Ireland, working in tourism. And she was having a bit of a laugh, you know, with regards to Cork people. Say that when Cork people fill in surveys, you know, and they've got different sections of the survey, part of it says, what's your country of origin? Us Cork people don't put down Ireland. By all accounts, we put down Cork time after time. And that's the pride that we have in Cork. I think Hannah may be jumping on air, so I can play it then and chat with her at that stage. But to the phone lines for now, Leah, good morning.
7: Good morning, Neil. How are you?
5: I started on school uniforms and you guys have pivoted to homework on me, but go ahead anyway.
7: Well, I actually do back the uniform thing, especially on the sunny days. My daughter's school, thank God, they scrapped the uniform for the couple of days, but we were those cheeky parents who actually sent her in with no uniform today either, because we were like, sure, look, lads, it's warm enough, she's grand. But just with the homework, I have a five-year-old junior infant, and she came home on Monday morning with, they work it in junior infants where they have 3 days of homework and it needs to be brought in then on Thursday. And there was not, and I'll put my hands up and say there was not a ounce of homework done this week. And I have no shame in saying that either. I work in a secondary school and I think homework absolutely is essential in secondary school. But I don't know, I just think, lads, like, the amount of days in the year, in an academic year that we get where it's sunny like this, let a five-year-old be a five-year-old. Like, let them go outside when they finish school, togs on, into the water, out playing up the green with their friends. I mean, like, there shouldn't be this mandatory thing of having to sit down and do homework. They're in school for a long day. They're only small. Let them be kids when they come home. Like, just let it be that. They don't need to be doing homework. They don't. Is it really that important?
5: She's 5 years old, I'd imagine, is she?
7: Yeah, she's 5 years old. And I mean, there's a few in her class that are six. But like, to be honest, even she's a cousin who's in third class. I would say the exact same thing about her as well. There is no need for her to be doing homework either. I think the amount of sunny days that we get in this country, we'd be foolish to not take advantage of it and let the kids go outside and run around and just be kids, have fun.
5: And tell me this, let's say if she was to do the homework that was allotted, typically, how long would that normally take?
7: Well, I see it and the teachers would say, look, it should only take about 20 minutes to 30 minutes. But like, Neil, if I'm being honest with you, like, you know the way 5 and 6 year olds are with attention spans. Sure, of course it's going to take longer than that, like a lot of the time.
5: And what would they get to do? Let's say it would take twice that, an hour. What would it consist of?
7: So they get reading every day. They get words. They get structures of sentences. So like, because they're learning the books, they'd get their... She goes to Gael school as well. So, I mean, she's learning like the sounds and the phonics and that kind of thing. And we'd go through all of them and then they would be like, focus on the new ones. And then they would get a bit of counting, like math, you could say, but it's really more kind of, it's drawing and tracing the numbers, counting up the apples, and then colour in the pictures as well.
5: Yeah.
7: And then the odd time, then they'd have a bit of SPHE work as well, once a week as well. So, I mean, like, this is every day now. Like, and I know people will say, sure, it's only 3 days, but those are the sunny 3 days.
5: There's never any grief when you say no homework was done today, that we're enjoying the sunshine, no?
7: Well, we've never really done it, but today now, to be fair, we did send her in with a note and it said, listen, there is no homework done this week because we were enjoying the sun. And we were straight up about it. We were like, she was outside enjoying the sun. There was no homework done this week. Now, I must say her moon tour is amazing. So I don't think there will be any issue with this.
5: If there was an issue, potentially, what might it be? What can you do to a 5-year-old?
7: I mean, to be honest, like, from my end anyway, we won't be doing anything anyway.
5: Find the parents, is it?
7: Yeah, good luck.
5: I'm told that all the WhatsApp groups were lighting up over the past week or so as to who's sending them in uniform and who's sending them in shorts, who's sending them in t-shirts.
7: We nearly had a poll put into our WhatsApp group last night of like, okay, who's, if we all go in solidarity with no uniform, they can't say anything.
5: There's power in numbers, right?
7: Yeah. So I think there was a mixed bag going into the school between across the classes, but I think by all accounts, There wasn't many uniforms going in.
5: Okay.
7: So,
5: you're in the confessional now, Judge Neely's confessional. Anne earlier on says that she does her children's homework. A lot of the time she does the colouring for her. She's really good at it. She even goes outside the lines to show that it's a bit kind of like a bit scrappy. Do you ever do homework on behalf of a child?
7: I personally haven't. I'm the mean parent who does be very thorough. I think it's because I'm in the school sector. I would make my child go through as much as she can within reason. But my partner did fess up. Her dad did fess up. He did do the colouring once or twice now for her. And he's killing me for saying that, but like, he did, like, he was honest about it at least. Yeah. Made it look very realistic though, Neil. You wouldn't have known.
5: If you're forging, it has to be right. It can't be too good or too bad.
7: Yeah, he was using his bad hand, so I think he was fine.
5: I love it. Thanks so much, Leah. Take care.
7: Thanks to
5: 0868104106. You talk about learning things. I pick up all sorts of stories and I go about it. I have a buddy of mine, Jimmy, he's a barber down in Douglas, and I was chatting with him over the past couple of days. He won't mind me saying this. He's from Georgia, right? You look at us. I have a fair fist of Irish. I'm not brilliant at it. I'm not 100% comfortable. I try and use it as I can, best I can. My children are fluent in Irish. If I speak to them in Irish, they answer me in English, which means my Irish is probably appalling. But anyway, I was talking to him the other day. He's got 5 languages. 5. He speaks Georgian. He speaks Russian. He speaks Latvian. He speaks English. He speaks Italian. And he speaks a bit of French. So he's got 6 languages he can speak quite fluently. 5 of them brilliantly and a bit of French to get by. We are absolutely spoilt being English speakers, you know? Mm. We really are. So he was saying his son and his daughter, I don't know their ages or anything, they're in school and they're learning Irish. Mm-hmm. Their dad obviously is Georgian. So when they're at home and they want to have a conversation between themselves, say at the kitchen table, that they don't want him to understand, they speak to each other Oscuelga.
8: I love it.
5: So Jimmy was saying to me yesterday, do you know anywhere where I can learn Irish? Learn to speak Irish. I said, why? And he told me why. He says, because I want to learn Irish and say nothing, right? And then after a few months of learning and they're at the table saying something in Irish, thinking that I don't know what they're saying, I'll be able to understand what they're saying and respond to them in Irish and watch their face drop when I do it.
8: Yeah.
5: But it got me. So there is the place. I was telling him that, you know, the secondary schools do the evening classes.
8: Oh, yeah. And the primaries. Yeah, they do for sure.
5: Yeah, they do loads of them. So you can sign up for those 6 or 8 weeks. You can get maybe the basics and stuff like that. But it got me thinking how wonderful it must be to be able to speak 6 different languages.
9: Incredible. Yeah, it's amazing.
8: It would be like, but I have a funny story. My mum and her choir ladies years ago, they were over foreign like that now. And there was a guy nearby in the bar and he was, I don't know, was he kind of attractive looking guy? I don't know what the story was. But anyway, the ladies were chatting away, Oscar Elga, and oh, isn't he lovely? Da, da, da, da, da. Wonder what he's here now for, blah, blah, blah, blah, blah, blah, blah. Anyway, big long conversation about him. And he finished his pint. He stood up. Well, he was the biggest quail goer you could ever meet. Like, and he just had a ball hop off.
5: Slonga fall, Colleeny.
8: I'd say it's happened to people a lot.
5: We all do that when we're old. We all break into Irish.
8: Totally.
5: We think we're great. Yeah,
9: There's actually a gorgeous, really cute couple. I'd say they're in their 80s. And every time they come into Balance in Glanmire, we'd be sitting near them and they speak full Irish to each other. It's gorgeous.
5: I saw the most beautiful thing you just reminded me. You are so right, Viv. I was going on to pick up my car from the lads of Modern Tyres there, just to the start of the South Ring, the Link Road, right? And just as I was crossing at the lights, there was 2 secondary school girls. One, and I don't mind this. One girl was a white girl and the other was a black girl. Both of them were students, right? And they had all the gear and everything. And I was walking, we were at the pedestrian lights. And there they were, both of them, going hammer and tongs in Irish.
9: That's amazing.
5: What was even more amazing was how people will come, or rare children here, from a different country, and then you hear them speaking our beautiful language fluently and confidently. I thought it was brilliant.
8: It is. It's gorgeous. Amazing. But you get, I get fierce jealous though, you know, at the Gael school now. There's an awful lot of Gael goers there.
5: I suppose it was a bit of envy, but fierce pride.
8: Yes.
5: In young people, you know?
8: Yeah, just a quick one. I have a mom hack there because I would also be one of those moms who does a little bit of the colouring. It takes so long.
5: Cheat.
8: Because Amira is so particular. Now she's 5 in fairness, but like she'd be every single monkey. They have a whole page, right? There'd be a load of monkeys and a load of squares, triangles, everything. Everything has to be coloured in, right? Not just like the maths or the sums or whatever, then the colouring. But she'd be really intricate, like trying to get everything. And it could take her an hour. So what I do, I shouldn't be saying this, I hope they're not listening. I get
5: everyone's at it, don't worry.
8: I know. So what I do is I kind of colour a lot of it in, but like really quickly, and then she fills in the little like blanks that I haven't done. Do you know what I mean?
5: And she's okay with that.
8: It just takes
5: She
8: tidies up, exactly, but it actually really, really works.
5: You're the worker, she's the finisher.
8: Yes.
5: Yeah. Exactly. And the marks are in the finishing. I love it. Come back after 11, text 0868104106.
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9: It's 11 o'clock. Good morning. I'm Lana O'Connor. Theatre nurses at Cork University Hospital have lost confidence in the hospital's ability to address their concerns around chronic understaffing. The Irish Nurses and Midwives Organisation say members have raised concerns about unsafe staffing levels and the impact on patient care as staff regularly work beyond their rostered hours. Speaking to Red FM News, the INMO's Liam Conway says they've been left with no option but to ballot for strike action.
17: Service demand for CUH does not meet what the current staffing levels are, so we don't have enough staff to meet the demand. Unfortunately, what's happening is that patients are going on into theatre later in the evening, cases are overrunning, and staff are being asked to stay on past their shift. Unfortunately, the goodwill has gone from staff. Really need urgent action now in relation to staffing.
9: An investigation is underway after a family escaped a suspected arson attack in Ballyvillan. Two units of Cork City Fire Service attended the scene at around 2 this morning. It's believed a firebomb was thrown at the house on Meadow Park Avenue. Residents of the house escaped and were treated for minor smoke inhalation at the scene. Gardaí are patrolling schools in County Carlow today following threats of mass shootings and bomb attacks yesterday. The warnings were sent to 20 primary schools in an anonymous email, with some also receiving images of guns. Some schools closed yesterday due to safety concerns, but all are reopened today. Security correspondent with the Irish Examiner, Cormac O'Keefe, says Gardaí believe the incident isn't linked to religion or political ideology.
18: It had the signs either of a prank or something else. We still don't know what it might be. There's all sorts of possibilities as to what might be behind the attack.
9: The CCPC is asking schools to allow generic alternatives for uniforms to help keep costs down for parents. Branded uniforms from private suppliers is placing financial strain on parents, with PE uniforms costing up to €90, according to the Commission. The same recommendation was issued to schools last year. Áine Lynch of the National Parents Council says parents aren't happy with the quality of branded uniforms.
19: Quite often they tell us that the quality of some of these goods aren't good at all, and that they have to repeat replace them. So I think really when it boils down to it, you have to give parents choice of where they can buy these goods.
20: There's been an increase in AI-generated online adverts which promote fake state investment schemes. The Banking and Payments Federation says it may be as a result of the government talking about a new genuine investment scheme. BPFI Head of Financial Crime, Niamh Davenport, explains how the scams work.
21: What happens is you see one of the ads online, you're asked to click on a link for more information and you're encouraged to register, filling in a short form with contact details, and you'll receive more information. A lot of the time then we see you've got a follow-up call from a so-called financial advisor, in some cases urging you to make an immediate security deposit just to secure your place on the scheme. And then once you're convinced and you want to continue with the investment, you'll make a full investment amount then at a later stage.
20: Aldi is to reopen its Fermoy store after a €4.2 million makeover. The supermarket will open next week after 6 weeks of refurbishment works. The new layout, which has led to the creation of five new permanent jobs, includes a bakery, and the retail floor space has been expanded by more than 20%. Finally, Steven Spielberg says AI should never be the final word on anything creative. The director told Michelle Obama's IMO podcast he thinks it can be useful to find solutions to medical issues, but doesn't believe there's any substitute for the soul in storytelling. His latest movie, Disclosure Day, is out in cinemas on the 12th of June. And that's the latest news this hour.
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24: Good morning, I'm Rory O'Hagan. International football and the Republic of Ireland are in action this evening as the boys and green-faced cats are in a friendly. They continue preparations for the Nations League in the autumn. Kick-off at the Aviva Stadium tonight is at 7.45. Cork City goalkeeper Conor Brann is in the Ireland squad. Newcastle United winger Anthony Gordon is expected to fly to Barcelona today to undergo a medical. The Premier League club have reportedly received a bid from the La Liga champions in the region of €80 million. Tennis and Yannick Sinner among the early starters on day 5 of the French Open. The top seed just getting a second round match against Juan Manuel Cerundolo underway at Roland Garros, and the women's draw defending champion Coco Gauff takes on Mayor Sharif. Golf and Bryson DeChambeau admits that LIV players were caught off guard by the decision of Saudi Arabia's public investment fund to stop funding the competition. The PIF will end its financial commitment at the end of the 2026 season. DeChambeau, though, is confident other investors will come forward.
25: We were surprised that they pulled out as quickly as they did. We didn't really see that coming, but that's okay. You know, when one door closes, another opens. So I think that's the way a lot of us are looking at it. I think we all have optimism that there is a business plan that makes sense for team golf.
24: Gaelic Games, and there's one fixture this evening in the Red FM Division 1 Hurling League as Killa host Blackrock at 7.30. And it's Premier League Darts Finals night tonight. World number one Luke Littler, defending champion Luke Humphreys, Garvin Price and Johnny Clayton will all be in action at the O2 Arena in London. The semi-finals are the 1st to 10. The final is 1st to 11. And that's the sport with Simply Suits.
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5: Are it cloudy enough and a bit of light drizzle here and there, but as we head across the afternoon, it will start to brighten up. There'll be some bright spells by mid-afternoon right up until sunset, so we will get sunny spells later, maybe 18, possibly 19 degrees, maybe even 20, I don't know. Take your pick, certainly 18 or 19 degrees. Tomorrow's a better day, sunny day, good sunny spells. Dry tomorrow, plenty of sunny spells tomorrow. Nice to look forward to. We're certainly looking at 19 to 21 degrees, maybe even a temperature one or two higher than that, but certainly 19 to 21 with a sunny day tomorrow. Saturday, a few showers, cloudy. Then by mid-afternoon on Saturday, brightening up to sunny spells. Right across the weekend, bright spells on Sunday as well. 17, 18, maybe 19 degrees for Saturday and Sunday. Bank holiday Monday is a bit of a washout though, unfortunately. There'll be showers and one or two of them will be heavy. But improving this afternoon and really nice tomorrow.
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5: Be part of the conversation, the Neil Prendeville Show with Elevate Credit Union. And of course, we cover a lot of different stories and a lot of different topics on a daily basis. And for many people who contribute right across the summer, we've got some wonderful tourist attraction family vouchers to give away to many of the wonderful tourist attractions that are open right across the summer. What do we have? Well, the list is endless, believe me when I tell you. We've got Cove Heritage Centre as an example, Skibbereen Heritage Centre, the Yall Clockgate Tower, Michael Collins House, Camden, Fort Myers. Spike is another one. 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The wonderful Butter Museum up around Shandon. 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Clonakilty Adventure Centre and many, many more. So best call, best text, best email on a daily basis wins family passes that entitles two adults, two children, an adult and three children, to go to one of our wonderful summer passes across the summer. At the moment, I'm featuring Kinsale Museum, which is open. For those of you that would like to go down and see it, you'll see all sorts of wonderful things about the gorgeous town of Kinsale, and the old market area. The museum covers everything to do with the Battle of Kinsale, the sinking of the Lusitania, the families who lived in Kinsale down through the years. There's a really, really great story involving the Kinsale Giant. Now, I need to find out more about the Kinsale Giant myself, so I must have a check up on that one. So we're featuring Kinsale Museum again today with family passes to give away. So stand by your phones on that one, get involved in the conversations, and you could win yourself a family pass. Pick up the phone on 0818 104 106. It's always important to reverse back to stories that we're dealing with on an ongoing basis. And this story, we really need to keep in the news. I think you'd agree with me there, because in April, if you're a regular listener to this program, thank you. You will recall my conversation with Craig Cody about the death of his beautiful young son, Rory, and his struggle to obtain the drug Skyclarys for his other young son, Paddy, who also suffers, just like Rory did, with Friedreich's ataxia. Now, I just want to recap on part of this. This is part of my conversation at the time with Craig Cody. Can I chat to Craig, if you don't mind? Because he reached out yesterday for help. And it's actually quite a sad story for any family. But Craig, good morning.
0: Good morning, Neil. Thanks for having me online.
5: Not at all, man. Not at all. I was heartbroken. I was heartbroken.

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2: Oh, no. These are not the kind of stories that you want to hear back.
3: No. Like, everything's been taken away from him. He doesn't hang with his friends anymore. He's kind of closed himself up. He loved soccer. Lived for it. And I never saw the boy cried when they told me you can no longer play soccer. He's all I've left. He's all I've left.
2: You're right.
3: Yeah, I'm just begging the government to get my son and the patients with Frederick, just give it to them.
2: Help us.
3: Help, of course.
2: Do the right thing.
3: Do the right thing, exactly, you know. Why does everything have to be so difficult?
2: So cold, so cruel, so calculated that with the flick of a mouse or a flick of a pen, it's out of reach. What would make all the difference? For Paddy, give him a longer life, slow down the progression. It's not a cure, for God's sake, it's not even a cure. It's just to give him more time.
3: Correct, yes. And, you know, it'll come a stage that he'll be gone too far, that there'll be no point to give him the drug.
2: Days and weeks matter, don't they? Never mind months or years.
3: Yes, well, correct. The boy's mom, she was diagnosed with Huntington's disease and she's no longer with us. She's in Dublin in Bloomfield Hospital.
2: You described her as once vibrant and the rock of the family with advanced stages of Huntington's.
3: Yes, that's right. Yes.
2: How are you coping?
3: I'm not, but I have to. There's bills to come in. The world doesn't wait for you. It moves on.
2: And what's the prognosis for is it Delia?
3: Della.
2: What's the prognosis?
3: Basically, Huntington's it's pretty much the worst disease you could ever get.
2: Is it?
3: Yes. It's dementia, motor neuron, and Parkinson's all in one.
2: Nobody deserves this in a family. No family deserves this. Heartache.
3: No. It's been really, really, really difficult. And I always kind of felt, okay, look, I'll have the boys at home. We'll get through it. Again, if it was any of the two, probably you would have thought it would have been Paddy. Because it was just worse with him. But no, unfortunately, little Rory,
2: 7 months ago. Oh, my God.
3: 7 months ago.
2: Just before Christmas. This needs to be talked about in the floor of the Dáil. And we need somebody, probably would be in opposition, to tell this story on their feet in Dáil Éireann, right across to the Minister for Health. And I'm quite sure the Minister for Health has a heart and is a family person herself, and may not be aware of, you know, tragic stories like yours and your family's. And we need to make them aware of that, okay? It's really important that they know about the actual details of the life that you are living as a family and those that have already gone, including your beautiful son Rory, and also about your wife Della, and the potential change in Paddy's life if he can get this drug and do the right thing and provide it. Okay?
3: Okay.
2: I'm sorry that if it was any part of upsetting you this morning.
3: Not at all. Look, I'm still grieving over Rory as well. So, and, you know, I'm trying to fight to get this drug for him. So, yeah.
2: Okay. All right. Well, let's all be part of this fight, all right? Let's all be part of this fight.
3: Thank you.
2: And let's see what we can do to make a difference, you know. And let's get everybody else involved in this, listening as well. You know, push it on social. Get behind this. And get your son, Paddy, what he needs and deserves and is entitled to, you know.
3: Thank you.
2: All right.
3: Really appreciate it. Yeah.
2: Okay.

0: Okay, okay. We'll stay in touch, all right?
1: Okay, thank you so much.
0: Take care for now.
1: Thank you.
0: And to Paddy and your beautiful wife, Della. And may your son Rory rest in peace.
2: Now, I did subsequently talk with other people who were also living with Friedrich's ataxia on the air. Emily Felix was on, Aoife Quinn was on, both of them told their own quite emotional story. Siobhan Casey was on regarding her daughter who was diagnosed, and many others as well. We shared it on social and I shared it on my own Instagram, and I asked people, encouraged people to share it and to link it to their own TDs and to senators and government ministers, and lots and lots of people did. And it was raised in the Dáil by members of the opposition, but I know that Tommy Gould did, and so did Ken O'Flynn. But unbeknownst to me all along, the Fianna Fáil TD for Cork North Central, Paddy O'Sullivan, was very much pushing this anyway, right, in fairness to him. And there are updates with regards to the Department of Health, the HSC, the minister, the company Biogen that makes the actual pharmaceutical product itself. And I just wanted to update on that with Padraig, because yesterday was a very important day and there was a big event yesterday in Dublin, in Dáil Éireann. Padraig, good morning.
1: Morning, Neil.
2: So again, thank you, because you really are going to great lengths to keep this one moving forward. Where are we at now?
1: So ultimately, just pay tribute to Craig initially, Neil, and the people, the other people that came. Primarily, they were Friedrich's ataxia sufferers as well. But we also had people with Duchenne muscular dystrophy attend the meeting yesterday. I suppose, look, the last thing I like asking anybody to do is bare their soul, empty their heart to a room full of strangers, or even to do media and so on. I just think there's a certain kind of cruelty to it, in a way. And look, just fair play to Craig. The meeting yesterday was very impactful, and I suppose that was the main goal that I had yesterday, was make an impact on other people so that they would pick up the slack as well and drive this issue forward, because if people are constantly raising it, whether they're government or opposition, you know, ultimately, if enough political pressure can be applied, I think that can only help.
2: Okay, who was at this meeting?
1: So it was Fianna Fáil parliamentary party meeting, and to be fair, it was probably the most well-attended meeting I've ever attended there. It was literally a full house. We fired the six senior ministers there as well. And look, as I said, I don't want to go overboard on it, but it was very impactful. And like Craig has said, emptied his heart, and like you couldn't help but feel for him in his predicament, as you just listened to in your clip.
2: Mm. Was Micheál there?
1: Micheál wasn't there, but Micheál will be meeting Craig Monday week, and Craig is aware of that, so...
2: So he couldn't be there, but will meet Craig Cody personally.
1: He is meeting him Monday week, yeah. Okay. He's committed to that, and we have that in his diary, thankfully. Okay. So
2: where are we with regards to the HSC and the letters and the correspondence, of which you've cited some, and have yourself personally been in touch with Biogen?
1: Yeah, so look, at the moment, I suppose when we were raising this question in the Dáil, it kept coming back to us from various ministers that, oh, it's up to the pharmaceutical company. We're waiting on further information from the pharmaceutical company. But I've had confirmation from Biogen actually Tuesday. So they have resubmitted whatever they needed to resubmit in terms of the commercial negotiation. That's all been resubmitted. And they have also met the HSC privately as well last week. So look, I that gives me hope. I hope things are kind of going in the right direction. But obviously we're not privy to any of the commercial negotiation that's going on.
2: Have they sent back the information that the HSC said that they're waiting for, Biogen?
1: Yes, I have that in a letter from Biogen as of Tuesday.
2: So they've answered all of the questions and the queries, and the paperwork has been sent. So it's back now in whose court?
1: So it goes to the drugs group in the HSC. You know, this would be Professor Michael Barry, who you would have seen on Primetime recently, and people involved in the pharmaco-economic side of, I suppose, they'll try and prove whether the drug is cost effective or not. They'll have those discussions and then they'll make a recommendation.
2: But has it not been proven effective in other jurisdictions? And for those who have got it privately, I mean, its efficacy has been proven, right?
1: In other countries, yeah. Okay. But what happens is there's a higher technical assessment done in this country, as in every other jurisdiction that was to approve this drug. And different countries have different criteria for efficacy. or is it very strict, very stringent? That's why I introduced a private members bill in 2021.
0: Okay.
1: Try and change the process, because the process here is over prescriptive, and basically any drug that's worth more than 45,000 euros a year is automatically refused in this country.
0: Okay.
1: That's not the same in other countries where they've already access.
2: So 45 grand a year is the limit here, and Skyclarys is 100 grand a year, right?
1: Well, that 100 grand, it could be more than that. We actually don't know. Okay. There are figures rumoured. But
2: yes, but what price do you put on a life, and even what price do you put on a young life or somebody's son or daughter? That's the question. Like but Jennifer Carol McNeill wouldn't have been there because she's not a Fianna Fáil minister.
1: No.
2: Right? Okay, but how open are they to run with this, do you think?
1: Well, this is my fundamental problem, Neil. They're given a budget every year for new drugs and rare disease drugs. And the budget is in and around 30 million this year. That's 30 million of an overall drugs budget of 4 billion. So it's less than 1%. And that's ultimately the real thing that needs to be tackled here in the upcoming budget. If new drugs and rare disease drugs, and I include all the cancer drugs and all that as well in that, if they're not allocated a bigger portion of that pie, I'm going to be back here in 6 months' time with you about a different cohort of patients looking for a different drug. And in 2 years' time, unless the system actually changes, and that's fundamentally what we have to do.
2: I appreciate that, and you know, I also appreciate the huge effort that you're making on behalf of the families and those that are suffering of all sorts of different ages with this dreadful disorder and disease. And of course, it buys time. It isn't a cure, but it buys time for loved ones to lengthen their lives. But would you be confident then, or is that just too much to ask at this stage that this is going to happen? And if so, when?
1: Look, I wish I was on the drugs group. I wish I was the Minister for Health, because I could give you a better answer. But we met a parent yesterday, Una Ennis, whose son Archie, if you follow that story as well, has Duchenne muscular dystrophy, and she was here with us this time last year as well. And their drug still has not been approved. So it would be unfair of me to say that this is going to be done in a month, 2 months, but I am genuinely more optimistic, knowing that Biogen have now resubmitted all the details that was requested of them.
2: Yeah.
1: It's now just a decision for the HSE whether they want to write the cheque for this ultimately, and I hate to talk about it in money terms.
2: Okay.
1: But that's how the pharma economics people view this. They view it as a cost-benefit analysis, and unfortunately, at the moment, they're saying that the drug was too expensive. Now, as you said, how do you put a price on somebody's ability to walk, talk, you know, be able to feed themselves? Like, that's what we're talking about here. These people are going to degenerate until such time as they get that drug.
2: But hang on a second, that's quite alarming. You said that they have said somewhere in the past at some stage that it's too expensive to put on the treatment fund.
1: Well, that's why things have been bouncing back and forth for various drugs, like the negotiation part of this. So when a drugs company submits an application, like the negotiation part is actually the longest part. In Ireland, we rank something like 24 out of 27 countries. We're one of the worst in terms of negotiation. And there's this pretense going on that we do things quickly and we do things cost-effectively. We actually don't. We rank below countries like Romania and Hungary and other countries in Eastern Europe for access.
2: That's so frustrating to hear that. It really is. It's just so frustrating. We don't want that to be the case. We want things to happen quickly, make decisions that are compassionate for families and for sufferers. So that's not good to hear. Nobody's spoken to Jennifer Carol McNeill. It's not even her call then, is it?
1: Well, the drugs group make a recommendation to the HSE, and the HSE ultimately made the decision. The legislation changed, to be honest, Neil, back in 2013, and I was unaware of this until about a year ago. Up until then, various requests for drugs came before the minister of the day, and they would they would sign off on them or not. But I suppose there was probably such intense lobbying of people over the years that the minister of the day, I think, was James Riley. The legislation was changed during that time.
2: Yeah, I can understand.
1: That basically established the NCP to make these decisions in place of the minister.
2: Yeah, okay.
1: And okay. You know, whether you say that was politically protecting himself or whatever at the day, I don't know, I wasn't there. But
2: it was either that or they were just being plagued with requests. It could be one or the other or a mix of both. Okay. Okay, so any kind of time frame if we're appallingly slow at this kind of thing? No?
1: Well, the drugs group meets monthly. Typically, it meets about 10 times a year, and it's generally monthly, and then they take a break for a couple of months, I think, during the summer and winter. But the next meeting is in June, so in theory, one of the drugs or both drugs that we discussed yesterday at the parliamentary party could be before the drugs group in June.
2: Do you think this kind of attention that's been given to this story, do they heed that? Do they take that into consideration? I'm curious.
1: Well, knowing Michael Barry, and I want to be fair to the man, he's a very difficult job. He'll do his job and he'll make a call on it, judging it on the cost-benefit analysis of it. He won't let any of the political pressure or the... But politically, yes, ministers, you know, can use their pressure, and so can every TD and every, whether they're opposition or government.
2: And do you believe that that ministers and senior parliamentarians yesterday at the parliamentary meeting were so moved by Craig that they will try and push themselves personally?
1: I certainly hope so, because I'm being genuine when I say it to you. I've not seen a parliamentary party meeting like that as well attended. And it was quite a clear, you know, there was, as I said, five of the six senior ministers were there. So it only gives me hope, and I'm optimistic.
2: Okay, listen, Padraig, thank you so much on behalf of all of those people involved in this for giving this so much time and attention. They all really appreciate it. And I appreciate you jumping on air as well. I want to talk to Craig after the break about yesterday, but will you stay in touch if there's any updates, Padraig?
1: 100%. I'm in touch with Seamus there the whole time.
2: Okay, so much obliged. Thanks a lot. Thank you so much. Thank you. Padraig O'Sullivan, Fianna Fáil TD, Cork North Central, Craig Cody after the break.
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2: 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Craig, good morning.
18: Good morning, Neil. How are you?
2: I'm good. Nice to chat again. And hopefully as things move on, things will become more and more apparent and have a very positive outcome, don't you think? Hopefully?
18: Hopefully, yes. Yesterday, to be honest, I came away with Aoife and Helen, which those two have Friedreich's ataxia. Bit positive. I was on to Aoife this morning, and she was at the last meeting that they had back in February. Yeah. Before I got involved, and yeah, she said it was very little people there, ministers and TDs, compared to yesterday. Look, I suppose, Neil, you know, we have to keep fighting until
2: you told your family's story yesterday, and Padraig O'Sullivan says that the people in the room were emotionally moved by it.
18: They were emotionally moved. To be fair, ministers and TDs, after the meeting, look, it was really busy up there yesterday evening. They had to do some order of voting or something like that, but to be fair, they made time for this, and they made time for me after, and they were really emotional with my family story, and They're going to do whatever they can to support me and support Patrick on the rare disease drugs. Yeah.
2: They would have heard of the sad passing of your son Rory, the fact that your other son Paddy also had Friedreich's and is weakening. When we spoke last, you described him as weakening. We know of Della's condition, Huntington's disease, dreadfully, dreadfully, dreadfully sad. Emily was on the air with me, Aoife was on the air, Siobhan Casey told the story of her own daughter Helen.
18: That's right, people
2: all over the country have kind of found power in numbers now, you know?
18: They have, Neil. I've been constantly getting emails and messages from people on Facebook, and you know, they've really got behind me to support me.
2: Now it's down to a panel to decide.
18: It's for Fianna Fáil to push it on to other parties up there as well. It's not just down to Fianna Fáil to push this. Everyone else, you really need to get involved, to push this in the Dáil and to bring it up every day. And
2: how's Paddy?
18: Paddy's okay, yeah. He's starting his junior cert next Wednesday, so I suppose he didn't really know all about this at the start, but he knows all about, you know. Og Benny, the Irish soccer player, reached out to us when he heard my, I believe.
2: That was lovely.
18: He listens to your show.
2: That was lovely.
18: And he messaged me in Instagram, could he meet up with myself and Paddy? And that really lit Paddy up.
2: Great guy. Yeah. That must have given him a lift.
18: I gave him a massive lift. Because sometimes he's left behind, Neil, you know, with sports that he can't no longer do. Cycling with his friends, you know, there are things he can no longer do, and he just feels left behind. Someone like Ogbeni to come out like that.
2: Sometimes just giving a bit of your time to someone who regards you as a hero or a legend can make a huge difference to somebody's life.
18: And it did give him a massive lift.
2: So now we wait and see what happens. The push continues, as you say, and by virtue of what you did yesterday, you really have helped not only your own family situation, but many others yesterday at that meeting. So it's a case of hopefully now this committee will meet, as we know, in June and decide. And you know, I don't mean to be kind of in any way critical of them, but let's not be cruel about this. Let's be kind, and let's help families in a country that's supposed to be awash with money and has massive surpluses. This is a time now to do the right thing and show right, isn't it? This is the opportunity.
18: Well, look, we sold our soul there again yesterday, Neil, and it's not easy. It's not easy to talk about your own family like that, and especially when, you know, pretty much lost two in my family, you know, in front of, as Patrick said earlier, you know, in front of strangers, and, you know, you see these ministers and TDs on TV, and here you are, live in front of them, and, you know, you have to get into their hearts to, you know,
2: But yeah, just by telling your story,
18: yes,
2: we'll do that. You know,
18: and you know, they looked really saddened and red eyed after my story.
2: He said that, but it was powerful. Yeah. So Biogen have sent everything that's needed now, and everything that was required of them. They make the drug involved, Skyclarys. They've done all that they were asked to do. Now it's back in the Irish court, and hopefully, you know, three Hail Marys, light a candle and everything else that's required, there would be good news in the coming weeks. We need to manifest it that way and remain positive, okay?
18: Please God, because every day it's critical, you know. I haven't met Helen over a year, and, you know.
2: You can tell.
18: I'm sure that is the case.
2: You're a great man on behalf of so many people, Craig. Well done.
18: Thank you, Neil,
2: let's stay in touch.
18: And your team.
2: Not at all.
18: James.
2: We're here to
18: really
2: help
18: appreciate
2: you.
18: I really appreciate it. You've been fantastic.
2: Keep on pushing. That's what we do. Keep on pushing. We'll talk soon again, Craig. And hopefully when we talk next, we'll have very exciting news to share, okay?
18: Please God.
2: All right.
18: Please God. I appreciate your time. Thanks,
2: Neil. All right, Craig. Bye-bye. All the best for now. All the best. We'll continue to push this for as long as we can and for as long as it takes for Craig and for Paddy and Rory and Della. Wonderful Cork family who've been torn apart by this cruel and rare disease. Text 0868104106.
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0: Welcome back to Love FM. 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
2: 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I'm wheeling back to another story from about 2 weeks ago, thereabouts. I was doing some stuff on the air because we were anticipating a great summer and the outdoors and the al fresco and people enjoying themselves and getting out and about. And there was an article talking about the different cocktails that were in vogue and the cocktails that had gone out of vogue. Some no longer are cutting it, others still drive on, like the espresso martini. I suppose that'd be one that's still as popular as ever. Probably the porn star martini, the whiskey sour, the mojito. Don't know anything about the Long Island iced tea or other ones like that. They may well still be in. But there's a lot of movement with regards to what people like and what people... It's like everything. Places are in, pubs are in. You notice that as well. Pubs can be in and pubs can be out. They could be in groove or they could be in... have their moment. Same thing with nightclubs. So we got talking about that on the air and then chatting about cocktails. Because I remember it because I clubbed and gigged for years and years. And if you go back far enough, you'll go back to perhaps one of the more original of the species, which would have been Coco's and the Gay Future Bar and downstairs the old Vic, which became the Pits. And the big cocktail of the day, I was saying at the time, was a number entitled A Harvey Wallbanger. And nobody here had ever heard of a Harvey Wallbanger. They were hugely popular back in the day. And Dennis Carroll, actually, was a buddy of mine. I haven't seen him in years and years, but he was the mixologist and one of the big barmen at the time. Not physically big, but, you know, really good at his job in Coco. So it would have been lashing those ones out. Not only those, but also the Slow Comfortable Screw. This may sound double Dutch to people who haven't an idea what I'm talking about, but Dennis certainly will. Dennis, how are you?
5: Good morning, Neil. How are you?
2: How long has it been since we spoke?
5: It's been a while, I'd say. It's been a while.
2: Oh, my
5: Good
2: God.
5: Couple of years, anyway.
2: How have you been, all right?
5: I've been great. Great altogether. Just back from Torremolinos, which you've been talking a lot about.
2: Oh, my God. That's probably for the sunshine and the prices, I'd imagine,
5: oh,
2: yeah?
5: Geez, yeah, it was great. It's a great place. It really is.
2: Okay.
5: You know, well worth a visit.
2: So life's been good. Are you still in the business?
5: No. I left. Geez, I left about 35, 40 years ago.
2: Go away.
5: And I went into the health service and I'm still there for another couple of years only before retirement.
2: Good man. Okay. You've been planning.
5: Yeah, it was great for a certain period in your life, Neil, you know, but then you get older and, you know, the hours are not great.
2: No, very long days and very late nights and very cranky customers, and particularly
5: absolutely,
2: if they had way too many of your... What was the big cocktail that you would have been doling out in the day?
5: Well, I was just talking to Viv, the researcher, and the biggest one that I remember was a cocktail called a Yellow Bird.
2: What? Never heard that.
5: That consisted of Bacardi, vodka, orange juice, pineapple juice, Galliano, and cream. And
2: oh, God, what a mess.
5: We used to dish those out by the hundreds in the gay future between 5 and 8, 9 every Friday and Saturday.
2: Oh, my God.
5: And on into Coco's after that.
2: Yeah. So the Harvey, but the Harvey Wallbanger was a thing, wasn't it?
5: Oh, absolutely. I think, Neil, it was vodka, Galliano, and orange juice. It was quite simple, if I remember right.
2: There was a dash of grenadine in it, though, wasn't there?
5: Grenadine, a drop of grenadine down the side, yeah.
2: Yeah, and the other one then was, I mean, there were no such things as whiskey sour, mojitos, espresso margarita, were there?
5: No, nothing like that. There was a blue Caraco, which had a load of, there was a blue Curacao, Sambuca, there was Paradise Lost was another one we had in there. And actually, one of the big ones was the Long Island Iced Tea.
2: They blow your head, though.
5: Which the late, great Dominic O'Keefe used to drink. Who was the owner of Coco's and Gay Future, but that was strong, but that was a very popular one.
2: Yeah.
5: The Beach was another popular one.
2: Basic
5: back in the day, not like now.
2: Yeah, we thought we were great back then, coolest things, like just off the set of Miami Vice.
5: Oh, it was a great place. Coco's was a great place, as was Gay Future.
2: Did you go down, did you do the Vic or anything then, or Pits or Reds or anything?
5: I worked in Coco's from about 1982 to the very last night in 1988. And then I moved from there straight downstairs to manage the pits.
2: Go away. Why did it... I mean, I was gone by 88, so I would have been in Canada then. But why did it close? Did it just come to a natural end or what?
5: I'm not sure the background of it, Neil, but it by that stage, numbers had dwindled. There were other clubs after springing up, and it just wasn't the same anymore. The peak, I'd say, was maybe 82 to 86 that way, you know? And the Gay Future got quiet towards the end as well, so I think its time was up, really, you know? And at that stage, Reds had taken over big time with Fiona Higgins.
2: So do you remember all of the other clubs at the same time?
5: Well, Mangan's was a big one that took a lot of the Coco's crowd. As far as I know, there was Bogart's there for a while in Savoy, as far as I know.
2: Yeah.
5: But Mangan's was definitely the big one for the type of crowd that was going to Coco's.
2: Because there was a huge choice then, wasn't there, club-wise? There were so many of them, you know?
5: And then, of course, Neil, there was the after-hours places, you know, Sable's, and that other big one behind the Savoy that used to go till 6 o'clock in the morning.
2: Behind the... Oh, yeah, but I gigged that. They didn't have full bars. Discos, but they were wine bars.
5: All wine only, yeah. And Mick Morgan had a place over in the arcade there, over in Don Square.
2: Yeah, my God, yeah. When you look at them, Swingers, the Carousel out in the Western Road, you'd be way too young to remember that. You had Crojacks, Bogart, Chandra's, Coco, Spiders, Swingers. Interesting name for a club.
5: I remember all of those, yeah, but not, I didn't go there, I was too young, but I remember them.
2: Good Time Charlie's, I think it was, before Swingers.
5: Yeah.
2: You had Westheimer, you had Joe Payton at a great pub up in the Grand Parade, you had Slicks up in McCurtain Street with Martin. God, they were great days.
5: Oh, Slicks is a great pub, yeah. And a Sunday morning, we used to go up there between 12 and 2, and then it would close between 2 and 4.
2: And of course, the 80s had
5: the Court King's Bar in Princess Street.
2: Oh, the late Eamon King,
5: Yeah.
2: Did you ever think when you look back that we took for granted a fantastic era in our lives?
5: Oh, it was, yeah. It was absolutely an amazing time. And you know what I remember as well? I remember the DJs used to get in batches of promo vinyl copies of the latest singles and that.
2: We did.
5: And sometimes if we were lucky, because I collect vinyl, sometimes we might get one or two out of it if you didn't want to play it, you know? I'm not sure that happens now, but Cork was a big place to get the record companies sending in stock. You know?
2: Yeah, but vinyl wouldn't be a thing really now. It's all hard disk and digital. Are you still as big as ever with Morrissey and the Smiths, if I remember correctly?
5: Oh, yeah, absolutely. Yeah. Collect vinyl since I was about 10, so continue to do so all the time.
2: And have you gone to a lot of Morrissey gigs, like, over the years?
5: Oh, I have. I'd say probably all over the world, probably about 100 plus, 130, 140 maybe.
2: Oh my God, that's got to be a record somewhere in there.
5: Oh no, they're hardcore. Trust me, they're hardcore. They would go night after night worldwide.
2: Yeah, yeah.
5: That's costly then as well and time consuming.
2: Where's everybody gone, do you think? We all live in the same city. I mean, imagine sadly some people pass away, but the vast majority are out there doing things and I don't know where they all went. We kind of, like strangers in the night.
5: I was telling Viv there earlier again, I met a couple of ex-Coco's customers outside the Pearhead Inn last week. We were chatting about Coco's. And you'd bump into them occasionally and, you know, a couple of the doormen are still around. A couple of the ex-barmen, I don't know if you remember Charlie from, he knows lives in Sicily, I think, Charlie Horgan.
2: That's right, yeah.
5: Yeah, so you bump into them occasionally if you're out and about, you know?
2: Yeah. You look at the cocktails that they're serving now. You look back with fond memories of your time and an entire decade of mixology and the likes of Coco's and what have you. Happy memories.
5: Neil, on a Friday and Saturday, between 5 and 8, the gay future would be packed solid, and you just produced hundreds and hundreds and hundreds of cocktails between that time. And music blasting, Burger King underneath coming up complaining about the ceiling moving, you know.
2: And so give people an idea. Like if somebody went in at 5 o'clock to the Gay Future for the cocktail hour, which ran for maybe 2 or 3 hours, they were out for the night then, right?
5: Absolutely, yeah. And then particularly on a Friday, it would be into Coco's after that.
2: Fierce stamina back then, right?
5: Definitely an out all night from after work onwards, you know. But if you came into the Gay Future after 6 o'clock, you wouldn't get a table or a seat, really. And that went on for many years, 4 or 5 years at least.
2: Happy
5: you know,
2: days.
5: there was another great cocktail barman in there, Sean O'Reilly. I think he lives in the States now, but he kind of taught me when I went in. And you know, there was about 20 or 30 cocktails on the list, and because you're doing them so often, you know them off by heart in a matter of time, you know?
2: Oh, man, it's amazing. It really was.
5: So, yeah, I'm sure you used to win there yourself a lot. And, you know, Henry used to be in there a lot.
2: Rest in peace,
5: Henry, So it was a good time, Neil. Never to be seen again, I would imagine. Or maybe it is out there somewhere.
2: Ah, yeah, it's out there now and people are doing... Well, everything's changed with regards to what people do and how they socialise now. But you're right, you know, you look back with fond memories, but there are other generations doing exactly the same and living the great time that they're doing now and it's their time, you know what I mean?
5: Yeah.
2: It's great to catch up with you, Adonis. It really is. It's great to catch
5: up. That's great, Neil. Thanks. And, it definitely was for an age. Like, I was doing it in my 20s, but as you get older, you couldn't keep that up.
2: Absolutely.
5: You know?
2: But what you did, you did really
5: great fun.
2: You were top class. You were top class. Top man. Mind yourself, Dennis. Take care.
5: Thank you. Thanks, Neil.
2: All the best. The great Dennis Carroll. For those who remember the day, will remember the man, the barman in Coco's. I want to just give a big shout out and wish all the best to luck to Ronan Murphy, who's opening The Merchant tomorrow at 4 o'clock on the junction of South Mall and Grand Parade. Ronan, good morning.
6: Good morning, Neil. How are you?
2: You got there. Well done. Congratulations. Looking forward to it.
6: Yes, absolutely. Well, we're nearly there. There's a couple of signs going up here now as I'm speaking to you. The finishing touches are happening right now. But listening to Dennis there, Coco's was a bit before my time, but I actually feel nostalgic about it, listening to Dennis, and I was never there. So
2: you don't know what you missed out on, pal. If you could replicate it inside the Merchant, you'd be doing very well. No food, nothing, just good drink.
6: If we even get a percentage of what Dennis is talking about there, we should be okay, you know, and that's exactly what we're going for, just a good old-fashioned bar with good entertainment, good pints, good cocktails, and just back to simpler times, really.
2: And good music. And tell me, why The Merchant? Where's the name from?
6: I suppose it's just it's to pay homage to Cork as a city, as a trading city, which it has been for nearly 1,000 years. When you go back to the Vikings landing in here and beginning trading here, just up the river from us here, just beyond Nanonagle Bridge there, up towards Fort Elizabeth. So, and obviously huge trading going on in the city from that time right up to this day. When you think of the new port now in Ringaskiddy and the changes that are happening down the Docklands and all that, it's it gives us a lot of scope to tell a lot of stories from years gone by, different characters, different types of businesses, things like that.
2: All of the merchant princes, and all starting up with the butter market in Shandon and making its way down onto the Mall where the money was counted and things like that, yeah?
6: Absolutely, yeah. And I was walking down Grand Prix today, and the hop-on, hop-off tour bus was getting ready to go, and there's a brilliant lady driving it, and I heard her saying to one of the tourists, I bet you've never been to a butter museum in your life. We'll head up there now, and it was it was great to hear it, you know, just a very unique thing to Cork City, and obviously played a massive, massive role in the development of the city initially, you know.
2: Well said. You make me feel so proud of Cork when you hear things like that. So up and running 7 nights a week, right there on the Mall, a lot of people employed. It's great to have the building reopened again. What about the design? Have you done much inside with regards to the design and layout?
6: Yes, there's been a huge body of work done over the kind of last 6 or 7 months. We used a designer called Paul Haffey on all our projects, and he's really transformed the building internally, and I think actually externally, even though there's been no structural works done to the outside, it's a very different vibe now to what it was previously. It really does say, when you come around the corner there and look down through the trees, it really does say this is a pub, and inside just replicates that. There's been a huge process around the design, the big art collection and photo collection gone up on the walls, kind of celebrating the history of Cork and Cork artists and sporting occasions and stuff time gone by. So
2: listen,
6: big change.
2: Wish you all the best of luck in the wide earthly world. Although with your stable of pubs, the Mabel Lane, JJ Coppinger's, Trade House Central, and the wonderful castle in Glanmire, you know your stuff and you'll make it work well. Congratulations, Ronan. Best of luck tomorrow, 4 o'clock at the Merchant, all right?
6: Cheers, Neil. Thanks very much.
2: All the best. Line to stay open. Bye-bye. 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Today's summer passes, we're featuring Kinsale Museum. I'm certainly giving one to Anne anyway, a family pass. She spoke about homework and uniforms, and she also admitted that she's one of those parents who does her children's homework from time to time on their behalf. So there's a pass in a few. Get calling now for family passes, tourist attraction passes for the Kinsale Museum. 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
34: It's just gone midday. Good afternoon. I'm Jamie O'Hara. Additional nursing staff are urgently needed at Cork University Hospital in order to meet the demands placed on services. Theatre nurses are to be balloted for industrial action as chronic understaffing has led to staff working up over 5,500 hours in overtime which they cannot take. Liam Conway of the Irish Nurses and Midwives Organisation told Red FM News there has been an over-reliance on overtime and staff have had enough.
35: It's totally unreasonable for an employer to just have the automatic expectation that staff will stay on past their shift. It's completely unsafe. So what we need to do is we need to ensure that additional staffing is put in place to protect patients, to protect the safety of staff, and ensure that the service in Cork University Hospital meets demand.
34: Gardaí are patrolling schools in County Carlow today following threats of mass shootings and bomb attacks yesterday. Some schools closed yesterday due to safety concerns but are all reopened today. Security correspondent with the Irish Examiner Cormac O'Keefe says Gardaí believe the incident isn't linked to religion or political ideology.
36: It had the signs either of a prank or something else. We still don't know what it might be. There's all sorts of possibilities as to what might be behind the attack.
34: UCC Students Union has welcomed the granting of planning permission for a 408-bed complex at the site of the former St Joseph's Convent on Model Farm Road. Private student accommodation in the city ranges from over €7,000 to €17,000 per year. Speaking to Red FM News, Alex Fortes-Roper from UCC Students Union says he hopes the new development will be at the more affordable end of the scale.
37: I think it's great news. It's very positive that we're getting more beds. We do need more beds for students. There's a hope that it'll be an affordable price. We're seeing this going to be a private model. We're hoping that it'll be of the lower rates that we're seeing in the private accommodations these days. Private accommodations nowadays go around double the price of what public purpose-built student accommodations in Cork go for.
34: There's been an increase in AI-generated online adverts which promote fake state investment schemes. The Banking and Payments Federation says it may be as a result of the government talking about a new genuine investment scheme. BPFI head of financial crime, Niamh Davenport, explains how the scams work.
0: What happens is that you see one of the ads online, you're asked to click on a link for more information, and you're encouraged to register, filling in a short form with contact details, and you'll receive more information. A lot of the time then we see you've got a follow-up call from a so-called financial advisor, in some cases urging you to make an immediate security deposit just to secure your place on the scheme. And then once you're convinced and you want to continue with the investment, you'll make a full investment amount then at a later stage.
34: Aldi is to reopen its Fermoy store after a €4.2 million makeover. The supermarket will open next week after 6 weeks of refurbishment works. The new layout, which has led to the creation of 5 new permanent jobs, includes a bakery and a 20% expansion of the retail floor space. Finally for now, Nicholas Galitzine says his version of He-Man will be more accessible and emotionally sensitive than the character in the original series. He stars as Prince Adam in the upcoming reboot after the young royal is sent to Earth as a baby before discovering his destiny as the superhero. Jared Leto will play villain Skeletor in the new Masters of the Universe film out next week. And that's the latest news this hour.
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6: Good afternoon, I'm Rory O'Hagan. In international football, the Republic of Ireland are in action this evening. The Boys in Green facing Qatar as they continue preparations for the Nations League in the autumn. Kick-off at the Aviva Stadium tonight is at 7.45. Cork City goalkeeper Conor Brann is in the match today, 21, along with Cork's Caoimhín Kelleher, Jacob Ryan, Jaden Nume and Chinoze Ogbeni. Newcastle United winger Anthony Gordon is expected to fly to Barcelona today to undergo a medical. The Premier League club reportedly received a bid from the La Liga champions in the region of €80 million. Tennis and Yannick Sinner is among the early starters in day 5 of the French Open. The top seed is in action against Juan Manuel Cerundolo at Roland Garros. He leads by set to love. In the women's draw, defending champion Coco Gauff takes on Mayar Sharif. Arina Sabalenka faces Elsa Jacquemot. Golf from Bryson DeChambeau says that the LIV players were caught off guard by the decision of Saudi Arabia's public investment fund to stop funding the competition. The PIF will end its financial commitment at the end of the 2026 season. DeChambeau is confident other investors will come forward.
13: We were surprised that they pulled out as quickly as they did. We didn't really see that coming, but that's okay. You know, when one door closes, another opens. So I think that's the way a lot of us are looking at it. I think we all have optimism that there is a business plan that makes sense for team golf.
6: Killa Games, and there's one fixture this evening in the Red FM Division 1 Hurling League as Killa host Blackrock. That's at 7.30. And it's Premier League Darts Finals night tonight. World number one, Luke Littler, defending champion of Humphreys, Garman Price and Johnny Clayton are in action at the O2 Arena in London. And that's the sport with Simply Suits.
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15: Well, it's going to be mostly cloudy, but there is going to be some light rain knocking about. Sunny spells this evening. Temperature is 16 to 20 degrees.
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15: 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It's Thursday, it means I'm in the pod at Mahon Point for the Farmers Market. I've got my Ireland tickets to be won. Kingfisher after Justin Bieber. Forks, hit music.

Jonas Blue, Dakota. That is Fast Car. It's Cork's Red FM. It's Kira from the pod in Man Point for the Farmers Market. This guy is on his tour at the moment. He played a big weekend last weekend, and he says that he feels so lucky to be playing packed rooms with some of the best musicians he has come across. I hope he counts himself amongst it. Stuart McKennedy, Turnstile, Red FM.

0: Bandits, Ari Larson. That is Symphony. It's Cork's Red FM. I mean, we're all in shock. I don't know why we're in shock. This is pretty much standard for Cork. But we're missing the sunshine today. Well, hope you're having a good one, whatever you're up to. And don't worry, I've got some things to sort it out as well. I have got a family pass for Ireland and the Netherlands, the women's final World Cup home qualifier game in Porky Cueve. Tomorrow week, you could be there with the whole gang, as well as that of an Ireland jersey. And you're cute to call when you hear the Kings of Leon play to win tickets to see them in Thomond Park with Kira. Get me to the gig. I'm taking it all in from the pod in Mahon Point to the Farmers Market this afternoon.
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2: With Persil Wonder Wash Dazzling White Liquid Detergent. Whites that wow in just 15 minutes.
0: Neo, no stranger to Cork. He was here a couple of years ago. He was playing the marquee and he has worked with some of the biggest names in music. Probably the most recognisable, Rihanna. He sang on Hate That I Love You. He's written some of her biggest tracks, Take a Bow and on Faithful. So he would be the man who might have the inside deets on whether we will be getting a new Rihanna album anytime soon. And you know what? It doesn't seem like it.
3: She loves music, but I feel like she loves her kids and just being a mom more. And I think that's the reason that we haven't gotten another album yet is because, you know, just to keep it all the way real, doing music and then you do music and then you have to tour for music, you have to move around. It takes you away from the family. You can't always bring the family with you. You know, I've currently been away from my kids for damn near a month.
4: Oh, man.
3: And it gets hard. So I can imagine that, especially considering the fact that she doesn't have to do it.
4: Yeah.
3: I can imagine that she's not really, you know, excited leaving her kids behind. To do another album.
0: Oh, but we'd love it. We would absolutely adore some new Rihanna music and get Neo on it too. On the way, I'm going to play you some new Era and see ya.
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0: That is Sia. It is Chandelier. It's Cork's Red FM. It's Kira. I'm in the Potamahan Point. The farmer's market is going on outside. We might not have the sunshine, but it's not cold. It's dry and there's loads of people sitting, buzzing around, getting their bits of food, having their coffee. Do you know what? That just sounds idyllic. We're on board for that. If you're in prep mode for the Cork City Marathon, it is happening this weekend. There's the 10K, there's the half marathon, and of course the full marathon. And it is going to be some experience for all three races. They have put the 2026 route maps live. You'll know your start times by now. Maybe you're just going in to support people. Now, the first runners to get their medals this year, I know already, Jordan and Kian Adams, they were in Cork running their 23rd marathon out of 33 just over a week ago, and it's to raise awareness around dementia and funds for the Alzheimer's Society of Ireland. Today, for them, it's marathon number 33, their final one, and they were set off in Dublin by John McGuire of BBC Breakfast.
1: Right, we're going to set you off in a minute. You ready to go?
2: Yeah.
1: Good to go? Ready to go?
2: Yeah.
1: All right, last words.
2: Just thank you to everybody who's got behind us, and yeah, this is the start of the journey, not the end, so keep following us, keep getting behind us. If you can donate, please do. The FTD Brothers GoFundMe, follow us on social media at the FTD Brothers. Love always, as my mum would say. Thank you very much. Love you, mum.
1: Countdown to the start, folks, and 5, 4, 3, 2, 1, on you go. Absolutely brilliant.
0: Absolutely incredible, so moving. And I think when they cross the finish line, probably in a couple of hours from now, there are going to be many scenes of celebrations and a lot of emotions running high as well. If you're running the marathon at the weekend, very best of luck for Sunday. Here's Lady Gaga and Doechii. This is Runway on Cork's Red FM.

0: That is Lady Gaga and Doechii. It is Runway. It is from the Devil Wears Prada movie. All of the hype, and we haven't heard a whole lot about it since. If you have been to see it, is it worth the watch? Because I loved the first one. Now, lads, if you want front row access this bank holiday weekend, Heineken Greenlight, it's making it happen. The Red FM patrollers are hitting the streets today. If you find them, you could score tickets to see Le Boom tomorrow night in the incredible venue, Voodoo Rooms. That's tonight. 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So if you are out and about right now and you spot a Red FM patroller, go find them. Tickets to Le Boom and Uwe Morgan in some incredible venues here in Cork. And the socials just might give you a clue. On the way, some another.
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0: Hello, you gorgeous people. James Patrice here with some deliciously pink news. 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

0: That is Ray. 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It's Cork's Red FM. Cure from the Pot in Man Point. Farmer's Market's going on outside if you're heading down for lunch. Lorna has sent me a message on WhatsApp 0868104106. Kira, can you say best of luck to Cian and Shay Hurley? The lads are currently on their way to MTU for the City Sports. Go on, the lads. Best of luck there today. 6,000 students participating. It's going to be incredible. And there's a park and ride as well if you want to dodge the traffic. News at 1 is next. And your chance to win with Sky Ireland. I have a family pass to go along to Ireland and the Netherlands in Porky Cueve and an Ireland jersey to be won.
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0: Sunsets this evening at 21 minutes to 10 and it's up tomorrow morning at 23 minutes after 5. 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
14: It's 1 o'clock. Good afternoon. I'm Jamie O'Hara. Additional nursing staff are urgently needed at Cork University Hospital in order to meet the demands placed on services. Theatre nurses are to be balloted for industrial action as chronic understaffing has led to staff working up over 5,500 hours in overtime, which they cannot take. Liam Conway from the Irish Nurses and Midwives Organisation told Red FM News there has been an over-reliance on overtime and staff have had enough.
15: It's totally unreasonable for an employer to just have the automatic expectation that staff will stay on past their shift. It's completely unsafe. So what we need to do is we need to ensure that additional staffing is put in place to protect patients, to protect the safety of staff, and ensure that the service in Cork University Hospital meets demand.
14: Minister Jack Chambers is being criticised for attending what's described as a secretive meeting of business leaders and politicians in Washington, D.C. The public expenditure minister racked up a bill of almost €7,000 attending the Bilderberg conference where politicians and companies can speak off the record. Sinn Féin TD Mairead Farrell says taxpayers' money has been wasted attending such an event.
16: The focus on militarisation was absolutely clear from the agenda, which included discussions on the transatlantic defence industrial relationship, the Middle East and the future of warfare. Now, Minister, you are the Minister for Public Expenditure, and I find it concerning that you would foster a close relationship with bosses of military companies.
14: UCC Students' Union has welcomed the granting of planning permission for a 408-bed complex at the site of the former St Joseph's Convent on Model Farm Road. Private student accommodation in the city ranges from over €7,000 to €17,000 per year. Speaking to Red FM News, Alex Fortes-Roper from UCC Students' Union says he hopes the new development will be at the more affordable end of the scale.
17: I think it's great news. It's very positive that we're getting more beds. We do need more beds for students. There's a hope that it'll be an affordable price. We're seeing this going to be a private model. We're hoping that it'll be of the lower rates that we're seeing in the private accommodations these days. Private accommodations nowadays go around double the price of what public purpose-built student accommodations in Cork go for.
14: Schools are being encouraged to give generic uniform options for students. The CCPC and the National Parents Council want schools to follow the same recommendations as last year to allow a more affordable option. Gráinne Griffin, Director of Communications at the CCPC, says some schools are costing parents too much.
18: So too many schools out there are saying to parents, you can only buy the school uniform from this particular supplier, and that gives that shop complete control over the price, and nobody can come in and compete and try and undercut that in any way. Parents are paying simply too much for their school uniform.
14: Temu has been fined €200 million by the EU. The European Commission claims the company failed to assess the systemic risks of illegal products being offered on its platform. It says it resulted in harm to consumers in the European Union, and Temu has until the end of August to submit a plan setting out measures to remedy its risk assessment obligations. Finally, for now, Nicolas Cage says he has zero idea if Face Off 2 is still happening. He appeared in the original alongside John Travolta, but director Adam Wingard dropped out of the sequel, with the project now open to new pitches from other filmmakers. And that's the latest news this hour.
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20: Good afternoon, I'm Rory O'Hagan. International football and the Republic of Ireland are in action this evening. The boys in green faced Cats are in a friendly as they continue preparations for the Nations League in the autumn. Kick-off at the Aviva Stadium tonight is at 7.45. Cork City goalkeeper Conor Brand is in the match day 21, along with Cork's Caoimhín Kelleher, Jake O'Brien, Jaden Ume and Chidoze Ogbeni. Boss Heimir Hargensen says there's a good blend of youth and experience in this squad.
21: This camp was supposed to be a preparation for the World Cup and a sending off and etc., but as we didn't qualify, kind of the thought process behind it changed. So we are now looking at the depth, looking at the future, and trying just to use this opportunity that doesn't come very often to think in a different way. And again, fantastic for these guys that we can mix experience with youth.
20: Kickoff at the Aviva Stadium is at 7:45. Steve Clarke has signed a new contract to remain as Scotland head coach until the 2030 World Cup. Recognised as the nation's most successful manager of all time, he's taken them to back-to-back Euros as well as this summer's World Cup, where they'll compete at the tournament for the first time in 28 years. Clarke says he's honoured to extend his time in the job, saying stability is the key to success in football. Tennis and the action continues today at the French Open on day 5. In the women's draw, Naomi Osaka is up against Dana Vekic. Defending champion Coco Gauff takes on Mayer Sharif. Arina Sabalenka faces Elsa Jacmo. Gaelic Games, there's one fixture this evening in the Red FM Hurling League Division 1. Killa host Blackrock Throne is at 7:30. And in darts, it's Premier League Finals night tonight. World number one Luke Littler, defending champion Luke Humphreys, Garmin Price and Johnny Clayton are all in action at the O2 Arena in London. And that's the sport with Simply Suits.
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0: Mostly cloudy with some rain at times. Sunny spells later this evening. Temperatures around 16 degrees.
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0: 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It's €306,000. It is happening on Friday, the 5th of June. 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The T's and C's are on redfm.ie and we need it by 3 p.m. on the 5th of June. The cash machine then is going to give us a number at random to call. 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It's Kieran in the Pond in Mahon Point for the Farmers Market. Want to go to Porky Queeve to cheer on Ireland? I've got your tickets and your jersey. Here's Sonny Federa. 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

Camila Cabello, Havana. It is Quirks Red FM. It is Kira. For those of you who have been doubting my kicking skills, we'll see if I can redeem myself today. Your chance to win with Sky Ireland. I've got a family pass for Ireland and the Netherlands in Portkey Cueve on Friday week and an Ireland jersey.

0: That is Charlie XCX. It is Apple. It is Quirks Red FM. It is Kira. Message in from Deirdre to say, can you say a big well done to Sadie, Quiva, Una and Aveen from Grange National School? Do you know what they did? They only went and came first in their relay today. This is all of the MTU city sports that are happening today. 6,000 students from Cork, and be it the city sports, be it Skeener Skull, might be a swimming gala, like, there's just nothing like a day out like that for the kids. So if you've got your messages, send them in. 0868 104 106. I'm in the pod. The farmer's market is going on outside. Busy, busy for lunchtime. And I'm right here in Mahon Point for the afternoon.
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2: 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Whites that wow in just 15 minutes.
0: I have to give it to Love Island. I mean, what a way to make sure that you are going to get the Irish audience by putting in somebody like Sean Fitzgerald, a Galway footballer, a primary school teacher, an absolute mad crack thrown into the bargain. So all this week they've been teasing us. First of all, it was the lineup. Then it was them sending voice notes to Maya Jama. Now they have been giving their take on red flags. And have a listen for Sean, because you can't miss the accent. He's been asked what he thinks of somebody who has been accused of moving mad and then blows up at the entire villa.
3: Well, it's your own fault. Why are you kicking off straight in a car?
4: There's no exceptions for that.
3: I'm kind of here for the drama of it all. As long as I'm not involved in it. Definitely a red card.
5: That's not fair.
3: Double standards.
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0: Well, I expect Sean to be doing lots of moving mad because he is just gas. Maybe you've been watching him on a TikTok. This is going back from February. He's polite to be on the show and we absolutely love him for it. Big, big game happening in Porky Cueve on a Friday week. It is Ireland's women in action in their final World Cup home qualifier game. Will you be there to see them take on the Netherlands? I have a family pass and an Ireland jersey to be won. I'm going to be taking my penalties with the Red FM women's team. That is next.
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18: Cork Harbour Festival returns this weekend with over 100 events across Cork City and the surrounding harbour towns, running through to the 8th of June. 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
20: Cut my heart about one, two times, don't need to question.

That is Florence Road hanging out to dry. If you like the sound of that, you could be hearing it in Thomond Park. They are special guests to Kings of Leon, who I have got tickets to give away to with Kira Get Me to the Gig, when you hear your cue to call. I'm coming to you from the pod in Man Point for the Farmers Market. Every afternoon, I've teamed up with Sky to cheer on the women's national team. They're taking on the Netherlands in Porky Cueve on June 5th. This is a biggie. It is their final home game of the World Cup qualifier group games, and it's all thanks to Sky Ireland, proud partner and supporter of both our national teams. Now, myself and Sinead Quillen have been lining out for the Red FM's women's team. And I have been taking my shot on goal. Sinead is very handy in goal. So what do you think it is going to be today? Have I sharpened my pencil? Have I upped the skills? Will I score a goal or will it be a miss? I want you to send in your voice notes as to what you think it is. Is it a miss or is it a goal? Let me know your name. Let me know where you are. Do you know what? Throw an old shout for the girls in green as well, because we want to see them absolutely annihilate the Netherlands in Porky Cueve on the 5th of June. Get them into me. I'll get a winner shortly. Here's new music for you right now, though. It is Sienna Spiro. This is Material Lover on Red FM.

0: That is Paul Russell. It is Little Boo Thing. It is Cork's Red FM. Max just sent me in a WhatsApp. She says, can you give a shout out to Aaron and the boys in Scullone racing at City Sports today? Up the village. Nice one, Mags. I hope they have a great day. Even just getting there. I mean, this is a bit like PTSD for me. Always finishing like that fourth place position, which meant not you're not going forward. But it must be class. Class day out. Christine says, give a shout out to the twins, Ross and Scott. They're on the way to Cork City Sports right now out in MTU for sprints and relays. They're representing Wellscoil, Monastir, Nacoran. Good luck from Mom, Dad and Brooke. That is a fair crew. Best luck, gang. And Kira, give a shout out to my girl Sienna and all the girls, Skull Oliver, Balavalan and their teachers who did excellent in the City Sports at MTU. Go on, the girls. Keep them coming in. I'm loving these. 0868 104 106. And while you're at it, your voice notes. Is it a goal or is it a miss for me today for you to try and win that family pass to Ireland and the Netherlands? It is happening in Porquicuib on the 5th of June. We want you to get behind the girls in green, just like their proud sponsors, Sky Ireland. I've got a jersey as well. You'll be looking sharp out down the park in that, cheering on the girls. Olivia Dean's coming up.
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2: 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Is he Emma Willis, Johannes Radebe, August Josh Widdicombe, a Vega Curran Clore, Telefisha, BBC, a Lawher, a Machinshaw. Vegan Cesar Nua, Igtosu, Sanor.
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0: It's Cork's Red FM. It's Ciara from the pod in Mahon Point, BB Rexha and New Religion. Love that. Your voice notes have been coming in for your chance to win that family pass to Ireland and the Netherlands. It is the Girls in Green's final home game in the World Cup group qualifiers. We want you to get behind them. I have got a family pass and an Ireland jersey thanks to Sky Ireland, proud partner and supporter of both our national teams. Hello, Peter.
1: Oh, how are you?
0: I'm fantastic. How are you doing?
1: Absolutely great.
0: Tell me about your daughter. She is a soccer mad girl.
1: Oh, Holly, yeah, she's mad into the Ireland team, and especially Arsenal. Katie McCabe, they'll be her favourite player.
0: Oh, and like Denise O'Sullivan, top class as well?
1: Oh, absolutely, yeah. From Cork, yeah.
0: Well, I mean, I don't know why I never got my call up for the Ireland team. Let's have a listen. How do you think I did in my penalty against Sinead Quinlan for the Red FM's women's team?
1: A miss again, I'd say.
0: Do you think it's a miss? I don't know. Oh, well, look, here we go.
2: I feel like you're out for blood now.
3: Okay.
2: I can see it in your eyes.
3: I'm just like, maybe I should try and throw you in a certain direction. Lads, I'm going to have to start getting more aggressive.
0: Peter, I missed it.
1: Oh, fantastic for me.
0: It's good news for you. You have got that family pass. You're going along to the Ireland game on Friday week.
1: Perfect. Thanks a million.
0: You're so welcome. Enjoy it.
1: No problem. They'll be delighted.
0: Another chance for you to win tomorrow on the show, the family pass, the Ireland jersey. And I don't know, I think I'm going to have to blindfold Sinead Quinlan. News at 2 is next, and you are listening out for your cue to call for Kings of Leon. 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
16: It's 2 o'clock. Good afternoon. I'm Jamie O'Hara. Electric Ireland is increasing residential electricity and gas prices from July 1st. Electricity bills will go up by 8% and gas bills by 7.7%. Electric Ireland says it's the first increase in prices since October 2022. Dara Cassidy from bunkers.ie says attention will turn to other companies and if they will also raise prices.
17: I think we could see other suppliers follow on the gas side, maybe not so much the electricity side, because last autumn, most of the suppliers increased their prices, but actually Electric Ireland announced a winter price freeze. Now, obviously, winter is long gone. We're coming into summer. So that price freeze was always going to, I think, unwind.
16: The credibility of threatening emails sent to 20 primary schools in Carlow yesterday is still being investigated. Some schools closed after receiving the messages, which contained pictures of guns and threats of mass shootings just before 7 o'clock yesterday morning. Dr. Coleman Nochter, child and adolescent psychotherapist, has this advice for parents who may be feeling worried.
18: When you're talking to children about any sort of adult-like crisis, you want the child to be aware but not overwhelmed. Tailor the information according to their developmental age. Very basic information, but scaffolding that out of hope and reassurance. One of the main things as a parent is to try and manage your own anxiety.
16: UCC Students' Union says the new student accommodation complex planned for Model Farm Road must be as affordable as possible. Planning permission has been granted for a 408-bed complex at the former site of St Joseph's Convent. Speaking to Red FM News, Alex Fortes-Roper from UCC Students' Union says students are often forced to choose cheaper accommodation options which may not be fit for purpose.
19: UCC only has 1,500 beds. That will help that. But then again, it all depends on the price range. If the price is unaffordable and it's not close to UCC's beds price range, they'll be looking for cheaper options. And the cheaper options sometimes aren't fit for purpose. Their houses where you're putting 9 students in one house and there's moulds and there's holes in the wall.
16: Schools are being encouraged to give generic uniform options for students. The CCPC and National Parents Council want students to follow the same recommendations as last year to allow a more affordable option. Gráinne Griffin, Director of Communications at the CCPC, says some schools are costing parents too much.
20: So too many schools out there are saying to parents, you can only buy the school uniform from this particular supplier, and that gives that shop complete control over the price, and nobody can come in and compete and try and undercut that in any way. Parents are paying simply too much for their school uniform.
16: Finally for now, the Mayor of County Cork says she's hoping whoever is stealing toilet rolls from a public bathroom on a busy East Cork beach will stop. Toilet rolls have been disappearing daily from the male and female bathrooms at the Front Strand in Youghal during the summer months. Council staff stock the rolls at 7:30 a.m. every morning, but the entire supply is often stolen by 8 a.m. Mayor Mary Linehan Foley told the Neil Prendeville Show it's been happening for a long time.
21: We'd be hoping, now that it's highlighted, that it might stop. It is an inconvenience, to be honest, and it's not nice, you know. If that was a one-off or if it was every so often, but it's gone out with years. Phone rings, Mary, no toilet roll in the public conveniences. I ring in, we loaded them up this morning and gone.
16: And that's the latest news this hour.
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22: Good afternoon, I'm Rory O'Hagan.
2: International football and the Republic of Ireland are in action this evening. The boys in green face Qatar in a friendly as they continue preparations for the Nations League in the autumn. Kick-off at the Aviva Stadium tonight is at 7.45. Cork City goalkeeper Conor Brann is in the matchday 21, along with Cork's Caoimhín Kelleher, Jake O'Brien, Jaden Ume and Chidoza Ogbeni. Boss Heimir Hargensen says there's a good blend of youth and experience in this squad.
3: This camp was supposed to be a preparation for the World Cup and a sending off and etc. But as we didn't qualify, kind of the thought process behind it changed. So we are now looking at the depth, looking at the future, and trying just to use this opportunity that doesn't come very often to think in a different way. And again, fantastic for these guys that we can mix experience with youth.
2: Kick-off at the Aviva Stadium is at 7.45. Steve Clarke has signed a new contract to remain as Scotland head coach until the 2030 World Cup. Recognised as the nation's most successful manager of all time, he's taken them to back-to-back Euros as well as this summer's World Cup, where they'll compete at the tournament for the first time in 28 years. Clarke says he's honoured to extend his time in the job, saying stability is the key to success in football. Tennis and the action continues today at the French Open on day 5. In the women's draw, Naomi Osaka is up against Anna Vekic. Defending champion Coco Gauff takes on Meyer Sharif. Arina Sabalenka faces Elsa Jacquemot. Gaelic Games, there's one fixture this evening in the Red FM Hurling League Division 1. Killer host Blackrock Throne is at 7.30. And in darts, it's Premier League finals night tonight. World's number one Luke Littler, defending champion Luke Humphreys, Garmin Price and Johnny Clayton are all in action at the O2 Arena in London. And that's the sport with Simply Suits.
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0: Well, that rain that they said was coming has landed, but it should clear again by the evening. Some sunny spells, temperatures around 17 degrees.
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0: If you are seeing athletics in your future, maybe you've been down at MTU at the City Sports and you're thinking, I am going to need the funds for this investment. €306,000. 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It is €306,000. It is our biggest amount ever and it is a guaranteed winner. When is it happening? 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It's across the Go Loud Network. 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If it's you, answer within five, tell us €306,000 and you're off on a sprint. Text RED to 57557. It's Kira in the pod in Man Point. You're listening out for your cute to call for Kings of Leon. When you do, Kira, get me to the gig. Here's MK. Cork's hit

Gala, Becky Hill, that is Wish You Well. It is Cork's Red FM. She is coming back with a third album. It's called Rebecca. It is out in September. She says it is her most personal yet. A new track from that, More, More, More. You're going to be hearing that here on Red FM. New music for you right now. It's Casey Musgraves. This is Dry Spell. It's Kira from the Pod in Mahon Point.

0: That is Leanne and Arya Starr. My love, it is Cork's Red FM. More of your messages have been coming in for the City Sports. And one in here said, Ciara, can you give a shout out to my daughter Ava, who came first in City Sports today, representing her school, Scoilvira August Own. Super proud of her. Love from Mom. And I'm sorry now, but the picture is absolutely fabulous. She's there with her trophy after winning her race. Well done, Ava. And that's lots of love coming in from your mom, Rebecca, this afternoon. Also, Reese Byrne, who's running in the City Sports representing Riverstone. Best of luck to all of the boys. That is from Lisa. That is absolutely class. I'm loving that. And I am seeing loads of them around Mahon Point where I am this afternoon as well. I'm here in the pod.
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2: 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Whites that wow in just 15 minutes.
0: Olivia Rodrigo has slammed criticism of her baby doll dresses. We were talking about this on the show a few weeks ago, and it was a bit of a bizarre one. And she was talking on the New York Times podcast. She says she wasn't trying to look sexy, but was wearing clothes that made her feel cool and comfortable. Have a listen.
3: I have worn outfits that are like maybe revealing on stage. Like I've been on stage in like a sparkly bra and like little shorts and like, which is my right. That's fun. I felt cool and comfortable in that. And like that wasn't inappropriate, but me like fully covered up in a dress that people deemed to be like childlike was inappropriate. I didn't think that I looked sexy in that at all. I was like, this is so cool. I feel like I look like Kathleen Hanna or like Courtney Love, all these people who are my heroes. And I felt cool and comfortable in it. I am just very protective of like younger women and girls. And I don't ever want them to be big fed that rhetoric.
0: But you gotta love somebody like Olivia Rodrigo speaking out like that and speaking up for the girls as well. We'll get her on a little later in the show. Don't forget, you are listening out for your cue to call. It's for Kings of Leon. They're coming to Thomond Park on the 1st of July. You could be there. What you gotta do? Voice notes, Ciara, get me to the gig when you hear it.
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0: Every day this week, it is your chance to nab tickets to see Kings of Leon and Thomond Park. 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Send in your voice notes with Kira, get me to the gig, 0868 104 106. Their gigs are absolutely iconic. They are legends. They are an act that you want to see in your lifetime. Florence Road are the special guests for the lads. And it is going to be spectacular. Can you see yourself there? Nice sunny evening. You got the shades on and you are ready to rock to Kings of Leon. Well, get loud. Send them in. 0868 104 106. They will be calling somebody back and they will be getting those tickets. Going to play you some Chaperone after this from Calvin Harris and Jazzy. It is Satisfy on Red FM.

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1: That's Corey's Red FM. It is Ciarán. I'm in the pod in Mahon Point all this afternoon. You've been sending in your voice notes for Kings of Leon. That is going to be some class gig. I mean, we're there now. June Bank Holiday weekend, just a couple of days away. And we know it's all going to be kicking off gig-wise for the summer. Those are ones you want to say that you have seen. We will get a winner in just a few minutes. 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

0: Francisco L. Henderson, that is React. I'm in the pod in Mahon Point. Your Kira Get Me to the Gig voice notes have been coming in. It is tickets to Kings of Leon and Thomond Park on the 1st of July. Florence Road are going to be joining them on the night. But who from Cork will be there singing along to Sex is on Fire? Hello, Brendan.
1: No way! How are you?
0: I'm tremendous. How are you doing?
1: I'd like to say I've had better days, but I think this one's about to get pretty good.
0: Well, I'm hoping that it's about to get a whole lot better. Do you like the Kings of Leon?
1: God, I love the Kings of Leon. Those guys can rock a stage. Went to see them years ago, 2008, I want to say, or 9 or something like that.
0: I got a mental voice note from you, and I would very much like to hear this in person for Kira Get Me to the Gig for those tickets.
1: Yeah, you got it. Kira, get me to the gig!
0: Brendan! You're going to Kings of Leon!
1: Yeah, baby! Thanks, Kira, that's awesome.
0: You're so welcome. I'm fairly sure if there's nobody else in the stadium, only you, they will be absolutely loving it.
1: Hey, I'll be up front. They'll hear me a bit louder than I can hear them. That's awesome.
0: Weak for that. That was epic. Go on, one more and I'll let you back to it.
1: God, Kira. Get tuned to me. Kira, get me to my gig!
0: Oh my goodness. I want to bottle you up. Well done!
1: Thanks so much. That's so cool.
0: Oh, what a force of a man. Well done to Brendan. Will that be you tomorrow? It is my final pair of tickets for Kings of Leon when you hear your cue to call. Here she is, Olivia Rodrigo, Drop Dead, Red FM. All right.

0: That is Olivia Rodrigo. It is Drop Dead. It is Cork's Red FM. We heard from her earlier in Celeb Juice. And wow, Brendan, I mean, you absolutely brought it. The energy for Kira Get Me to the gig. Thrilled with the tickets for Kings of Leon and Thomond Park on the 1st of July. But I have one more pair in my back pocket for Friday. When you hear that cue to call, will you be as crazy as Brendan? It is going to be some class night. News at 3 is coming up, and I have music from Harry Styles and Gaga.
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14: It's 3 o'clock. Good afternoon. I'm Lana O'Connor. Electric Ireland is increasing residential electricity and gas prices from July 1st. Electricity bills will go up by 8% and gas bills by 7.7%. Tara Cassidy from bonkers.ie says attention will turn to other companies and if they also raise prices.
15: I think we could see other suppliers follow on the gas side. Maybe not so much the electricity side, because last autumn, most of the suppliers increased their prices, but actually Electric Ireland announced a winter price freeze. Now, obviously, winter is long gone. We're coming into summer. So that price freeze was always going to, I think, unwind.
14: UCC Students Union says the new student accommodation complex plan for Model Farm Road must be as affordable as possible. Planning permission has been granted for a 408-bed complex at the former site of St Joseph's Convent. Speaking to Red FM News, Alex Fortes-Roper from UCC Students Union says students are often forced to choose cheaper accommodation options which may not be fit for purpose.
16: UCC only has 1,500 beds. That will help that. But then again, it all depends on the price range. If the price is unaffordable and it's not close to UCC's beds price range, they'll be looking for cheaper options, and the cheaper options sometimes aren't fit for purpose. There are houses where you're putting 9 students in one house and there's mould and there's holes in the wall.
14: A man has been arrested after a woman's body was found in County Galway. Gardaí attended the scene on the Galway Road in Clifton earlier. Cameron Clark reports.
17: Gardaí found the body of a woman in her 30s near an emergency residential premises in Clifton this morning. They say her body will be removed in due course and a post-mortem exam will be carried out, the results of which will help in determining the course of the investigation. A man in his 30s was arrested and is receiving medical treatment. Gardaí say they're not looking for anyone else in relation to the incident at the moment and are following a definite line of inquiry. The scene has been preserved for an examination and the offices of the coroner and state pathologist have been notified.
14: Proposals to change planning legislation have been described as a lifeline for rural communities. The government is set to relax rules around one-off homes in the countryside, with amendments due before Cabinet next month. The legislation will then be subject to a debate in the Dáil. Independent TD Michael Healy-Ray says he'll be supporting the proposals.
18: This is giving a hope and a lifeline to people who want to live on family farms or on family-owned land, because we're in the middle of a housing crisis and this is a good reaction by government.
14: The county mayor says she's hoping whoever is stealing toilet rolls from a public bathroom on a busy East Cork beach will stop. Toilet rolls have been disappearing daily from the men's and women's bathrooms at the Front Strand in Youghal during the summer months. Mayor Mary Lenehan Foley told the Neil Brendeville Show it's been happening for a long time.
19: We'd be hoping now that it's highlighted that it might stop. It is an inconvenience, to be honest, and it's not nice, you know. If that was a one-off or if it was every so often, but it's gone out with years. Phone rings, Mary, no toilet roll in the public conveniences. I ring in, we loaded them up this morning and gone.
14: Finally, Olivia Rodrigo has hit out at people criticising her style. The pop star has faced backlash online, being accused of dressing like a child due to her new baby doll dress look. On the New York Times podcast, Olivia says it's disturbing her more revealing outfit choices aren't deemed inappropriate, but being fully covered up is. And that's the latest news this hour.
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22: Good afternoon, I'm Rory O'Hagan. The Republic of Ireland played their final home game of the season tonight as they continue their preparations for the upcoming Nations League campaign. Heimer Haugensen's team take on Qatar in an international friendly. Cork's lead goalkeeper Conor Brann is in the match day 21, along with Cork's Caoimhín Kelleher, Jake O'Brien, Jaden Hume and Chidoze Ogbeni. Ireland captain Seamus Gorman says that the last qualifying campaign shows that Heimer Haugensen is doing a good job in charge.
23: I do find in his meeting since I've come in, there's been subtle messages in nearly every single meeting. There's subtle messages to try and like get into the lads' heads. I think that, no, right, we're building towards something and building to be consistent, and we missed out in the last one, but why did we miss out? And we're close, and just subtle messages all the time that hopefully the lads will start qualifying more regularly, and then it will be great to be part of the next one. Geez, that would be a dream. But again, in football, I can't be seen to be looking that far ahead either at the same time.
22: Kickoff at the Aviva Stadium is at 7:45. There's one fixture this evening in the Red FM Division 1 Hurling League. Killa host Blackrock. Throw-in is at 7:30. Golf and Seamus Power is among the field for the opening day of the Charles Schwab Challenge in Texas. The Waterford Golfer will tee off at around 6 o'clock. And in darts, it's Premier League finals night this evening. World's number one Luke Littler, defending champion Luke Humphreys, Germán Price and Johnny Clayton will all be in action at the O2 Arena in London. The semi-finals will be the first to 10, while the final is first to 11. And that's the sport with Simply Sits.
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0: Watch out for showers of rain, but there might be a bit of sun breaking through as we get into the evening. Temperatures around 16 degrees.
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0: You know what? I've got all the money. I've got so much money. It's the biggest amount of money that we have ever given away on the cash machine. It's happening Friday week. It is your chance to get in to win and absolutely change your life in a phone call. And Barry's pure sound. 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You need to be over 18. It's across the Go Loud network of stations. The terms are at redfm.ie. And the closing time is 3 p.m. on June 5th. What happens then? The cash machine gives us a number at random to call. That person has five rings to answer and tell us €306,000. You might be able to afford the next round of Ryder Cup tickets. Text Red to 57557. Yeah. It's Kieran the Pod in Mahon Point. It's almost a bank holiday weekend. We are so ready. Harry Styles after Somber. Corks.

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Picture this. Take my hand. Squirks, Red FM. They're coming back to us, but not until Christmas. They're playing two gigs in the City Hall this December. It is Kira from the pod in Mahon Point Celeb Juice. Coming up for you is Lady Gaga, Doechii, Runway.

0: That is Tyler. It is Water. It is Cork's Red FM. How we doing, gang? Are we coping? Have you been busy? Like 6,000 of you out at MTU across the day. Seen loads of you as well in the gear around Mahon Point today. I'm in the pot.
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2: With Persil Wonder Wash Dazzling White Liquid Detergent. Whites that wow in just 15 minutes.
0: Do you know Harry Styles? I betcha he would have done well in City Sports. He does like an L run and he is showing it off in style on his latest tour. Although that stage, which apparently is getting his nearly 5K, is coming in for a lot of criticism. Some fans saying they paid a fortune for the tickets and they can't see properly. And tour organisers have since confirmed that they're making adjustment to the stage bridges for his upcoming 12-night residency in London's Wembley Stadium. But those in Amsterdam have to make do with it, and Harry's been justifying the stage.
3: The reason why we made the stage like this, so out here and so far out here, is because I wanted to be in it with you. I wanted to be as close to as many of you as possible, because that's what this tour is all about. It's about being together, having fun together, sharing a moment together, dancing together, being with your friends, being with strangers, getting swaying with strangers. That is how I made this album, and that is how I would like you to listen to it tonight.
0: Well, there you go. That is Harry. If you've actually been to Amsterdam to see this, and I've seen lots of you on my socials, pop us a message or voice note 0868 104 106. On the way, we're going to catch up with Breakfast, and I've got Sigrid and Kingfisher.
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17: Toilet rolls are being robbed from the toilets on the Front Strand. 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The Mayor of Cork County, Mary Linehan Foley.
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1: That is Kingfisher and the Blade. Cork's Red FM. The lads love a pop-up. Do you remember when they were outside the courthouse just last year and they were doing the gig there? Well, they could show up in your back garden, at a house party, and most recently on a barge. I have to say, very impressed with that. They're also coming back with some more new music ahead of their big sold-out gigs in Virgin Media Park as well. Now, time for us to catch up at Red FM Breakfast. And this morning, KC was asking, if you, right, could get married in your favourite shop, would you? And one huge store is giving you just that chance.
2: Do you know where you can get married now?
3: Where?
2: IKEA. IKEA are now running weddings. They're offering five couples in Sweden a chance to get married at one of their IKEA stores. But think about it. It's genius.
3: Why?
2: You get to go along, loads of space, you get the IKEA meatballs for the munch, and then you get to make a bed for your wife that you're going to sleep in.
3: No. That's the most ridiculous thing
4: I've
3: ever heard.
4: Will there be a few bits missing from the wedding?
2: Are you going to be left with a load of nuts and bolts at the end of the night? Where do these belong? Like, if you had to renew your vows and do it all over again, an iconic place in Cork that you could think of doing it.
4: Cash Converters. You could trade the missus in for a bass guitar or something.
1: If you have been thinking about the pod in Mahon Point, I mean, there's time. I could officiate and we could do the deed here. Would you be on for it? That would be class. Tomorrow, have you heard about this? They have got their huge billboard in the city centre. You could be winning it to put whatever message you like on it. They've got another chance as well for you and nine of your workmates to win a lunch at the Radisson Blue, and you could win a grand with winning words at 8:15. That's Red FM Breakfast tomorrow morning when you wake up. I'm here in the pod all afternoon, and let's get some more music on for you right now. It's Taylor Swift. This is Elizabeth Taylor.

0: It is Kisses. It is Cork's Red FM. Now, I love this. The excitement for 11 days' time. Munster GAA are doing a countdown until that final, that epic final in Portcullis between Cork and Limerick. William Buckley, one of the stars of this season, getting us there to the final. And Sports Direct have been chatting to him so that we can find out a little bit more about William.
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0: 5'11", good man, William. Love that. I mean, how happy are Latana and Brookfield getting the shout out there? What is the William Buckley Latana special? 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

0: That is five. Let's dance. It's Cork's Red FM. The lads coming to Cork at the end of June. Cannot wait for that one. It is going to be a great gig. Speaking of gigs, Brendan won himself tickets to Kings of Leon earlier when he heard the cue to call. Would Kira get me to the gig?
1: Kira, get me to the gig!
0: That is absolutely class. Are you up for it tomorrow? Listen out for that cue to call. I'm back with you from midday. Colm O'Sullivan is up next. The home run. He's blowing into his bottles. He's got another for you. Some Niles Barkley. And he'll see what's going on in traffic. Have a good one.
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6: It's 4 o'clock. Good afternoon. I'm Lana O'Connor. The HSE and Public Health Agency Northern Ireland has issued a joint warning to people who use drugs ahead of summer festival season. The agencies are highlighting an increased risk due to high-strength MDMA as well as new drugs in circulation such as pink powders. Nikki Killeen, HSE Emerging Drug Trends Manager, says it's important to recognise the drug market has changed.
8: People might be exposed to different drug markets that are not the same as in Ireland or Northern Ireland. So you could see more potent drugs, you could see higher adulteration, you could see risks from engaging in drug markets abroad. So we're trying to get people to think of their harm reduction measures before they go to festivals here and abroad, where that could be looking at drug alerts in different countries, knowing the policy practices there.
6: More than 1 million Electric Ireland customers face price hikes from July. The company's announced gas and electricity bills will rise by an average of 7.7% and 8% respectively. It's blaming increasing wholesale energy prices as a result of the conflict in the Middle East. Dara Cassidy from bonkers.ie says the move was expected.
9: It's increasing the unit rate of both its gas and its electricity by 9.5% from the 1st of July, like I said. Now, it's not increasing its standing charges, so that does mean that the typical bill, if you use average usage, will go up by 8% for electricity and 7.7% for gas. But obviously, the increase will be higher if you use more than average.
6: A man has been arrested after a woman's body was found in County Galway. Gardaí attended the scene on the Galway Road in Clifton this morning. Cameron Clark reports.
19: Gardaí found the body of a woman in her 30s near an emergency residential premises in Clifton this morning. They say her body will be removed in due course and a post-mortem exam will be carried out, the results of which will help in determining the course of the investigation. A man in his 30s was arrested and is receiving medical treatment. Gardaí say they're not looking for anyone else in relation to the incident at the moment and are following a definite line of inquiry. The scene has been preserved for an examination and the offices of the coroner and state pathologist have been notified.
6: Six people have been arrested following a Garda Day of action targeting online fraud and money laundering. Searches were carried out in Donegal, Longford and Louth on Tuesday and led to the seizure of over £174,000, €7,000 in cash, a car and a number of other items. Following these searches, two men aged in their 30s and 60s are being detained at a Garda station in Kilkenny. Four others who were arrested in County Tyrone by the National Crime Agency yesterday as part of the investigation. Proposals to change planning legislation are being described as a lifeline for rural communities. The government is set to relax rules around one-off homes in the countryside, with amendments due before Cabinet next month. The legislation will then be subject to a debate in the Dáil. Independent TD Michael Healy-Ray says he'll be supporting the proposals.
20: This is giving a hope and a lifeline to people who want to live on family farms or on family-owned land, because we're in the middle of a housing crisis and this is a good reaction by government.
6: U2 are among the stars featuring on a new tribute album to Pogues frontman Shane McGowan. The record called 20th Century Paddy will be released in November and includes covers by Hozier, Bruce Springsteen and Johnny Depp. More than 40 artists have taken part, covering some of Shane's biggest tracks. And that's the latest news this hour.
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27: Good afternoon, I'm Rory O'Hagan. The Republic of Ireland played their final home game of the season tonight as they continue their preparations for the upcoming Nations League campaign. Heimir Haugmundsson's team take on Qatar in an international friendly. Cork City goalkeeper Conor Brown is in the matchday 21, along with Cork's Caoimhín Kelleher, Jake O'Brien, Jaden Hume and Chidoze Ogbeni. Ireland captain Seamus Gorman says that the last qualifying campaign shows that Heimir Haugmundsson is doing a good job in charge.
28: I do find in his meeting since I've come in, there's been subtle messages in nearly every single meeting. There's subtle messages to try and like get into the lads' heads. I think that, no, right, we're building towards something and building to be consistent, and we missed out in the last one, but why did we miss out? And we're close, and just subtle messages all the time that hopefully the lads will start qualifying more regularly, and it would be great to be part of the next one. Geez, that would be a dream. But again, in football, I can't be seen to be looking that far ahead either at the same time.
27: Kickoff at the Aviva Stadium is at 7:45. There's one fixture this evening in the Red FM Division 1 Hurling League. Killer host Blackrock. Throw-in is at 7:30. Golf and Seamus Power is among the field for the opening day of the Charles Schwab Challenge in Texas. The Waterford Golfer will tee off at around 6 o'clock. And in darts, it's Premier League Finals night this evening. World's number one Luke Littler, defending champion Luke Humphreys, Germán Price and Johnny Clayton will all be in action at the O2 Arena in London. The semi-finals will be the first to 10, while the final is first Tuesday. 11. And that's the sport with Simply Suits.
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1: Heavy already on the N40 this evening, backed up from the tunnel right back to the Kinsale Road flyover now. Just getting busy on Carras Hill down towards Bloomfield. There's been an accident heading in towards the Elysian on the South City Link. Busy then Albert Street, Albert Road. The Quays getting busy around Merchants Quay, Lavitt's Quay, and Camden Quay. Delays now on McCurtain Street. A little bit busy on Wilton Road in both directions and a few delays coming down Airport Hill. That's your traffic for now with Deluxe Bathrooms and Tiling Solutions.
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1: Big change. It's going to stay cloudy for the evening in Cork. A few showers here and there. Temperatures down about 12 to 14 degrees. Tomorrow looking a lot better. Beautiful day again tomorrow. A lot of sunshine, especially in the afternoon. Really, really sunny right across the afternoon. Temperatures up about 18 to 20 degrees. But then Saturday, Sunday, Monday, it's looking like quite a bit of rain.
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1: 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Evening, it's Cullen with you on the home run. Got more vouchers for 77 to be won this evening with Coca-Cola. Right now, Ella Langley.

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0: Alex Warren, That's Ordinary on Cork's Red FM. It's the home run for Thursday evening. We're nearly at the weekend. Hello, good evening. I'm Colm O'Sullivan. You can get in touch with us 086-8104-106. If you want to drop us a message on the show this evening, you'd miss the sunshine, lads, wouldn't you? You'd miss it today. Was that our summer? Those 4 days, was that our summer? I went out to Yall yesterday evening. Beautiful, gorgeous in the sunshine. Absolutely beautiful. Don't despair. It's back tomorrow. Looking good tomorrow, right? A lot of sunshine again tomorrow. Temperatures around 20 degrees. Beautiful sunshine right across the morning, afternoon. Kind of all day tomorrow. But then the bank holiday weekend, not looking too clever at all. Quite a bit of rain over the weekend. That might suit you. If you're doing the marathon on Sunday, you probably don't want it too hot for running the marathon on Sunday, but it would be nice to get a bit of nice weather, maybe after the marathon, wouldn't it? Or on Saturday. If you are doing the marathon over the weekend, let us know. 086-8104-106. We'll give you and your posse a shout out ahead of Sunday. 12,000 people doing the Cork City Marathon this year. It is going to be absolutely massive. Speaking of the good weather we've been having this week, do you find like that you shouldn't be in work when the sun is shining? Well, a trade union is calling for a thing called climate leave for us to have more time off during good weather. More on that for you in a few minutes. Lots of tunes on the way as well. Tame Impala's brand new one, some Demi Lovato, and new music from Stella Lefty on the way as well. FM's home
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Tame Impala and Jenny. That's Dracula on Red FM. It's Cullum. Thursday evening on the home run as we count down to the bank holiday weekend in Cork. Aisling in touch on WhatsApp. Cullum, myself and my husband Dermot, we are both doing the half marathon on Sunday. Give us a shout out, please. Aisling and Dermot, best of luck. Enjoy, guys. 12,000 people in Cork running that marathon on Sunday. And weather for Sunday as things stand, you're looking at kind of showers across the morning, kind of light showers and temperatures of about 14 up to about 16 degrees. So it'll be kind of mild enough and a mix of dry and showers and a couple of sunny spells and clouds and a bit of everything really on Sunday. But it's not going to be scorching, oppressive temperatures for the marathon by any means. But tomorrow's going to be a beautiful day again by all accounts. And a trade union called Unite Trade Union, they have proposed a thing called climate leave when it gets too hot, which means if it gets too hot, you don't have to go to work, basically. They think that everybody should get 4 days paid climate leave. This should be put in place for every worker in the country when temperatures get higher than a certain level. So I don't know if the last few days would have pushed it into that range, or does it need to get like higher up towards like 30 degrees or something. But either way, they're saying climate leave, 4 days paid. We'd take it, lads, wouldn't we? Hopefully we get a lot more than four nice days in the summer. But yeah, climate leave, bring it on. Any more paid days, holidays, especially in the sunshine, I think everybody would be up for that. On the way, bit of Swedish House Mafia for you right after this. Brand new from Stella Lefty on Red FM.

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0: Swedish House Mafia on Cork's Red FM. It's Colin with you Thursday evening as we count down to the bank holiday weekend in Cork. Are you a fan of Line of Duty? What a show. What a TV show Line of Duty is. Finished up a couple of years ago, but they are coming back. A brand new series. We've known this has been happening for a while, but they're finally filming the brand new series and they've been pictured out and about on the streets of Belfast. Now, it's not necessarily set in Belfast by any means, but it is in recent series filmed. A lot of it is filmed on the streets of Belfast. So actors Vicky McClure and Martin Cobston, they were seen filming an active shooter scene for Line of Duty at Custom House Square in Belfast yesterday. Vicky McClure reprising her role as DI Kate Fleming. She's seen aiming a firearm, wearing police body armour alongside Martin Cobston as DS Steve Arnott. And the scene also features the brilliant Adrian Dunbar reprising his awesome role. He's brilliant as Superintendent Ted Hastings as well. So it's all go. They're filming and it is going to hit her screens early next year. The brand new series of Line of Duty. It is on the way. Coming up for you, Dermot Kennedy, Calvin Harris, and it is pretty hectic out there. We'll get a full check on traffic for you next.
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0: The N40 South Ring, very heavy this evening, backed up from the tunnel right back now to Toker as things stand heading eastbound. A little bit busy down Cars Hill in towards Bloomfield. In the city then, you got delays in towards the Elysian. It's busy all around that area. Busy on George's Quay, busy on Merchants Quay, Lavitt's Quay and Camden Quay. Heavy down Summerhill North and on McCurtain Street. Big long queue of traffic at the moment if you're coming from Ballyvillan up to Mayfield on the North Ring Road. Little busy on the Tivoli Dual Carriageway in both directions. Very busy around Glanmire this evening if you're heading from Riverstown up towards Sallybrook or from Sallybrook down towards Riverstown. Both directions there. Coming either side of the Grandons in Sallybrook basically. Very, very heavy there. And busy as well, Western Road and Wilton Road. That's your traffic for now with Deluxe Bathrooms and Tiling Solutions.
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0: 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Traffic extremely heavy this evening. Lots of people in touch on the N40. It's backed up from the tunnel all the way back now beyond Toker towards Wilton, moving very slowly eastbound. Thank you for all those messages. You can get in touch 086 8104 106. After 5 o'clock, I'm going to be blowing into Coke bottles again. See if you can guess the tune today, and it could win you 150 quid to spend in 77 on the Grand Parade.
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0: Good evening, I'm Cameron Clark.
16: A man has been arrested after the body of a woman in her 30s was found in County Galway. The discovery was made near an emergency residential premises on the Galway Road in Clifton this morning. A man in his 30s was arrested and is receiving medical treatment. Gardaí say they're not looking for anyone else in relation to the incident, and the results of a post-mortem exam will determine the course of the investigation. The Irish Nurses and Midwives organisation says theatre scheduling at Cork University Hospital could face disruption in the coming weeks. Theatre nurses are preparing to ballot for strike action over concerns about unsafe staffing levels and regularly working beyond their rostered hours. Speaking to Red FM News, Liam Conway of the INMO in Cork says surgeries will be impacted if members take industrial action.
17: So at present, we're balloting our members and we're commencing that ballot from next week. That's a ballot for industrial action. Obviously, if our members mandate for industrial action, that will have significant implications on scheduling and theatre. And we'll definitely see a cutback in lists in Cork University Hospital. And that alone will cause significant disruption. And our members and our relevant strike committee will take relevant decisions around that in the coming weeks.
16: More than a million Electric Ireland customers face price hikes from July. The company has announced gas and electricity bills will rise by an average of 7.7% and 8% respectively. It's blaming increasing wholesale energy prices as a result of the conflict in the Middle East. Dara Cassidy from bonkers.ie says the move was expected.
18: It's increasing the unit rate of both its gas and its electricity by 9.5%. from the 1st of July, like I said. Now, it's not increasing its standing charges. So that does mean that the typical bill, if you use average usage, will go up by 8% for electricity and 7.7% for gas. But obviously, the increase will be higher if you use more than average.
16: The HSE and Public Health Agency in Northern Ireland have issued a joint warning to people who use drugs ahead of summer festival season. The agencies are highlighting an increased risk due to high-strength MDMA, as well as new drugs in circulation such as pink powders. Nikki Killeen, HSE Emerging Drugs Trend Manager, says it's important to recognise the drug market has changed.
19: People might be exposed to different drug markets that are not the same as in Ireland or Northern Ireland. So you could see more potent drugs, you could see higher adulteration, you could see risks from engaging in drug markets abroad. So we're trying to get people to think of their harm reduction measures before they go to festivals here and abroad.
16: UCC Students' Union says Cork needs far more public purpose-built student accommodation. 82% of student accommodation in Cork is privately owned, which costs between 7 and 17,000 euro per year. Meanwhile, planning permission has been granted for a 408-bed private student complex on the Model Farm Road. Speaking to Red FM News, Alex Fuertes-Roper from UCC Students' Union says many students are falling into food poverty with the high cost of accommodation.
20: The statistics are pretty much all over the place. It's 18% of all beds are public and 82% are privatised. So it's massive disparity there.
21: It's complicated. We are seeing situations of students that are dealing with poverty, food poverty, because they're choosing between rent or food.
16: And Gracie Abrams has announced a global arena tour with Irish dates. She'll perform two nights in Dublin's Three Arena on the 19th and 20th of April next year. Tickets are on general sale next Friday. And that's the latest news this hour.
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16: First in soccer, there could be a number of debutants tonight for the Irish men's national team in their friendly against Qatar. Manager Heimir Hallgrímsson has included several new faces in his 21-man matchday squad. Conor Brann, Mason Melia, Ed McGuinty and Corey Namada are among those who could make their senior international debuts. Extra players will be released for next week's tie with Canada. Kickoff at the Aviva Stadium is at 7:45. In rugby, Kieran Frawley has been left out of Leinster's squad to face the Lions in the URC quarter-finals this weekend. Leo Cullen has made 6 changes from the loss in the Champions Cup final. James Lowe is among those to return in what will be his 100th appearance for the Blues. And in tennis, Jannik Sinner is out of Roland Garros in the second round. The world number one was 2 sets up against Argentina's Juan Manuel Cerundolo before feeling dizzy and sick on court. Temperatures are in the mid-30s in Paris today. In the women's draw, Naomi Osaka got past Donna Vecic in straight sets. And that's the sport with Simply Suits.
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0: Okay, an accident between Mahon and Bloomfield on the N40 causing delays in both directions now. Very heavy, really heavy, heading eastbound this evening. Backed up from the tunnel all the way back, really nearly as far as Wilton at the moment, heading eastbound. Long, long delays there. And it's getting busy now westbound as well by that accident. Just as I said, between Mahon and Bloomfield, just starting to back up past Mahon in towards the Jack Lynch Tunnel as well. But mainly eastbound, very, very busy there at the moment. In the city centre, delays on the quays around Merchants Quay and Lavitt's Quay and Anderson's Quay. Busy on South Terrace onto George's Quay. Heavy now on Washington Street. Heavy around the Elysian as well. Busy out Western Road and heavy in both directions on Wilton Road too. And very busy from Ballyvillan up to Mayfield on the North Ring Road. And busy in Glanmire. A stop-go system in place there in Sallybrook and Glanmire causing delays in both directions. That's your traffic for now with Deluxe Bathrooms and Tiling Solutions.
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0: Staying cloudy, mostly dry in Cork this evening. Just the odd shower. Temperature is about 12 to 14 or 15 degrees. Tomorrow, the sunshine is back. It's looking good. Temperature is going to be up around 18, 19, 20 degrees and plenty sunshine. But then the rain returns for the weekend.
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0: 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Yeah. Evening, it's Cullum on the home run. Want you to win with Coca-Cola Zero Sugar very shortly. Florence Road on the way. Here's Bruno Mars.
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Lawrence Road, hanging out to dry on Cork's Red FM, and they're playing in Cork this weekend. Florence Road playing Saturday night at Cypress Avenue, and we were chatting to two of the girls from the band Lily and Ailva on the show yesterday as well, ahead of their gig at Cypress Avenue. So much happening in Cork this weekend. That's part of the Greenlight Festival that's on over the weekend, which sees loads of different bands in loads of different venues around.

and you want to wish them the best of luck yourself, send us in a voice note or a message on WhatsApp right now. Lots more happening then kind of out of Cork City over the weekend as well. Down west, you got the Ballydehob Country Music Festival. That's on Friday to Monday. Elsewhere, the Kinsale Tradfest is on as well on Sunday and Monday of the long weekend. And down in Youghal, I was down there last night actually, down in Youghal, on the beach, on the boardwalk at around kind of 7, 8 o'clock last night, and the sun was shining. It was absolutely beautiful, and I saw lots of signs for this festival as well. The Moby Dick Festival is on in Youghal, and they do that every year on the June bank holiday weekend. Lots of live entertainment, lots of activities and fun fairs and music and community events and stuff around Youghal as well. So loads of stuff happening around Cork City and county over the June bank holiday weekend, and I'll tell you more about some of that stuff on today's show and tomorrow's show as well. Coming up though, I want to get you to 77 on the Grand Parade. Maybe you'll go there after the marathon on Sunday. I've got vouchers with thanks to Coca-Cola Zero Sugar. Give you a chance to win shortly. Here's Zara Larsson. No,

the Max, Sweet But Psycho on Red FM. Right, lots of you doing the marathon. Marie has a big gang. Marie says, hi Cullum, will you please say hi to all the Horgans in Mayfield? We've got a big family group running the 10K in the marathon on Sunday. Myself and my two sisters, Grania and Sarah, my daughter Roisin, my son Ken, and two nephews, Kevin and Paul as well. What a posse. Enjoy, guys. And Lucy says, hi, Cullum. Best of luck, please, to my two daughters running the full marathon on Sunday, Jessica and Amy O'Connell, and they are raising funds for the Irish Cancer Society too. Best of luck, guys, and fair play to you as well. Keep those coming. If you're doing the marathon on Sunday, we'd love to hear from you. 086 8104 106. You know, afterwards, you'll need to be hydrated. You'll need to cool down. You might fancy some Coca-Cola Zero Sugar, because all this week on the show, we have teamed up with Coca-Cola Zero Sugar, and they've given me lots of vouchers to give away for 77 on the Grand Parade. And the finish line for the marathon is actually on the Grand Parade this year, the start line and the finish line. It was always on Pana. It's on Grand Parade this year. So maybe you'll pop into 77 after, and maybe you'd like to have a voucher in your back pocket. While you're doing so, I've got two 150 euro vouchers to give away right now. So we get two winners. All you got to do is identify the song that I'm playing on the iconic Coca-Cola glass bottles that we got here in studio. And I've been doing this all week, and I think this is the easiest one today so far.

0: 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I think that's the easiest so far this week out of all the four we've had. If you know the answer, get in touch right now. Your answer, name and location. 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Get in touch 086 8104 106 for your answers right now. And you could be winning on the way. We're going to play Teddy Swims' latest tune. Some Amble and Jason Derulo coming up as well.
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0: Teddy Swims, Mr. Know-It-All on Cork's Red FM. Loads of you in touch about our competition, Coca-Cola Zero Sugar. We got the vouchers for 77 and lots of correct answers this evening. I will get a couple of winners for that in just a few minutes. Amanda in touch as well says, Cullen, will you please say a huge congratulations to Caden Daly. He is 7 years old and he came second in the City Sports Day today from his mam, dad and sister Kaylee, who are very proud. And there is a picture of Caden with his trophy. Nice one, Caden. Busy day out there in MTU today for the Cork City Sports.
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0: Okay, traffic is still very heavy on the N40 South Ring. You're looking at long delays. There was an accident by Mahon earlier on that was causing those delays, and still back from the tunnel right back now to Toker as things stand, heading eastbound, and just a little busy westbound past Mahon up towards Bloomfield as well. Heavy in towards the Elysian into town, busy around the Elysian area, then heavy on South Mall, Grand Parade and George's Quay. Patrick's Quay onto Camden Quay, Merchant's Quay, Lavitt's Quay, all very heavy too, as is McCurtain Street right now. Quite a big queue of traffic on the North Ring Road as well, from Ballyvillan up to Mayfield, and still busy around Sallybrook in Glanmire with roadworks in place there too, and very heavy on Western Road and Wilton Road. That's your traffic for now with Deluxe Bathrooms and Tiling Solutions.
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0: Staying cloudy, mostly dry in Cork this evening. Temperature is about 12 to 14 or 15 degrees. Tomorrow, the sunshine returns. It's looking good. Beautiful day again tomorrow. Temperature is going to be up around kind of 19, 20 degrees in the afternoon with loads of sunshine, but then a big change for the weekend. Saturday sees some heavy showers across the day. Sunday not looking too good either. And Monday, more of the same, unfortunately. And kind of all of next week, a big difference to this week. Not looking great. Maybe that was our summer. Fingers crossed it wasn't. 5:34. Let's get your latest news headlines.
3: Good evening. A man has been arrested after the body of a woman in her 30s was found in County Galway. The discovery was made near an emergency residential premises on the Galway Road in Clifton this morning. The Irish Nurses and Midwives organisation says theatre scheduling at Cork University Hospital could face disruption in the coming weeks. Theatre nurses are preparing to ballot for strike action over concerns about unsafe staffing levels and regularly working beyond their rostered hours. More than 1 million Electric Ireland customers face price hikes from July. The company has announced gas and electricity bills will rise by an average of 7.7% and 8% respectively. UCC Students Union says Cork needs far more public purpose-built student accommodation. It comes as planning permission has been granted for a 408-bed private student complex on the Model Farm Road. And two brothers have completed their 32-day marathon challenge and have raised over €1.5 million. Keane and Jordan Adams, also known as the FTD brothers, have ran 32 marathons in 32 counties over 32 days. And that's your latest news for now.
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0: Talk Dirty on Red FM. It's Cullum. Thursday evening on the Home Run. Hello. Right, we're teaming up all this week with Coca-Cola Zero Sugar, and I'm blowing into Coke bottles and trying to come up with tunes, and that can win you vouchers for 77 on the Grand Parade. We're going down to y'all, and we are going to Kira. Kira, how's it going?
2: Good, how are you?
0: I'm fantastic. What's going on this evening?
2: Not much, really. I'm just going out the door there to bring my daughter swimming.
0: Brilliant. You're down in y'all, are you?
2: I'm down in y'all, yeah.
0: Is the sunshine gone in y'all as well?
2: Yeah, it's gone. It's
0: oh my miserable. God.
2: It was beautiful here last night.
0: It was. I was down in y'all, would you believe, last night. And on the boardwalk and on the beach, and I was inside the town for a little while as well. And like, I'd say it's a different world down there today, is it?
2: Yeah, it is.
0: It was gorgeous down there last night, and loads of people out walking and just in swimming and everything last night. But do you know what? Yeah. The weather's meant to be nice tomorrow again, Kira.
2: Yeah, fingers crossed.
0: You've got a big weekend ahead of you.
2: Big weekend ahead of us, yeah.
0: What are you doing? You're doing the half marathon?
2: The half marathon on Sunday, yeah.
0: So yourself and your hubby, what's his name?
2: Brian.
0: Yourself and Brian, right. How are you fixed? Are you all set?
2: We're all good, I think, yeah.
0: Nice one. So like, what would you like now on Sunday weather-wise? Like, would you like it to be lovely and sunny? Would you like a bit of rain? What would suit you?
2: I'd like it to be not sunny, but I don't want any rain.
0: No rain, okay. Just not too warm, basically.
2: Just not too warm, yeah.
0: Okay, nice one. And then if the sun comes out like 2 minutes after you finish, that'd be ideal, I'd say.
2: Oh, ideal, yeah. Straight to a burger garden then.
0: Oh, I love it. All right. Let's see if we can get you a voucher for 77 then, Kira.
2: Yeah.
0: I was blowing into the Coca-Cola Zero Sugar bottles again, and this is what we had today.

0: It's an easy one. What do you think it is? What do you think it is today?
1: Please.
0: I think, was that the easiest one of the week? I think it was.
1: I think it was, yeah.
0: Do you know what? It's correct. We got a voucher for 77 on the Grand Parade, so you can use that whenever you want. You might pop in there Sunday, but it could be packed on Sunday, so you might go there a different day. 150 quid for you for 77. And listen, best of luck on Sunday in the marathon, all right?
1: Thank you so much, Colm. Thanks a million.
0: And fingers crossed the sunshine is back in y'all for you tomorrow as well.
1: Yeah, fingers crossed.
0: See you later. Thank Have a great you. Weekend.
1: Thanks.
0: Nice one. And I have another one. Let's do another one. I'm going to give it to another Kira who got in touch, right? Because Kira sent us in a message with the correct answer, Sabrina Carpenter as well. And she said her dad, Paddy, is running in the marathon on Sunday. It's his 33rd marathon. He's ran 32 marathons already. This is number 33. And she'd love to treat him after. You've got a voucher for 77 as well. Other Kira up in, I think that was Ballyvillan. Nice one. On the way, we will give you a chance again tomorrow. Two more vouchers for 77 for you to win. Right now, though, here's Haven and Caitlin Aragon.

0: Stephen and Caitlin Aragon on Red FM. On the way, we're going to check in traffic. It is very, very busy out there. We'll play some Jess Lynn as well.
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0: Very heavy traffic on the N40 this evening, backed up from the tunnel all the way back to Toker. There was an accident by Mahon earlier, which kind of caused a backlog there. Busy in towards the Elysian on the South City Link. City Centre is pretty hectic everywhere. I could be naming streets all day long for you. It's heavy on the North Ring Road by Mayfield and busy around Sallybrook in Glanmire as well, and still busy on Wilton Road too. That's your traffic for now with Deluxe Bathrooms and Tiling Solutions.
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0: That's Femi. Called Noble on Red FM. It's Cullum on the home run. Hello. Right on the way for you after 6 o'clock. We are going to be giving away some tickets for Cork City tomorrow night down in Turner's Cross. Playing Olivia Rodrigo, brand new tune as well. Some Somber. And we've got €306,000, our biggest ever jackpot on the cash machine. I'll give you a chance to win in 10 minutes.
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17: Good evening, I'm Cameron Clark. A man has been arrested after the body of a woman in her 30s was found in County Galway. The discovery was made near an emergency residential premises on the Galway Road in Clifton this morning. A man in his 30s was arrested and is receiving medical treatment. Gardaí say they're not looking for anyone else in relation to the incident, and the results of a post-mortem exam will determine the course of the investigation. The Irish Nurses and Midwives organisation says theatre scheduling at Cork University Hospital could face disruption in the coming weeks. Theatre nurses are preparing to ballot for strike action over concerns about unsafe staffing levels and regularly working beyond their rostered hours. Speaking to Red FM News, Liam Conway of the INMO in Cork says surgeries will be impacted if members take industrial action.
18: So at present we're balloting our members and we're commencing that ballot from next week. That's a ballot for industrial action. Obviously for our members' mandate for industrial action, that will have significant implications on scheduling and theatre, and we'll definitely see a cutback in lists in Cork University Hospital, and that alone will cause significant disruption, and our members and our relevant strike committee will take relevant decisions around that in the coming weeks.
17: More than a million Electric Ireland customers face price hikes from July. The company has announced gas and electricity bills will rise by an average of 7.7% and 8% respectively. It's blaming increasing wholesale energy prices as a result of the conflict in the Middle East. Dara Cassidy from bonkers.ie says the move was expected.
19: It's increasing the unit rate of both its gas and its electricity by 9.5%. from the 1st of July, like I said. Now, it's not increasing its standing charges. So that does mean that the typical bill, if you use average usage, will go up by 8% for electricity and 7.7% for gas. But obviously, the increase will be higher if you use more than average.
17: The HSE and Public Health Agency in Northern Ireland have issued a joint warning to people who use drugs ahead of summer festival season. The agencies are highlighting an increased risk due to high-strength MDMA, as well as new drugs in circulation such as pink powders. Nikki Killeen, HSE Emerging Drugs Trend Manager, says it's important to recognise the drug market has changed.
20: People might be exposed to different drug markets that are not the same as in Ireland or Northern Ireland. So you could see more potent drugs, you could see higher adulteration, you could see risks from engaging in drug markets abroad. So we're trying to get people to think of their harm reduction measures before they go to festivals here and abroad.
17: UCC Students Union says Cork needs far more public purpose-built student accommodation. 82% of student accommodation in Cork is privately owned, which costs between 7 and 17,000 euro per year. Meanwhile, planning permission has been granted for a 408-bed private student complex on the Model Farm Road. Speaking to Red FM News, Alex Fuertes-Roper from UCC Students Union says many students are falling into food poverty with the high cost of accommodation.
21: The statistics are pretty much all over the place. It's 18% of all beds are public and 82% are privatised. So it's massive disparity there.
22: It's complicated. We are seeing situations of students that are dealing with poverty, food poverty, because they're choosing between rent or food.
17: And Gracie Abrams has announced a global arena tour with Irish dates. She'll perform two nights in Dublin's Three Arena on the 19th and 20th of April next year. Tickets are on general sale next Friday. And that's the latest news this hour.
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17: First in soccer, there could be a number of debutants tonight for the Irish men's national team in their friendly against Qatar. Manager Heimir Hallgrímsson has included several new faces in his 21-man matchday squad. Conor Brann, Mason Melia, Ed McGuinty and Corey Namada are among those who could make their senior international debuts. Extra players will be released for next week's tie with Canada. Kickoff at the Aviva Stadium is at 7:45. In rugby, Kieran Frawley has been left out of Leinster's squad to face the Lions in the URC quarter-finals this weekend. Leo Cullen has made 6 changes from the loss in the Champions Cup final. James Lowe is among those to return in what will be his 100th appearance for the Blues. And in tennis, Jannik Sinner is out of Roland Garros in the second round. The world number one was 2 sets up against Argentina's Juan Manuel Cerundolo before feeling dizzy and sick on court. Temperatures are in the mid-30s in Paris today. In the women's draw, Naomi Osaka got past Donovecic in straight sets. And that's the sport with Simply Suits.
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0: Traffic still very heavy on the N40 South Ring. If you're heading eastbound towards the Jack Lynch Tunnel now, still busy, busy all the way from the tunnel right back to the Kinsale Road flyover. Heavy heading into town now, quite a queue of traffic from the Elysian right out to the Turner's Cross exit. Busy then all around that area. It's busy at the moment on Anglesey Street, South Mall, moving slowly. George's Quay as well, busy on the quays in general. Merchant's Quay, Lavitt's Quay, Camden Quay, all pretty heavy. Summerhill North moving slowly and still busy on the North Ring Road from Ballyvillan up to Mayfield as well. Glanmire is still busy around Sallybrook and heavy out on Wilton Road in both directions. That's your traffic for now with Deluxe Bathrooms and Tiling Solutions.
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0: Staying cloudy in Cork this evening. Tomorrow, it's going to be back to the nice weather. Going to be sunshine again. It's going to be right up around 20 degrees again in the afternoon tomorrow. Plenty sunshine. But then for the bank holiday weekend, not looking great. Quite a bit of rain on Saturday. Sunday, a bit of a mix of everything, but there will be showers and more rain into next week as well.
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0: 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Yeah. Hello, hello, it's Cullum on the home run. Tickets for Cork City Down the Cross tomorrow night on the way. Olivia Rodrigo coming up here, Somber. Cork City.

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1: Brand new music. 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Olivia Rodrigo, Drop Dead on Cork's Red FM. Evening. It's the home run. I'm Colm O'Sullivan. We are nearly at the long bank holiday weekend. Whatever your weekend plans are, let us know. 086 8104 106. Lots of you have been in touch across the evening doing the Cork City Marathon on Sunday. So if you want to wish anyone the best of luck who's doing the marathon, or if

Arlene Murphy is going to be heading in there as well, who you may know from Instagram or from her podcast that was on the Go Loud app for a long time. So it looks like she'll be going in as a bombshell at some stage. Kicks off Monday night on ITV. Maya Jama is back presenting as well. And they are saying there is going to be a whole load of new challenges and so on, with one unexpected formula and twist they've been wanting to use for years, with it all being about gameplay. And they're saying this could relate some way into the World Cup. I don't know how Love Island and the World Cup can match up in any way, shape or form, but quite possibly. And they're keeping the tried and trusted, like Casa Amor, Movie Night, Snog, Marry, Pie and so on. It is back on Monday night. Cork City tickets for The Cross tomorrow night. If you want to go down, I'll sort you out right now. Bebe Rexha and Faithless.

0: Camellia Superstar on Cork's Red FM. Now, obviously, we said the marathon happening over the weekend. We mentioned lots of other festivals like the Moby Dick Festival in Youghal and a few down in West Cork and so on. But the Cork Harbour Festival is on this weekend and right through next week as well. And one of the major events for the Cork Harbour Festival is, of course, the Ocean to City Race, which is on Saturday as well. It's Ireland's largest multi-craft rowing and paddling race. And there's over 500 people taking part from Ireland and the UK and all around Europe and the USA and beyond as well. Starts down in Crossavon Saturday morning, 11:30. And then over 200 boats, all sorts of Curraghs and Chinese dragon boats and kayaks and paddle boards. They'll head in past Cove and Monkstown and Passage and Black Rock and finish up in the city on Laps Quay sometime on a Saturday afternoon as well. So loads going on around Cork this weekend, including tomorrow night down at Turner's Cross, Cork City. You could kick off your bank holiday weekend watching Cork City hopefully win again. They are winning all around them at the moment, and they're 12 points clear at the top of the first division table. Tickets on sale right now if you want to get your hands on them, ccfc.ie. But I've got another family pass for you to win if you want to go to the Cross tomorrow night, 7:45 kickoff. All you got to do right now, text me, city, your name, location, and who you'd like to bring with you. Or even better, send us a voice note right now. Tell us who you'd like to bring, and we'll get a winner for them in just a little bit. Joel Curry's on the way, and some Harry Styles coming up too.
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0: 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Coming up, we're playing some Harry Styles in a sec.
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0: Okay, sunset in Cork this evening will be at 9:40 p.m. and the sun rises for Friday ahead of the long weekend, bright and early, for what's going to be a nice sunny Friday, I think. 5:24 tomorrow morning.
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0: Cloudy in Cork this evening, making way for some nice sunshine across the day tomorrow. Dry and bright. Temperature is going to be up around 20 degrees again. Then for the weekend, not as good, unfortunately. Saturday, Sunday and Monday. And next week, kind of from Friday... Like, tomorrow's fine, lovely, but kind of the weekend on into next week, quite a bit of rain ahead of us for quite a few days over the next week or so. Right now, it is 6:32. 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
4: Good evening. A man has been arrested after the body of a woman in her 30s was found in County Galway. The discovery was made near an emergency residential premises on the Galway Road in Clifton this morning. The Irish Nurses and Midwives Organisation says theatre scheduling at Cork University Hospital could face disruption in the coming weeks. Theatre nurses are preparing to ballot for strike action over concerns about unsafe staffing levels and regularly working beyond their rostered hours. More than 1 million Electric Ireland customers face price hikes from July. The company has announced gas and electricity bills will rise by an average of 7.7% and 8% respectively. UCC Students' Union says Cork needs far more public purpose-built student accommodation. It comes as planning permission has been granted for a 408-bed private student complex on the Model Farm Road. And two brothers have completed their 32-day marathon challenge and have raised over €1.5 million. Keane and Jordan Adams, also known as the FTD brothers, have ran 32 marathons in 32 counties over 32 days. And that's your latest news for now.
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0: Hosier, That's Too Sweet on Red FM. It's Cullen with you on the home run for Thursday evening. Hello. Cork City FC in action tomorrow night against Finn Harps. Let's see if we can get someone down there. Let's give away a family pass right now. Veronica, how's it going?
1: I'm good, Cullen. How are you?
0: I am very good. What are your plans for the long weekend ahead?
1: Nothing major. As I said, my son Cian is doing the 10K on Sunday.
0: Brilliant. All right. So, Cian, and is
1: he's
0: this...
1: He's doing it for lung. He's doing it for lung disease in memory of his uncle Patrick. So,
0: brilliant. Fair play to him. And is this his first time doing it?
1: No, he's done one as well. He's done the road race, the Toker road race there. So
0: brilliant.
1: He's getting the bug for running. So, yeah.
0: That's a good bug to get. Nice one. All
1: it
0: right.
1: Is.
0: Are you going to be in cheering him on Sunday?
1: Oh, of course I'm going to cheer him on. Yeah. So
0: fantastic.
1: I'm trying to win tickets for 77, but I'm sure he'd be happy out with some Cork City tickets.
0: Well, that's what we got for you right now, because you were in touch. And we still have more 77 prizes tomorrow as well, so you never know. We have more of them tomorrow with Coca-Cola Zero Sugar. I'll be blowing into the Coca-Cola bottles again.
1: I'll try again tomorrow.
0: But what we got for you now, tomorrow night, any plans?
1: No.
0: Sort you. We got a family pass for you for Cork City versus Finn Harps down in Turner's Cross. So Veronica, listen, yourself, Cian, whoever you want to bring, well done. You're heading to the cross tomorrow night, all right?
1: Brilliant. That's great. Thanks so much for that, Colin.
0: No worries. Listen, have a great weekend.
1: Have a lovely weekend. You too. Have a great weekend.
0: Nice one. And I'll have more of them tomorrow on the show as well. Right now, Little Mix on Red FM.

0: Little Mix, Sweet Melody on Red FM. It's Cullen with you Thursday evening on the Home Run. Coming up, Stephanie Rainey is here with you from 7. Before that, we're playing some Ed Sheeran and the lady who is going to be performing at the World Cup halftime show for the World Cup final in about 6 weeks' time. Shakira on the way too.
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14: 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We've got to go right to the top of the power chain, Niall, on this one. The Mayor of Cork County, Mary Linehan Foley.
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0: 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It's Colm on the Home Run, and I'll be back with you tomorrow, kicking off the long weekend from 4 o'clock on the Home Run. Stephanie Rainey is on the way next. I'll see you tomorrow from 4. Enjoy your Thursday evening. 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
12: It's 7 o'clock. Good evening, I'm Daniel Pitcher. Two men remain in custody following a major operation targeting an alleged online fraud and money laundering network. Gardaí attached to the Kilkenny Detective Unit carried out searches of properties in Donegal, Longford and Louth earlier this week. Around £174,000 in sterling, €7,000 in cash, a vehicle and a number of items were seized during the operation. Two men, aged in their 30s and 60s, are being held at a Gardaí station in County Kilkenny. Meanwhile, four other people were arrested by the UK's National Crime agency in Cookstown, County Tyrone, as part of the same investigation. Meanwhile, a man remains in custody in connection with the discovery of a woman's body in County Galway. The body of a woman in her 30s was found near an emergency residential premises on the Galway Road in Clifton this morning. Gardaí say that the results of a post-mortem will help determine the course of their investigation. A man in his 30s was arrested, and officers say that they're not looking for anyone else at the moment. The trial of Jeffrey Donaldson has heard that he wrote a letter to one of his alleged victims in 2020. The former DUP leader has pleaded not guilty to 18 historic sex offences. His wife Eleanor faces a trial of facts on 5 charges which she denies. Emily Keegan has this report, which listeners may find distressing.
13: The prosecution today read a letter to the court which it says was written by Jeffrey Donaldson to complainant A in 2020. The jury heard it says he truly regrets the pain and suffering and takes full responsibility for it all. When questioned about this letter, complainant A said she believed it was Mr. Donaldson trying to apologise for what she alleges happened to her, but not wanting to say that formally in writing. Earlier, the jury heard the complainant tell police in a recorded interview she thinks she was sexually abused by Mr. Donaldson from a young age. During cross-examination, the defence suggested alleged incidents of the accused touching her chest and putting his tongue in her mouth were fabricated, or that she dreamt them and convinced herself it's true. The complainant responded by saying to imply someone would dream things like that without a reason is ridiculous. The trial continues tomorrow. Emily Keegan at Newry Crown Court.
12: Thánaiste has said that it isn't a matter for the government to say whether Ireland should play Israel in a Nations League game in October. A number of the Irish squad, including Seamus Coleman, have said that the matter should be dealt with above their heads with intervention from the state. Both Ministers for Sport Patrick O'Donovan and Charlie McConlogue have said that they won't attend the game, but Thánaiste Simon Harris says it's not up to them whether the fixture should be boycotted.
14: The Irish players who wear the jersey with pride do just that. Nobody should put any pressure on them at all, and I thought Seamus Coleman captured that very well in his comments yesterday. Also, to make the point that the FAI gave their view in relation to this, the FAI was very clear in relation to this. UEFA, as the governing body, ultimately made that decision, and that is the position. It's not a matter for the government.
12: US and Iranian negotiators have reportedly reached an agreement to extend a ceasefire and start discussing Iran's nuclear program. American media outlet Axios says that Tehran leaders have given approval. However, while Donald Trump has been briefed on the proposals, he hasn't signed off on a deal. Sky's Mark Stone says it's not the first time that there have been signs of progress.
15: It looks as though a deal for a 60-day extension of the ceasefire, a memorandum of understanding signed by both sides. What we have been talking about for quite a few weeks now, it looks as though that might be getting to the point at which it's crossing the line.
12: And the FTD brothers have ended their 32-day marathon challenge today in Merrion Square. The brothers, Keane and Jordan Adams, have raised over €1.5 million in over 32 days of ran a marathon every day in each county. Both brothers carry the gene of dementia, which their mother and 12 other family members lost their lives to. That's the news for now, with the time coming up to 4 minutes past seven.
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16: Going to be pretty cloudy for the rest of the evening. The odd shower might be in there as well, and lows of 11 degrees overnight. Tomorrow then, looking a lot better than it did today. A little bit cloudy, but we're still going to get plenty of nice sunshine, and I'm not seeing any rain here on my little map for the weather tomorrow. It should be plain sailing all the way through to the evening, and we'll have highs of around 18 to 19 degrees.
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16: Cash Machine. All right, just over a week to go now to another incredible cash machine, and it is Red FM's Summer Cash Machine has landed, and we have loaded it up with an insane amount of cash, the biggest amount we have ever given away. It is a guaranteed win Friday week, so just like I said, a little over a week of €306,000. This call is taking place on the 5th of June. And it is massive. 306k. And if you'd like to get your entry in to get that call, here's how you do it. 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You got until 3 p.m. on the 5th of June to get that entry in. That's when the lines close, and this call will be on its way to one very lucky listener. All you have to do then is be by the phone. If it rings, answer immediately. You have 5 rings to get to this call. Tell us the prize amount and the cash is all yours. Text RED to 57557 for your chance at €306,000. And the best of luck. It's Steph with you for your Thursday evening. I hope you're very well. Great show coming your way, including some Dinos to give away. Let's kick in with Sabrina Carpenter.
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0: And 54 Ultra, that is Talk to You on Cork's Red FM. Before that, Moolah Jones with a song called Love Letter. That is absolutely gorgeous. It's Stephanie Rainey here with you for your Thursday evening. Bit of a mixed bag today. It was kind of one of those, we're back to the rain again today. However, brief, just to get the grass nice and green, because tomorrow is going to be lovely again. So we have that to look forward to. Now, I've got a great show coming your way tonight. If you would like to get in touch with me for any reason at all, little shout out, maybe if somebody doing the marathon over the weekend you want to give a big shout out to, because that is a difficult thing to train for. I've been watching people around where I live and I'm like, I know you're training for a marathon, because my goodness me, the running that's going on. So let me know, 086 8104 106. I've got Dino's to give away this evening, ton of brilliant tunes, and we've plenty to be chatting about as well. So let's crack on with some more music. Got some Casey Musgraves on the way and some Shane Codd, that's next.
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Town Red on Cork's Red FM. Before that, new music from Casey Musgraves, a brilliant, brilliant artist if you've never heard anything from her before. And if you're a country fan, definitely one to look out for. Mind you, so many of us know Casey Musgraves, I have to say. I was introduced to her by a very good friend who loves all things Nashville a couple of years ago. And I have never been sorry that she did that. Her voice is just so silky. And it was a song called Dry Spell. She's got a great mix of stuff, actually, Casey Musgraves. You'll get kind of quirky songs from her. You'll get pure country songs. And then just stuff that would make you just fall asleep. So, so easy to listen to, I have to say. I hope you're very well. For your Thursday, the bank holiday weekend is upon us. Just a day to go now. I want to know what the plans are. There is so much going on around Cork this weekend. I'll tell you a little bit about what's happening across the weekend, across the show tonight. But there's so many things going on. From the obviously the marathon is happening on Sunday. You've got the Cork Harbour Festival. There's just so many things. So you will not be stuck for something to do this weekend. But I want to know, have you anything that you should, we should all know about that you're going to, that people might be interested in? Let me know. 086 8104 106. You'd be surprised that people are listening, and they'll go, you know what, I might get in the car and go to that. It's a real thing. Coming up in the next few minutes, I am playing you some disco lines. But first, let's get this absolutely brilliant new track from Cork's Ali Sherlock. This is her latest single. It is so good. This is Trying to Unlove You on Cork's Red FM.

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0: Disco Lines, Tin Ash, that's No Broke Boys. It's Cork's Red FM. It's Steph here with you until 10 tonight. Hope you're very well on your Thursday evening, getting nice and ready for the bank holiday weekend that is upon us tomorrow. A nice, well-earned break. It's nice that we kind of have two. We've got the May bank holiday, then the June bank holiday. I still can't believe that it's actually going to be June. It feels like the blink of an eye that it was like Christmas and now here we are. Am I allowed to say Christmas in May? It's okay to reference Christmas once I'm not playing like Mariah Carey, isn't it? That's okay. Okay, that's fine. I'll ask the powers that be tomorrow if I can mention Christmas in May. Mind you, with the rate of the speed that it's going this year, sure it'll be here in no time. I joke. I was saying a little while ago, there's so many things on around Cork this weekend for you to take part in. The Cork Harbour Festival is back and there's going to be loads going on in the city and all the different harbour towns as well. So definitely get involved in that because that'll be brilliant. Then you have the marathon at the weekend. And if you're down in Ballydehob and if you're a country music fan, which lots and lots of us are, there's the Ballydehob Country Music Festival happening this weekend as well. So there's loads. There's loads in the Cork City and there's loads in the Cork County happening. And if there's anything I should know about, let me know. 086 8104 106. Coming away before 8 o'clock, your chance to win some Dinos. Plus, I got music on the way from Justin Bieber, Amy and Calvin Harris. That's next.
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Calvin Harris and Jazzy. That is Satisfy. It's Cork's Red FM. Coming up, your chance to win some Dinos as we head towards the weekend. That's after some Justin Bieber. This first, though, from Amy. It's Irish Goodbye on Red FM.

Justin Bieber with Blood Pop. That is Friends on Cork's Red FM before that brilliant Irish music from Amy with a song called Irish Goodbye. It's Steph here with you till 10 tonight. Let's try and win you some Dinos now. Can you name this absolute bop of a throwback?

0: Okay, if you know the name of that one, your name and the name of the song, please, to 086-8104-106. That's 086-8104-106. And I'll pick a winner just a little bit later on in the show. Becky Hill's on the way, CMAT and The Script. That's right after these on Red FM.
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0: Okay, massive cash machine on the way in just over a week's time. We're giving you a little bit of extra time to get in for this call. 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You have until 3 p.m. on the 5th of June to get your entry in. That's when the lines close and that's when this call will be on its way to one lucky listener. All you have to do then is answer your phone within 5 rings, tell us the prize amount and we will send you the cash. It's as simple as that. Text RED to 57557 for your chance at €306,000. And good luck. Yeah. It's Steph here with you until 10. Going to give away some Dinos in the next few minutes. Let's kick off this hour though with some CMAT Euro Country.
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Okay, if you know the name of that one, your name and the name of that song, please, to 086-8104-106. That's 086-8104-106. And I'll pick a winner for some Dino's in the next few minutes. Shania Twain with Anne-Marie is on the way next. But first, let's get this new one from Becky Hill. It's Hands On Me on Red FM.

0: And Marie Shania Twain, it's Unhealthy on Cork's Red FM. It's Steph here with you until 10 tonight. We are rounding the bend to a bank holiday weekend. And it is going to be brilliant. Lovely weather back to us again tomorrow after a little brief hiatus from our glorious sunshine that we got so used to in Ireland. Do you notice how quickly we get used to the sun here? And then when it's gone, we're like, where's the weather gone? As if it doesn't rain like literally 300 days out of the year. You know what I'm saying? But I love that about us. We are not traumatized enough just yet by the rain to just believe that it could just never come back once the sun starts shining. Either way, I say all this to say the sun is on its way back again tomorrow. So never fear, never fear. What are the plans for the bank holiday weekend? So much going on around Cork. So many things. Are you taking part in the marathon? Are you taking part in some small part of it? Are you just the water carrier for somebody? Are you going to be like cheering someone on? Let me know. 0868104106. Now, a few minutes ago, I gave you the chance to win some Dinos. It was, of course, the Backstreet Boys, As Long As You Love Me, tonight's throwback track. What a tune. What a tune. Tonight's winner of a Dino's Family Chip Shop voucher is Eric Morrison, working away on my last night shift and off until Tuesday. Well, Eric, over the weekend, get yourself some lovely grub on us. You've earned it. As have so many of you guys. The amount of texts I got in tonight is unbelievable. You will find Dino's in all the best places. Blackpool, Turner's Cross, Douglas Grange, Bishopstown, Ballincollig, Kinsale, and now Middleton, of course, as well. Most recently, so if you didn't win tonight, try again all next week between Monday and Thursday and 7 and 10 in the evening. You can win yourself some lovely grub from the guys. Coming up, I've got that throwback from the Backstreet Boys, one of my favourite songs of all time. And some Florence Road. They are next.
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The Backstreet Boys, As Long As You Love Me, tonight's throwback track with Dino's. What a tune. I'm never going to recover from the fact that I missed them in the Sphere over in Las Vegas. If you are on Instagram or any other app that can show you footage of what happened in that ball-shaped room, my goodness me, Backstreet Boys, the tunes. They're just undeniable. That is from all the way back in 1997, making it a throwback now that it's nearly 30 years old. Crazy stuff. They've been on the go for such a long time. You know what, though? It's just like you hear these songs, and a lot of these songs are produced by the same guy, Max Martin, right? And they're just so, like, he did Baby One More Time for Britney. Like, they just stand the test of time. And like I said, if they go to the Sphere again in Vegas, I'm going to have to. Like, I say it and I kind of know I won't, but like, I also just, I have to go and see it because it just looked absolutely amazing. They still put on a massive show, and it's one of the only things that would get me over there. That might be surprising considering I'm a singer-songwriter, you know? And maybe I should be like looking for a more credible gig to go to over in Las Vegas, but it's not there. The only one I want to see is Backstreet Boys. It's just like that. But that tune is absolutely immense, and we will do it all again next week with Dino's. Coming up in the next few minutes, I'm playing you some Taylor Swift, a little bit of Drake, but first, taken from The Devil Wears Prada 2, this collaboration between Lady Gaga and Doechii. It's Runway on Red FM.

0: It's Taylor Swift's latest, Elizabeth Taylor on Cork's Red FM. Before that, Drake, Passion Fruit. Haven't heard that in ages. It's Steph here with you until 10 tonight. Now, Love Island is just around the corner. We have got some Irish contestants in the game. Well, we definitely have one. Because he's literally standing in front of me right now as I watch the video announcing all of the different contestants. Sean Fitzgerald, he is a primary school teacher, but more importantly, he is a GA player from Galway. I think he's on the Galway team. So he is absolutely confirmed, he's 25 years old, to be taking part in Love Island. But Charlene Murphy was also rumoured to be taking part this year. She's a popular social media influencer here in Ireland. And still hope, because they reckon she's going to be coming back in as a bombshell, which is always a good thing, I think. Sometimes it's good to be the bombshell, to kind of stir it up when you come in. But there's a major cross-section of people here, right, that I'm looking at. One of the girls that's going in is a detective. Now, I love this so much, because will she use her skills to pick out who she wants to actually be with? Will she be like, She's a detective. She's trained to see things, to do things. So it's very exciting. Quantity surveyors in there, West End performers in there, electricians in there. But for me, it's the detective. I want to see what she's about. It's all kicking off, I think, next week. So shall you get addicted? I'm going to try to get addicted. We shall see. Coming up in the next few minutes. Got Chainsmokers and Coldplay on the way and some Castle Ray and D-Block Europe. It's Red FM.
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Smokers and Coldplay, it's something just like this on Cork's Red FM. Coming your way before nine, I'm playing you some Rihanna, some Mimi Webb. But first, here's one from Codeline. It's their brand new track, We Were Only Young, on Red FM.

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0: 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It's Cork's Red FM. Still to come on tonight's show, we'll check in with breakfast, plus some Desperate Housewives news and music on the way in the next few minutes from Teddy Swims, Bella Kay and Belters Only. 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
0: cash machine. 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You've got until 3 p.m. on the 5th of June to get your entry in. That's when the lines close, and that's when this call will be on its way to one lucky listener between 3 and 4 on the 5th of June. All you have to do then is have the phone with you. You have 5 rings to get to your call. Tell us the prize amount, and the cash is yours. It's as simple as that. One call that could change your life. €306,000. Exactly. Text RED to 57557 and good luck. Yeah. It's Steph. I'm here with you for one more hour, but so much to come between now and then. Let's kick off this hour with Teddy Swims after Bella Kay.
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0: Pitbull and Neo, Give Me Everything on Cork's Red FM. Coming up, got some Olivia Rodrigo on the way for you, the brand new one from her. After this, from Belters Only and Reggie, it's new music. 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
1: DJ.

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0: 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Turn the volume to the max.

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1: It's Olivia Rodrigo, Drop Dead. That is brand new music taken from her upcoming album, which I am very, very excited about. I'm sure you're going to be hearing an awful lot more from her right here on Red FM in the coming months. It's Steph here with you until 10. I'd like to check in now with the lovely people who kickstart your day right here on Red FM. It is, of course, Casey and the crew. And this morning, Casey was asking, if you could get married in your favourite shop, would you? One huge store is offering the chance. Check this out.
2: Do you know where you can get married now?
1: Where?
2: IKEA. IKEA are now running weddings. They're offering five couples in Sweden a chance to get married at one of their IKEA stores. But think about it. It's genius.
1: Why?
2: You get to go along, loads of space, you get the IKEA meatballs for the munch, and then you get to make a bed for your wife that you're going to sleep in.
1: No. That's the most ridiculous thing
3: I've
1: ever heard.
3: Will there be a few bits missing from the wedding?
2: Are you going to be left with a load of nuts and bolts at the end of the night? Where do these belong? Like if you had to renew your vows and do it all over again, an iconic place in Cork that you could think of doing it.
3: Cash Converters. You could trade the missus in for a bass guitar or something.
1: I love it, Rory. Straight in with Cash Converters. No thinking. That man is an absolute legend. Tomorrow, you've got the chance to win a huge billboard in the city centre. You've got another chance for you and nine of your workmates to win lunch at the Radisson Blu, and you could bag a grand with winning words at 8:15. That's all going on tomorrow morning, Cork's Breakfast Show, when you wake up at 6 a.m. all the way till 9 a.m. Coming up in the next couple of minutes, I'm playing you Ariana Grande, some Ella Henderson Rudimental, and some brand new Dermot Kennedy. That's next. It's Red FM.
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It's Ella Henderson and Rudimental Alibi on Cork's Red FM. It's Stephanie Rainey here with you until 10 tonight. Now, it's been announced today the full lineup for an album that is dedicated to Shane McGowan and the songs of Shane McGowan. This is a tribute album and it is full to the brim of the biggest names in music. I am not joking. You two announced today as contributors to this album. You've got Amble, Bruce Springsteen, Damian Dempsey, David Gray, Garen Noon, Hozier and Jesse Buckley apparently doing a version of Fairy Tale of New York, which is just going to be absolutely incredible. Hozier and the Oscar winning Jesse Buckley, who has got a voice that you would not even believe. Moya Brennan's on there, Lyra, you've got Picture This, and Johnny Depp and Imelda May also teaming up for a track on this. So if you have ever been a Shane McGowan fan, all of us have at some stage in the game, we all know the songs are iconic. This is going to be such an amazing tribute to him and his music. Honestly, you want to see the list of names that I have in front of me. I could be here all night listing them off. Over 40 incredible acts taking part in this project, and it is going to be unreal. So if you've any interest in that, go and check it out. It's a Shane McGowan tribute album, and it's going to be fantastic. Coming up in the next couple of minutes, some Olivia Dean, but first here is brand new music from this man, Noah Cahan. This is Doors on Red FM.

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0: Olivia Dean, Man I Need on Cork's Red FM. It's Steph here with you until 10 tonight. Now, if you were ever a fan of Desperate Housewives way back in the early 2000s, one of the biggest shows in the entire world, Eva Longoria has been talking this week about the fact that it has made a huge resurgence. This is happening an awful lot these days, where old shows from back in the day are now becoming like the number one show across the world with thanks to streaming services. You know, they might pick them up and then all of a sudden it's broadcast to just hundreds of thousands, millions of new people that have never seen it before. Well, that's happening currently with Desperate Housewives, which is sparking a lot of debate. Not debate, really. A lot of chatter about like the possibility of a reboot. Eva Longoria has been talking about it, and she's been asked nonstop, like, are you rewatching it? Are you kind of getting involved? And she's like, no. She basically said she's never seen an episode of Desperate Housewives. She loves it. She loves the franchise. She loved her time on the show, but she's like, I was making it, so I wasn't sitting at home after the fact watching it. And a lot of people who make shows say the same thing. Phoebe from Friends, Lisa Kudrow, said the same thing. She's only now, all these years later, sitting down and watching Friends. Can you believe that? Like, it's wild to think. And she never sat down and watched it week on, week on. You know, as we were all watching it all over the world, they weren't sitting down doing the same thing. So we shall see. Eva Longoria is saying she would absolutely back a resurgence, a reboot. But she said the creator is basically saying no, he doesn't want to go back and revisit it because it was just such a big show at the time. You just never know, though. You just never can tell, especially when something gets very popular again. You just don't know what could happen. Coming up in the next few minutes, I'm playing you some Calvin Harris, a little bit of Christina Aguilera in there, and some Mabel. That's right after these on Red FM.
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7: Toilet rolls are being robbed from the toilets on the Front Strand. 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The Mayor of Cork County, Mary Linehan Foley.
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That is Femi with a song called Noble on Cork's Red FM. Before that, One Republic, Counting Stars. Before 10 o'clock tonight, I'm playing you some Christina Aguilera. But first, here's new Irish music from Zestra. Brilliant, brilliant track. It's Sugar Rush on Red FM.

0: fighter. Christina Aguilera, Fighter. That is the tune I'm leaving you with this evening. Sinead Quinlan's about to take over. You'll be in very capable hands. She has got some unreal tunes on the way. Harry Styles, Roger Sanchez, Ali Sherlock, Bebe Rexha and Faithless, all in the first couple of minutes of her show. It's unbelievable. I'll see you again on Saturday morning, where I look back at the best of KC between 9 and 12 a.m. So I'll kickstart your Saturday, your bank holiday Saturday, which is a brilliant thing to be able to say. I will see you then, so stick around for Sinead Quinlan. She's up next.
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0: It's Nick Quinn and clocking on this Thursday night. Harry Styles is on the way, but kicking us off this hour, it is Somber.
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Roger Sanchez here on Cork's Red FM with another chance. Stevie Rex F8 list is on the way, but first, this lady is from County Cork. Her name is Ali Sherlock. You're listening to Red. If I-

0: Alexa and Felix getting us ready for another bank holiday weekend. I feel like we just had one. Like it was just the May bank holiday and now suddenly it's the June bank holiday. I don't know how it's happening. Time is a mystery, honestly. What are the plans? Are you going to be running in the Cork City Marathon? If you are, the very best of luck. I know there's loads happening and there's going to be loads of people taking part. And don't forget to wear yellow for the lovely Ellen as well. Which is actually such a beautiful idea. So yellow is Ellen's favourite colour. And she sadly lost her life last year at the end of the Cork City Marathon. And it's a beautiful way of remembering her because she was a beautiful soul. And yes, yeah, if you have any yellow, definitely wear it on the weekend. Kingfisher's coming up. Pink Panthers, Zara Larsson on the way next.
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1: Leah Hart here on Cork's Red FM. How are ya? Additionally, Quinlan keeping you company this Thursday night. Now, this morning, Casey was asking, if you could get married in your favourite shop, would you do it? Like, would you do it? Well, one huge store is offering that exact chance. Let's have a listen.
2: Do you know where you can get married now?
3: Where?
2: IKEA. IKEA are now running weddings. They're offering five couples in Sweden a chance to get married at one of their IKEA stores. But think about it. It's genius.
3: Why?
2: You get to go along, loads of space. You get the IKEA meatballs for the munch. And then you get to make a bed for your wife that you're going to sleep in.
3: No. That's the most ridiculous thing
4: I've
3: ever heard.
4: Will there be a few bits missing from the wedding?
2: Are you going to be left with a load of nuts and bolts at the end of the night? Where do these belong? Like, if you had to renew your vows and do it all over again, an iconic place in Cork that you could think of doing it.
4: Cash Converters. You could trade the missus in for a bass guitar or something.
1: Do you know what? I think if you were able to survive putting together a bit of furniture from IKEA, your marriage is probably on the right track. Tomorrow morning, something unbelievable. When I heard about this first, I was like, Casey's having a laugh here. Like, this can't actually be happening. But it is. It is happening. Coming up tomorrow morning, you have the chance to win a huge billboard in the city centre. And we've got another chance for you at 9 for your workmates to win some lunch. Win an old munch there in the Radisson Blue. And if that's not all, you could also bag a grand with winning words at 8:15, which is always so fun to listen to, actually. Cork's Breakfast Show is back tomorrow morning when you wake up bright and early, 6 a.m. Miles Smith is on the way, but first, here's Point of View.

0: It's Sinead Quinnan on Cork's Red FM, keeping you company tonight. Now, the weather took a bit of a turn. The sun is kind of gone. But you know who's absolutely relieved by this news? My cat, John. Yeah, yeah, I have a cat called John. Of course I do. Would you doubt me? Like, I just love when pets have human names. I just think it's so funny. But he looks like a John. You know, he really does. You have to take my word for it. He really does. But the poor fella was absolutely, like, beat from the heat. I nearly had to get the man a fan. You know, he was just not able. He was panting. Like, I was like, I'm going to have to get this lad on a fitness regime. You know what I mean? I'm going to have to get a cat treadmill or something, because he was wrecked from the heat. Absolutely wrecked. Must have been about 50 degrees for him, I'd say. So yeah, he's delighted that the sun is gone. But I think it might be back tomorrow, potentially. You know, it might not be as hot as it was, but I do think we're going to have a lovely day tomorrow, which is fantastic news for the bank holiday weekend. Loads of music on their way here. Who's coming up next? Yeah, Shawn Mendes, Camilo Cabello. They're on the way. Red
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I go, Whitney Houston on that one. You're on Cork's Red FM. Corkonian Cian DeCrow, he's on the way with a song called Here It Is. But first, we have another Irish artist. This track is called Just a Man.

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0: It's Sinead Quinlan clocking on for another hour this Thursday night. Amble's on the way as well as Pink. But first, it's Cat's Eye with Gabriella. Let's go.
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That was Pink here on Cork's Red FM, and now we had the pleasure of being on a boat with these boys not too long ago. It was absolutely class. Belters Only and Reggie on this one. It's new music by them. This is called To The Max here on Red.

0: deadly. 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
0: Take me back to the time when we party all night. 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DJ, turn the volume to the max, it's mix.

0: Chapel Rowan, what a very long note there at the end. It's a beautiful song though, it's called The Subway. You're on Cork's Red FM. It's Sinead with you. It's like Christmas Eve, kind of Christmas Eve to a bank holiday weekend. Yeah, I think there's a lot of girls right now who are marinating in tan. They're getting ready for the long weekend. What are the plans? Are you running in the Cork City Marathon? Are you maybe going and supporting somebody who is? I'd love to know. 0868104106. Whatever your plans are, it's going to be a belter of a weekend. Jonas Brothers, Waffle House on the way next.
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Quinnen on Cork's Red FM, keeping you company this Thursday night. Thank you for tuning in, as always. The great thing about it being the summer now is that all of the festivals are kicking off. They're all in full swing. Big one happening this weekend, the Forbidden Fruit Festival, is going to be happening in Dublin. And I know there's always a good few Cork heads heading up to that. So if that is you, have the best time. You could be mid-packing as we speak. Jack Arlo's on the way, but first, here's Gracie Abrams on Red.

0: Kneecap, you're on Cork's Red FM. Were you at the Savoy gig during the week? It looked unbelievable. Kneecap, we're here in our beloved Cork doing an exclusive gig, and that is ahead of their Live at the Marquee gig, which is going to be happening Monday the 6th of July. So yeah, if you're a fan of the boys, definitely go check it out. Now, one of my favourite songs ever is on the way. It's just one of the classics, never gets old. The Cooks, She Moves in Her Own Way. That is coming up. But next, you're on Red. Galantis, David Guetta.
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5: 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It was good while it lasted, but forecasters are predicting a cool-off. We know it, don't we? So says the Mail and the Inside Pages this morning. The Mirror has a funny and a smart headline. June Bank Brolly Days. June Bank Brolly Days. That's the forecast. Hopefully it will return at some time in the future, but Ireland's run of record-breaking weather will not last across the June bank holiday. But hold on, we got all of June and July and August, and September can be nice too, can't it? So it's a few months anyway to get it sorted. But there was some thunderstorms across the country yesterday. It was predicted, and it was kind of hit or miss as to whether, you know, kind of like came up across the city and a lot of the suburbs and headed up over North Cork and way over along. But boy, I wasn't around for that yesterday, but I'm told that it was fairly fierce for a period yesterday. Anyway, the stories this morning was something that was breaking on air yesterday morning, and this was this hoax that shut all of these schools around primarily County Carlow. This email with 20 schools receiving it, saying that there'd be a mass shooting and there'd be blood in the halls. Wouldn't it be fair to say that the vast majority of people knew that this was a hoax and there was no substance to it whatsoever? Just some sort of a stupid, sick prank. But of course, you have to take all of the necessary precautions. You must err on the side of caution. So these morons, when they do things like that, they don't realize the complex nature of having to close down all schools and a Garda Síochána have been taken from other work. But blood in the halls is the headline that makes the start. Kids across Carlow sent home as classes were cancelled. I'm sure the kids were delighted. They're talking about, you know, because we do see mass shootings around the world, and America very much known for it. So the papers this morning talk about the 20 schools that got the shooting threat. Well, they were actually patrolling 42 primary schools across Carlow yesterday and again today. Can you imagine the amount of Gardaí that would be needed for this? And almost half of the ones that they're patrolling and continue to do so today receive threats of a mass shooting by email. The email was dropped yesterday morning. Now, it's interesting because I also see the Mail this morning said that the Gardaí are actually confident of tracing the hoax suspect. And I hope that they throw the book at whoever this is. It may well depend on age of the suspect and whoever is responsible. Now, some schools got the hoaxes but decided to remain open on advice from Gardaí or what have you. But, you know, those that closed, you can kind of understand as to why they would. The email had... But they were able to kind of Google image the email and find, hang on a second, these pictures and this stuff was shared in different sources over several years. And that's why they were able to determine quite quickly that it was a hoax, as I say, but you have to err on the side of caution. But Seamus this morning did a bit of a look at schools over the years that have been threats of bomb hoaxes and, you know, shootings. Well, I know that they used to phone them in back in the day, even before email. In fact, there was a hoax bomb alert that affected a primary school in Whitegate in East Cork back along, and there's actually a list of them online of when, you know, the apparently 2016 was a year when there was quite a number of them around the place. So the papers talk about the latest one, but there has been before, including that primary school in Whitegate. You know, and a lot of course, the proof that you need as to whether things are real or not is you have all sorts of different software you can use now, and Gardaí can use to determine as to whether this is credible or not, or it's kind of a cut and paste job, this one. But you look at what's credible or not, and you know, I think that there's a fake ads going around trying to get people to part with their hard-earned savings. The latest one is this bogus state-backed savings scheme. Already, people have been caught to the tune of 20 million investing in this. And one of the things that makes them feel safe, apparently, is that these fake ads feature Micheál Martin and Simon Harris. You would think straight away, if you saw Micheál Martin or Simon Harris or any politician endorsing anything to do with people parting with their money, you would run a mile from it, wouldn't you? I mean, I know I certainly would. But the problem is, of course, Simon Harris has been talking about something coming down the track which would be a legit savings scheme. So the fraudsters and the